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2: 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But Grim's still here. 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
1: When you go to Chick-fil-A and they don't have your right order,
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2: 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Where's my Polynesian salsa?
1: Come on. When you go pick up your kids from school and the principal want to talk to you on the side because your kid is bad, you bring in your jacket.
2: 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My child is an angel. Yeah.
0: Get up. And don't miss a minute of Get Up Mornings with Erica Campbell.
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0: 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They love to go to school. 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They're always eager to go to Regeneration.
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0: 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They're always eager to go to Regeneration.
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0: I don't care what you're going through. Feels like you're down for the last count. It ain't over. Feels like you cried your last tear. Not over. Not over. Not over. Not over. God has the final say. God has the final say. God has the final say.
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3: 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But Grim's still here. 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
3: 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Where's my Polynesian salsa?
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3: 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Yeah, yeah.
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0: 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Not only does Regen work for my children, but it also works for me and my work schedule. 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They're always eager to go to Regeneration.
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Yeah.

0: This is Hamilton County Clerk of Courts, Pavan Parikh, with an urgent warning. Scammers are calling local residents, posing as the sheriff's office, and demanding money over the phone for bonds or fines. Hear this clearly. The sheriffs will never threaten arrest or ask for payment over the phone, via gift cards, or apps like Cash App. Legitimate bonds must always be paid in person at the Justice Center. If you suspect a scam, hang up and call 513-825-1500.
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0: All three of my kids attend Regeneration, and they love it. Not only does Regen work for my children, but it also works for me and my work schedule. The staff take their time to really get to know the kids, so I like that. My children are thriving at Regen. 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My children feel safe. They never come home and say, I don't want to go to school. They're always eager to go to Regeneration.
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5: 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Back to back. It's Praise on The Buzz. I don't deserve.

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0: That was Keela Richardson with Home. 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
7: Good morning. Watch for a disabled vehicle blocking northbound 75, the off-ramp to eastbound, the Ronald Reagan Highway. Otherwise, seeing light traffic as you make your way northbound 471 from 275 to downtown. We're looking at a five-minute drive there. 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
5: In the news this morning, bond is being set at $3 million for a defendant charged in a deadly shooting in North College Hill. Two people were found shot inside of a vehicle on Carpenter Drive. One victim died at the scene while the other victim survived. 43-year-old Ricky Orlando Lee now faces charges including murder and felonious assault. A Mount Airy apartment complex was the scene of a shooting incident Saturday evening. Two people there were hit by gunfire at a complex on High Forest Lane. There has been no word on their condition. In Warren County, a sentencing hearing is scheduled today for Noah Bays. Investigators say that Bays drove from Piqua to Wayne Township in October of last year and hid inside a tree line before opening fire on his child's grandmother as she drove by. The grandmother and a second person were hit. Bays was convicted of attempted murder last month in the shootings. The Reds lost on the road to the Pirates Sunday night 4. They continue on the road this evening, opening a series against the Brewers in Milwaukee. I'm Indira Rogers, 1230 The Buzz.
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6: Good morning. Watch for a disabled vehicle blocking northbound 75, the off-ramp to eastbound the Ronald Reagan Highway. We're seeing light to moderate traffic southbound 71 from Western Road to 275. Southbound 75 from 275 to downtown, looking at a 14-minute drive there. I'm Alan Schley with traffic on 1230 The Buzz.
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6: All right, Brother Griff, hit me with the tambourine. 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
6: Come on, birthdays. Whose birthday is it? Whose birthday is it? Whose birthday is it? Whose birthday is it? That's the voice that got left after BET. Who's on the line today?
8: Good morning. This is Philip Frazier calling from the nation's capital. On this Miracle Monday, my birthday shout-outs are for the following. A happy belated birthday to Miss Catherine Felder Brown, who turned 90 years old on June the 27th. And my sister-in-law, Lisa Belk, celebrating her birthday on June the 28th. Happy birthday, ladies. God loves you, and so do I.
9: This is Faye Adebola from Jacksonville, Florida. And I'm calling to give a happy heavenly birthday shout-out to my mother, who would have been 87 years old on today, and my sister Sherry Yates Carter, whose birthday is on tomorrow.
10: Good morning. My name is Lynette Davis. I'm calling from Snellville, Georgia. My birthday shout out is for my mother, who's gone on to glory on this past Saturday, June 27th. She would have been 76 years old. Happy heavenly birthday, Willie Mae Spurs. We love you and miss you dearly, Mom.
11: Okay, my name is Shelly. I'm calling from New York. And my son Jabbar, his birthday is June 8th. And my daughter, her name is Keisha. Her birthday is June 17th. I didn't want the month to end without giving them a birthday shout out.
12: Good morning. My name is Wanda from Jersey City. I'm giving a special shout out to my granddaughter, Jordan. Her 15th birthday. Jordan, I love you.
6: Happy birthday, everybody. Thank you for sharing your birthday love with us on today. All right, guys. You got any more to get up, church?
4: My man, Mark Thomas in Kansas City and Laura Cornelius. Oh, and my cousin, Marsha Lee Rubin. That's my real cousin right there. Stop playing.
6: Cousins and play cousins up in here. What about you, Cheryl?
13: 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Oh, my friend Nicole Steele. Let me throw her name out. Happy birthday, Nicole.
6: Happy birthday, everybody. Stick around. We got more on the way. It's Get Up Morning.
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23: 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Hear this clearly. 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If you suspect a scam, hang up and call 513-825-1500.
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12: I asked my big brother to come and help me with this one.

0: Yes, it's Get Up Mornings, and it's time for our weekend in review. And it was the BET weekend for me. I had the pleasure of opening in prayer for an event called Culture Creators. My bad. Super honored to be called to be a part of that. Yes, I'm on social media, but I always consider myself maybe a little bit different from a content creator. But to be in the room and to be able to pray a blessing over them was super, super dope. Went on from there to rehearsals for the BET Awards. Shout out to Adam Blackstone, who's always so excellent his musicality. Like, that guy's doing everything right now. And he's a super good friend. He was actually one of our first MDs. So he's always near and dear. Uh-huh, always near and dear to my heart. And then the performance. First of all, the intimidation of singing I Love the Lord is always there. Every time I sing. Every time. Because it's not just that it's Richard Smallwood, it's Whitney Houston did it better than anybody else.
1: Yeah.
0: So, you know, I'm always aware that that's in people's mind. But I feel, you know, I always want to make sure that I just feel good about what I did. I'm not comparing myself to nobody. Erica, did you do your absolute best is all I can do. And I felt good about it. I don't know how many of you watched. And if you didn't get to watch, the video comes out today. So you can check that out on YouTube. But all was well. And I had to leave and rush from there because my sisters were having a prayer service. They decided to have it on the 28th. And so I said, okay, I will come in my BET-ness and I will come straight to the prayer revival with my sisters. She wanted all of our sisters to pray. This is also the month that my father passed and also his birthday. And he was a praying man. So that's how we wanted to honor him. Busy weekend for me. Griff, how was yours?
2: Man, let me tell you something. I was at the celebration of Quartet Met Gala edition. The Williams brother hosted it. Cheryl, you was absolutely right. You was absolutely right. Quartets go hard. I would go through all the winners, but it was just, I mean, I'm a dude from Cali, man, who got saved in 03, and this whole, it's like it's all brand new to me, so I loved everybody, Cheryl. I was like, oh, my God, that's so good. Oh, my God, that's so much better. Oh, my God, that was the best. Oh, my God, that's a...
0: The showmanship, though. Right.
2: Man, them dudes is rock stars. Why is Quartets not bigger? I'm going to be one of them people like you, Cheryl, pushing for Quartets to be bigger. So thank you for everybody that was involved in this celebration of Quartet. It was dope, man. It was just super-duper dope. It was my pleasure.
0: I love it. How was your weekend, Cheryl?
1: It was really good. Full. It's our weekend that we do our couples fellowship. So we got together with the couples of our church. And I really love those moments because it really not only strengthens their marriage, it strengthens mine. So hats off to the Poindexters, Mike and Dana, who hosted us this weekend. That was great. And then my daughter, Kayla, did a production on Sunday called Bible Stories, Joseph, the Blueprint of Resilience. And man, she made us so proud. I can't tell you. I mean, you would have thought Kayla was five. I cried through the entire thing because she's just so amazing. My little one and a half pound baby is up there dancing and choreographing and doing all the things. She's walking in her passion, and it's just so refreshing to see. So Sunday, Dwight and I was there for that. And yeah, we're just proud parents. And of course, we did the BET Awards. So yeah.
0: We then did. We all did it. We all did it.
2: How ignorant is Drewski in real life? Like,
0: he's dumb. The man's dumb.
2: I'm a fan.
0: The man's dumb. He prepared the dumbness. He was so intentional with the dumbness. You know what I mean? Like a comedian, I think y'all be aiming for people to call you the most stupid we ever.
2: Yes.
0: But yeah, shout out to the award show for including a moment that included gospel. They don't always do that. Sometimes in memoriam is something different. I want them to get to the place that gospel is not just placed to honor, you know, those that are no longer with us. While it's a privilege, I'm waiting to see a little bit more. But that's just me wishing and dreaming. All right, guys, that was our weekend. Y'all stick around. We got more on the way. It's Get Up Morning.
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10: Good morning. Watch for a disabled vehicle blocking northbound 75 at Mitchell Avenue. We have a stalled vehicle blocking northbound 75, the off-ramp to eastbound Ronald Reagan Highway. Disabled vehicle in the cleanup, westbound 275 at 71. 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I'm Alan Schley with traffic on 1230 The Buzz.
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0: 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My children feel safe. They never come home and say, I don't want to go to school. They're always eager to go to Regeneration.
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6: In the news this morning, bond is being set at $3 million for a defendant charged in a deadly shooting in North College Hill. Two people were found shot inside of a vehicle on Carpenter Drive. One victim died at the scene while the other victim survived. 43-year-old Ricky Orlando Lee now faces charges including murder and felonious assault. A Mount Airy apartment complex was the scene of a shooting incident Saturday evening. Two people there were hit by gunfire at a complex on High Forest Lane. There has been no word on their condition. In Warren County, a sentencing hearing is scheduled today for Noah Bays. Investigators say that Bays drove from Piqua to Wayne Township in October of last year and hid inside a tree line before opening fire on his child's grandmother as she drove by. The grandmother and a second person were hit. Bays was convicted of attempted murder last month in the shootings. The Reds lost on the road to the Pirates Sunday night's 4. They continue on the road this evening, opening a series against the Brewers in Milwaukee. I'm Indira Rogers, 1230 The Buzz.
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8: Good morning. Watch for a disabled vehicle blocking northbound 75, the off-ramp to eastbound the Ronald Reagan Highway. Earlier stalled vehicle in the cleanup northbound 75 at Mitchell Avenue. That one should be out of your way shortly. I'm Ashley with traffic on 1230 The Buzz.
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9: All right, good people, coming up 11 minutes after the hour, we'll have our weekend in review. Nope, we did that already.
8: Yes.
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9: Don't do that. I got 75 jobs. Coming up 11 minutes after the hour, Money Monday, we will talk to our finance expert, Anthony O'Neill. And Wake Up and Win this hour, Dr. Willie Jolly is going to bless us. His message is couples who dream together, stay together. It is true. Listen, music from Ernest Pugh, Canton Jones, and Bishop William Murphy. Here's Kirk Franklin with A God Like You on Get Up Mornings.
10: 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How y'all doing?

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7: Good morning. Watch for a disabled vehicle blocking northbound 75, the off-ramp to the Ronald Reagan Highway. A slow go as you make your way southbound 75 at Paddock Road. 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I'm Alan Schley with traffic on 1230 The Buzz.
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0: 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They're always eager to go to Regeneration.
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2: 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Good morning.
1: In the news this morning, bond is being set at $3 million for a defendant charged in a deadly shooting in North College Hill. Two people were found shot inside of a vehicle on Carpenter Drive. One victim died at the scene while the other victim survived. 43-year-old Ricky Orlando Lee now faces charges including murder and felonious assault. A Mount Airy apartment complex was the scene of a shooting incident Saturday evening. Two people there were hit by gunfire at a complex on High Forest Lane. There has been no word on their condition. In Warren County, a sentencing hearing is scheduled today for Noah Bays. Investigators say that Bays drove from Piqua to Wayne Township in October of last year and hid inside a tree line before opening fire on his child's grandmother as she drove by. The grandmother and a second person were hit. Bays was convicted of attempted murder last month in the shootings. The Reds lost on the road to the Pirates Sunday night's 4. They continue on the road this evening, opening a series against the Brewers in Milwaukee. I'm Indira Rogers, 1230 The Buzz.
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3: Good morning. Expect delays. Southbound 71, the on-ramp from 275, an accident blocks that ramp. Traffic is slow as you make your way southbound 75 at Paddock Road. I'm Alan Schley with traffic on 1230 The Buzz.
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3: Today we are shouting out our very own everyday legends, people who need and deserve to be celebrated on a big stage. We want to know, who are those legends in your life? So let's go to the phones and talk to Kenneth in Florida. Kenneth, if you could celebrate someone on a big stage, who would it be?
4: I would honor all of the men and women of God who are part of the Divine Nine, because you could be a part of the Divine Nine and love the Lord.
3: Well, thank you so much for calling this morning. We appreciate you, sir.
4: Thank you so much.
3: Okay, God
4: bless.
3: Shout
4: out to the men of Kappa.
3: Okay, bye-bye. I love it.
4: Bye-bye.
3: Electa's on the line. Hey, Electa, if you could celebrate somebody on a big stage, who would it be?
5: It would be my pastor, Apostle Dr. Mona Lisa Murray, because she does so much for people around her. She loves women, like catering to women, catering to leaders themselves, catering to young children. It'll be my pastor. Besides you, it'll be my pastor, Dr. Apostle Mona Lisa Murray. Her hands down.
3: I love it. Period. Thank you so much for calling.
5: Thank you, y'all. I love you guys.
3: Love you back. Bye-bye.
5: Bye.
6: 877-242-2426. It's time for the Get Up Poll. Let's go to North Carolina and talk to Natasha. Natasha, who would you honor at the BET Awards if you could?
7: I would honor the Pilgrim Jubilees. I am a quartet girl. And
6: come on.
7: Definitely. Show more love to quartet.
3: Yes. Definitely. Well, thank you for calling. I agree 100%. Thank you for calling.
7: You're welcome. Y'all be blessed, and I love y'all.
3: Love you too. Bye-bye. Lisa in Indianapolis is on the line. Hey, Lisa. What everyday legend do you want to celebrate today?
8: Dr. Dorothy Heron. Shirley Jackson is a part of an organization called Bridge Over Troubled Waters Ministry. Also, there's an organization here called Families Against Violence under, I can't think of the lady's name right now offhand. There's a group of line dancing called Young at Heart. And I don't know the names of the ladies, but they are very powerful in this community and with health and the seniors. And
3: well, thank you so much for calling. We appreciate you. God
6: list.
3: Bless you.
6: She wants to support everybody.
3: Thank
6: I love
3: you.
6: It.
3: Thank you for calling. Have a good one.
8: Hey, okay. I do what I do.
3: That's right. Okay, bye bye. Derek in Virginia's on the line. Hey, Derek, if you could celebrate an everyday legend on a big stage, who would it be?
9: Yeah, blessings, first of all, foremost this morning. If I could recognize anybody, it would be my brother, Chris, Dr. Reverend Chris Johnson, out in Harrisonburg, Virginia. One of the reasons is about 20 years ago in 2006, God utilized myself, him, and Pastor Troy Brunette, and we launched a college ministry that we have seen grow into a church of close to 1,000 people in Harrisonburg, Virginia, that is multicultural, multi-generational. I've seen him pour in tirelessly to college students, and now this ministry that started out with just three young men from various places throughout Virginia to be able to have campus missionaries on the campus of James Madison University, Mary Baldwin University, Bridgewater College, Eastern Mennonite University, Blue Ridge Community College.
3: All right.
9: College.
3: All right. And, all right. We got a radio show, sir. We got a radio show.
6: Yeah, that's a lot, homie.
3: We got it. Thank you for sharing all that your brother is. We appreciate that. So cool. Thank you for calling.
9: Yeah, thank you.
6: Let's go to North Carolina and talk to Deborah. Deborah. Briefly, who would you celebrate if you had an opportunity at an award show?
10: Good morning, you guys. I would celebrate my pastor, James Purvis Perkins. He just had his 40th year anniversary. He was awarded the highest award for the state by the governor, the Longley Fine Award. He's a giving man. He opens our church up to other churches. He pours back into smaller churches. And he also pours into the college kids. He goes and picks them up, brings them to church. He takes them back. He does two or three trips a morning. These are things that I see him doing personally. And there's just so many other things that can be said. But just to award him and grant him this honor, it would just be the greatest thing, because he has that giving heart that no other. If I could compare him to any person on earth closest to Jesus, it would be him.
3: Wow.
6: Nice.
3: Wow. Well, thank you so much for calling. God bless you.
1: God bless you all, and you have a blessed day, and you are a blessing to me as well. Thank you.
3: Amen. Thank you. Bye-bye.
1: Bye-bye.
3: Thank y'all so much for calling today. Yes.
6: My cousin Arvin said he would honor his dad, our uncle, for all the black students he helped get the HBCUs out of the
3: back. Wow, yes. Wow. Thank y'all for calling. Listen, honor our everyday legends. They deserve it.
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3: All right, good people. Coming up this hour, music from Marvin Sapp, Kirk Franklin, and Jacalyn Carr. Don't forget the love talk. I need to honor my husband because the way he supported me over this weekend, baby, such a blessing. Plus trending topics with Cheryl and Joy Taylor will have the daily play. 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
3: Yes, it is time for the Love Talk of the day. And as many of you know, I performed on BET last night for the awards in tribute to Richard Smallwood singing I Love the Lord. And my wonderful husband was sitting right next to me. But when I tell you, all day long, he was trying to make sure I was okay. And it was so, so encouraging. So many of you know I've had voice issues and all this and all that I was going through. Going to several doctors trying to figure out how can I get my range back? Why did my voice sound raspy? All these things that I was dealing with. So he came to our room. Right, he was about to leave for church because he went to church and I went to sound check and do all the things. He just held up 6 fingers. And I said, what is that? He said, how many championships did Jordan win? And I said, 6. And he said, he's a champion. And he said, how many Grammys have you won? And I said, 6. He said, baby, don't you ever forget who you are and how necessary you are in the room. It was just such a beautiful way for him to remind me of who I am. Because honestly, sometimes I forget and I don't realize my impact and all that kind of stuff because I'm so focused on right now. So I went to the awards and of course him and the kids showed up and it's always a thing because people, you know, have known my kids and watched them grow up. So all those comments, oh my God, Wolsey's so big. Oh my God, Zaya's so big. And is this the baby that was born on TV and all those things. And the whole time Warren is just affirming me and loving on me. And as soon as I got up, I was looking for his face in the crowd. And I thought he was further over to the left in the audience than what I thought. So I didn't see him. I'm singing, but my heart is looking for him. And when I looked up and I saw him smiling and I saw the kids standing, it just almost gave me another boost of love and confidence and power. Make sure you support your spouse. Make sure you affirm them. Make sure you show up. Make sure you don't say things like, oh, that's his thing. That's her thing. Go to the thing. Be a part of the thing. Be a part of supporting and elevating. I always tell couples, you're on the same team. I got asked that question a million times on the red carpet, especially in light of the 25th anniversary that we just celebrated. I was like, you are on the same team. And guess what? Sometimes teammates don't like each other all the time. But guess what? They're on the same team. But yesterday, he was the best team player ever. Just so supportive and so loving. And I just felt so blessed. And the same way he will love and support me, he'll also challenge me. He'll also correct me. He'll also remind me of what the focus should be on. If I'm on something else that's not pushing purpose and not pushing what God wants me to do in any particular assignment. And I'm just so grateful for a praying husband that covers me, but also puts on his man pom-poms and pumps me up and makes sure that I am where I need to be emotionally and mentally to deliver. Because sometimes it's hard. That was a big responsibility. The only gospel moment of the night, especially when you have a lot of people making fun of church all night long. All night long. I still have to stand and represent God in a way that doesn't feel like I'm patronizing, but also doesn't feel like I'm trying to get their approval. You know what I mean? It's the exact reason why I wrote, I know who I am and I know who I'm not. When you know that, you operate properly in the room. And I'm just grateful to God. He's so good, so faithful. I'm so grateful to have a supportive husband. And that's my love talk for the day. I love y'all and I mean it. Stick around. Trending topics are up next. Oh, yeah. Don't forget the daily play.
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3: Here's traffic on 1230 The Buzz.
6: Good morning. Expect delays. Southbound 71, the on-ramp from 275, an accident blocks that ramp. Traffic is slow as you make your way southbound 75 at Paddock Road. I'm Alan Schley with traffic on 1230 The Buzz.
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0: All three of my kids attend Regeneration, and they love it. Not only does Regen work for my children, but it also works for me and my work schedule. The staff take their time to really get to know the kids, so I like that. My children are thriving at Regen. They love to go to school. Every week, I get a progress report on my kids. I like that all of my kids are being challenged more than they ever were before. My children feel safe. 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They're always eager to go to Regeneration.
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7: In the news this morning, bond is being set at $3 million for a defendant charged in a deadly shooting in North College Hill. Two people were found shot inside of a vehicle on Carpenter Drive. One victim died at the scene while the other victim survived. 43-year-old Ricky Orlando Lee now faces charges including murder and felonious assault. A Mount Airy apartment complex was the scene of a shooting incident Saturday evening. Two people there were hit by gunfire at a complex on High Forest Lane. There has been no word on their condition. In Warren County, a sentencing hearing is scheduled today for Noah Bays. Investigators say that Bays drove from Piqua to Wayne Township in October of last year and hid inside a tree line before opening fire on his child's grandmother as she drove by. The grandmother and a second person were hit. Bays was convicted of attempted murder last month in the shootings. The Reds lost on the road to the Pirates Sunday night's 4. They continue on the road this evening, opening a series against the Brewers in Milwaukee. I'm Indira Rogers, 1230 The Buzz.
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2: Good morning. Expect delays southbound 71, the on-ramp from 275, an accident blocks that ramp. Traffic is slow as you make your way southbound 75 at Paddock Road. I'm Ashley with traffic on 1230 The Buzz.
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0: Get Up Mornings, y'all. And we are at the end of our time. Thank you so much for rocking with us. I hope you heard something to encourage your soul. Hope you laughed a little bit, got you joyful, ready to take on the rest of this day. Hey, team, what'd you love about the show today?
1: I love how we celebrate you because these are some great milestones, and I'm just really honored to be a part of it.
0: Yeah, come on, because we performed on BET.
1: We performed.
2: All of us.
1: You know, every day she come on, you know, candidly, and just was like, yeah, I'm performing on the BET. You're what? Okay. And then to see it and to see the whole, you leading up to it. It just felt good. I was like showing my family. I was like, look at her. But just really excited. So I wanted to make sure that today's show, we didn't just skate over that, but just kind of really brought focus to it. And the fact that you honored Richard Smallwood was just, you know, iconic. So it was great.
0: I love that. What about you, Griff?
2: Yeah, I love when we perform and then come back on air the next day. I wish we could give y'all more behind the scenes. Hey, but can I just say this? Yesterday, so Pastor Kearney's on his sabbatical for the summer or whatever, but he said it was going to start in July. So I went to church yesterday. I was all excited. You know, I drive my 63 minutes. I get there. It's a substitute pastor. Y'all know I'm not a fan of the substitute pastors. This dude, Ricardo Malone from New Mercies, ripped. He destroyed. I was sitting up. I was caught. Man,
0: good.
2: Ricardo Malone is my favorite substitute pastor ever. I just want to say that. He blessed me so good.
0: Substitute pastor is so dumb. It's just golly. I love you, Griff. Listen, we love Get Up Mornings. Listen, y'all, I knew that I had to get up. I still got the makeup on from yesterday because I didn't get much sleep. But I'm so happy to be here. I love this show. I really, really do. And we love each and every one of our listeners. Shout out to my husband who's in Atlanta to record a video with Carson Barnes, his youngest artist on the label.
2: Oh, cool.
0: And he's listening this morning. He heard the love talk. I love you, babe. Can't wait till you come back home. All right, y'all. Now let us pray. Father, you are good and your mercy endureth forever. I thank you, God, for loving us. Thank you, God, for waking us up today, Lord, letting us know that we can overcome. We can walk in victory. We can be healed. We can walk in divine power and authority, Lord. I thank you that you can save and heal and deliver and set free. Lord, help us to remember that we don't have to walk in bondage. We don't have to live with anxiety. We don't have to live with depression. Lord God, we can get free. So I thank you that your people are getting free from strongholds, getting free from brokenness, getting free from unforgiveness, getting free from the spirit of offense, literally walking in the joy of the Lord. Let's really live with the joy of the Lord. Help us, Father. We need you. Can't do this thing by ourselves, but with you, all things are possible. And we'll give you all praise, glory, and honor in Jesus' name. Thank God. Amen.
1: Amen.
2: Amen.
0: 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We'll see y'all tomorrow. Faith walking.
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0: 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Bye, everybody.
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13: In the latest news, one person is dead and two others are injured after a Saturday shooting in Cheviot. The incident happened shortly before 6 p.m. at a location on Glenmore Avenue. No arrests have been made. Cincinnati police are investigating a Sunday night shooting. Police dispatched to the city's CUF neighborhood found someone shot near Halsted and Cotman Streets at around 6:15 p.m. The victim was last reported to be hospitalized with critical injuries. Bond is being set at $3 million for a defendant charged in a deadly shooting in North College Hill. Two people were found shot inside a vehicle on Carpenter Drive. One victim died at the scene while the other survived. 43-year-old Ricky Orlando Lee faces charges including murder and felonious assault. And a Mount Airy apartment complex was the scene of a shooting incident Saturday night. Two people were hit by gunfire at a complex on High Forest Hill. As of right now, there has been no word on their condition. That's your latest news. I'm Adam Zelik on 1230 The Buzz.
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More powerful than a locomotive. Able to leap tall buildings at a single bound.

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1: Good morning, Cincinnati. Welcome to 1230 WDBZ. We are the Buzz of Cincinnati, your talk station, the Lincoln Ware Show, till 1 o'clock this afternoon. And yeah, somebody was commenting on the camera, and they said they finally got the color balance right. Now we just got some better cameras, okay? Yeah, that's all. We got some updated cameras, and hopefully, yeah, the color scheme, the red does not look orange. Yeah, it looks the regular color it should be. Yeah, it's right on point. Right on point. All right, 513-749-1230. There's a lot happening this weekend. A lot of people shot. What's going on? Can we just have one weekend without any shootings? Is that even possible anymore in the summertime? In wintertime, you could probably get by with it. But in the summertime, with people out and about, is that even possible anymore to go one weekend without any shooting? Is that possible? Is that possible? In Cincinnati? Or let's just say the greater Cincinnati area, because you got Lincoln Heights, you got Cheviot. No, they had shootings up in Cheviot. I mean, geez. This is just crazy. And Drake, did I see drunk Drake Kirkpatrick acting a fool to the cops? When did that happen? And where did that happen? I haven't seen any video on Drake Kirkpatrick and the cops. Now, did somebody tell me he owned Memories, or he had something to do with Memories, the club right on 7th Street? Did somebody tell me that? I know there were cops blocking the street on Saturday night. I saw about 12 cop cars at 7th and Vine blocking in front of the Memories Club there Saturday night. So I don't know what happened there. But something happened big, because it was too many cop cars just for, you know, a crowd control. They normally have two or three there automatically, but they had like seven or eight, maybe even more than that. So I was wondering what was going on. Yeah. All right, we got all these experts. The camera wasn't the issue. It was the lack of the technical skills to lock the color and white balance on the other camera. Oh boy. We got all these technical experts. It just amazes me how everybody, an expert in everything. Yes, they're broadcasting experts. They're everything. Musical experts, biblical experts. We've got them all.
2: You know, I'm not that smart.
1: History experts. I mean, we're the one-stop shop here. We got experts for every occasion right here. Somebody that knows what they're doing. Wink, wink. Yes. All right, where do we, Simon Lease, man, 92. I went to his roast. They had a roast for him maybe 3 years ago. He invited me to the roast, and I roasted Simon Lease. And I was supposed to, they wanted me to talk about him wearing taps on his shoes. You know, he would always walk down the hallway. You could hear his taps, clack, clack, clack. He wore taps on his shoes. And it was some kind of, he was in some kind of Marine Corps marching thing where they all wore taps, and he just never stopped wearing his. And I was supposed to make some jokes about that, but instead I made jokes about, does he have any black friends? Me and Melba Marsh were the only blacks at the roast. Yes. And so, anyway, but yeah, Simon Lease, man, he brought a lot of attention to Cincinnati with his anti-porn stuff, with the Larry Flint. They even made a movie and Simon Lee's, I think they had the, what's the guy with the Democratic Party played Simon Lee as the judge. I can't think of the guy. He's married to a Republican. And Carville, James Carville, played Simon Lee as the judge in the Larry Flint case. And then there came Mapplethorpe. Remember Mapplethorpe? They went into the art museum there and shut them down, had indictments. You've been indicted by the grand jury and all that stuff. And it was about 7 pictures of that Mapplethorpe had that they deemed obscene, that Simon Lee deemed obscene. And they went to court and everything, and Mapplethorpe won. Yeah. And, I mean, some people don't know. You can't describe what's obscene, but you know it when you see it.
0: You know? I just want you guys to know I barely even stared at that penis for an hour.
1: And they had some of that stuff there. And I think they had one picture of a guy urinating on the other guy or something like that. Yeah. And anyway, this was a big thing all over the country. You know, Cincinnati, anti-porn, you know. And they closed down the movie. They had, remember the movie, the porn movie, Deep Throat? They had it here, and he tried to close that down. I never did see Deep Throat when it was here in Cincinnati. No. And we went to Hawaii, and I saw, as we were going to the hotel in Hawaii, we passed by a movie theater, and Deep Throat was showing. I said, I couldn't see it in Cincinnati. I'm way over here in Hawaii, and I might get a chance to see it. Yeah. So anyway, what can I say? I tell you. But Simon Lee was the anti-porn judge, prosecutor, sheriff, anything porn. We had to get it out of Cincinnati. Now we've got the Hustler bookstore here. You know, got the Hustler. They've got 2 locations of Hustler here. Yeah, downtown. There's one on 7th Street that I pass by every day, and I see people going in and out of it. You know? Yes. But, Simon Lee was unable to keep porn out of Cincinnati. Nowadays, I mean, it's on your phone. It's everywhere. You can't, you know, it's a fingertip away. Porn is right there. A new poll shows that Democrats have a slight lead in the Ohio Senate and gubernatorial races. How about that? Amy Acton has a slight lead over Ramaswamy. And I think in the end, in those rural areas, those farmer-type people, they will go with the white woman before they go with the brown-skinned Ramaswamy. Yeah, I just think they will. They'll go with somebody who looks like them before they'll go with Ramaswamy. And he's leading in older people, though. Ramaswamy is leading in older people, 50 and older. And don't they know he wants to do away with Social Security? And why would you even be in favor of Ramaswamy? If he wants to get rid of Social Security, Medicaid, Medicare, all that stuff. These people are crazy. Anyway, but Amy Acton, I went to see her yesterday, and she's going to get the word out. It's coming about Ramaswamy. And I'm sure that's going to turn the tide even more than it already is when she comes out with her ads on Ramaswamy. She says she's got some good ones coming. And we'll get her on the show over the next few weeks on phone. And then near the fall, she'll come into the studio when she's in town. So we talked to those people, the Amy Acton people. She was out at Gwen McFarland's house yesterday. Saw a lot of people out there. And she's a pretty good campaign speaker. She's pretty good. She's pretty good. She had her husband there with her. And, he's a school teacher. So it's, which means she's going to try to get more funds for public schools if she's elected governor and if they can take back the majority of the state house. So we'll see. I'm sure Dorothy Springs is in mourning. Mother Khadijah Farrakhan, the wife of Minister Louis Farrakhan, is dead at the age of 90. Yeah, Khadijah Farrakhan. So I know Dorothy's probably really crying right about now. And our condolences to the Farrakhan family. Yes. So, sorry to hear about Khadijah. What else we have here, man? Lincoln Heights. Officials investigating an overnight shooting sent one person to the hospital with life-threatening injuries in Lincoln Heights. Right there at Jackson and Leggett. Jackson and Leggett. Lincoln Heights. Man. One killed, two injured. Shooting breaks out in Cheviot. I mean, is any place safe in the greater Cincinnati area? And there's a new Ohio bill that would criminalize refusing to identify yourself during a police stop. It's sitting on DeWine's desk as we speak. Will he sign it? We got the Judge McDowell coming in a little bit later on. He can tell you all about that, those stops and what you should do and what you shouldn't do. Judge McDowell. And he's a pretty good judge. He was on the TV show yesterday, if you saw him. But he lays it out there. I mean, he doesn't bite his tongue. And if the cops are bad, he'll tell you. If they're wrong, he'll tell you. He's not one to side with the cops, even though they're wrong, like some judges. Some judges will do that. They don't want to tick the cops off anyway that they, you know, they bow down to cops. Tony Brown, remember Tony Brown's journal? He's dead at the age of 93. Tony Brown, trailblazing journalist, TV talk show host, dead at the age of 93. Tony Brown's journal. Yes. Joe Biden is getting in on the punches against Donald Trump. He called Donald Trump a loser. And he talked about the reflecting pool and the arch construction. He said they're toys for Donald Trump. He said he's a loser.
3: And you know, he's such a punk.
1: Yes. That's pretty much what Joe Biden was saying. He didn't say it that way, but he pretty much was saying that. That Donald Trump is such a punk. Yes. Even when Donald Trump dogs you out. What's her name? Megan, what's the white reporter? When he said blood is oozing out of every portion of her body when she interviewed him. What's her name? She went to NBC. You have the clip of her. What's her name?
4: Megan Kelly.
1: Yeah, Megan Kelly. Donald Trump talked about her like you wouldn't believe. He hated her. And now she's siding with him, especially when it comes to the Haitians. And just listen how Megyn Kelly, and, you know, I ever since NBC, when they first hired her, I knew they were making a mistake. And they were just doing it for political purposes. And listen to what Megyn Kelly says about the Haitians.
5: Look, this has been going on for over a dozen years. Go home. Get out. We know our country's better than yours. That's because we filled it with our work ethic and our culture and our values. You being here only dilutes it for us, those who built it and live it. And half of you people, more than half, you won't assimilate. We don't want you. We don't care if you're offended. Get out. Go home. Go back to Haiti. Sorry. I'm thinking about our friends in Ohio who've been dealing with these TPS Haitians for years now, who are drunk driving all over their towns and killing people. This is the whole cats and dogs thing. Like, they don't want to live like Americans live. And this was supposed to be temporary help. And it's turned into another backdoor way of allowing someone permanent residency here. And they take advantage of all of our public services.
1: I tell you, they are doing what Americans do. They're working. They have jobs. They have homes. They're living. They're paying their taxes. Even DeWine wants them to stay. He thinks it's wrong what Donald Trump is attempting to do. And the Supreme Court. I mean, they're no better than Donald Trump. They're doing what Americans do. To send those Haitians back home would be like a death sentence. And I think DeWine knows that. That's why he's fighting so hard for the Haitians. Yes. Yeah, we had a busy weekend this weekend. Went to the, we had to walk. Even though it looked like rain, guess what? It didn't rain. And a lot of people, if it looks like rain, oh, I better not go to the walk. I'm going to stay in bed. I'm not going to walk. But there were a few people there. We had a nice, decent crowd at the walk on Saturday morning. Then Saturday afternoon, I went to the Drifters Bedazzle event they had out there at the Willow. And that was pretty good. That was pretty good. A lot of people there. Saw a lot of people there. So even saw, I saw our good friend who makes the slushes. You know who that is? Miss Louise. She was there. Miss Louise was there. Yes, she was there. I mean, she's still getting around. She's like 96, and she's still out and about. Unbelievable. Unbelievable. Let's see what else is going on. Yeah, we need to take a break. Yeah, I saw a lot of people at that Drifters event. Nadine Allen was there. Did you see Nadine Allen? She hit courtroom A this weekend, and man, the shooting up in North College Hill there, the girl who got shot with the guy who had the AR-15, well, her family was going bonkers. They had to pull him out of there till they settled down. If there was no glass there, they would have been on that guy, but they were raising hell. Nadine Allen was the judge for that. Unbelievable. Let's take a break. We'll come back. Lincoln Ware, 12:30, The Buzz.
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1: 1230 WDBZ, The Buzz of Cincinnati, your talk station. It's Lincoln Ware. It's Monday. Yes. And I was just testing out the new camera. It will follow me around the room. How about that? I like that. It follows me. Yeah, I can move around and it'll follow me around. How about that? Without the aid of somebody following me, you know, it just, this is AI, the new camera AI. You don't need a person. It does what a person would do. Unbelievable. Okay. All right. 513-749-1230. Let's go downtown to the Crime Stopper headquarters and check in with Detective Tiffany Green. And you worked the parade this weekend, didn't you?
20: I did. Yes. I had it on Saturday.
1: Yes, huh? Yes. Okay. Okay. How was it?
20: It was a good time. Okay. It was uneventful. The weather held out, so no complaint.
1: Okay. Okay. That's good. That's good. No complaint. Yeah, the weather did. I thought it was going to rain on them, but... No, it didn't, but it was some sights in that parade, let me tell you.
20: Oh, okay. And so I wasn't actually on the parade route, but I needed to see it.
1: Oh, boy, it was some sights there. I saw the news, and then there was an overflow on Sunday from people who were still in town on Sunday. And, yeah, it was something else. Who are we looking for today?
20: Cincinnati Police District 3 is looking for Dominique Duncan. Mr. Duncan is wanted for felonious assault and misdemeanor assault. On June 27th, 2026, during a physical altercation, Mr. Duncan struck the victim in the head with a brick, causing serious physical injury to the victim. Dominique Duncan is a black male. He's 44 years old. He's 6'1 and 185 pounds. Dominique Duncan has no known criminal history and was last known to live on West 8th Street in Price Hill. Ira Williams is wanted by the Ohio Adult Parole Authority for a felony parole violation. Mr. Williams was originally charged with flight to avoid prosecution. Ira Williams is a male white. He's 60 years old. He's 6'1 and 196 pounds. Ira Williams has a criminal history of assault, resisting arrest, and was last known to live in Oberlin, Ohio. Listeners, if anyone has information on where police can find Dominique Duncan or Ira Williams, please call Crime Stoppers at 513-352-3040 or submit a tip online at crime-stoppers.us.
1: All right, 352-3040, night or day. There's always cash money for your clues. And they caught the guy they were looking for on Friday with the who did the shooting up there in College Hill, North College Hill. They caught him.
20: Yeah.
1: Unbelievable. Was that a Crime Stopper tip or did he turn himself in? Do you know?
20: I'm not too sure.
1: Yeah. Okay. All right.
20: I'll have to research it.
1: All right. We'll talk to you tomorrow.
20: Talk to you tomorrow. You have a good one.
1: All right. That's Detective Tiffany Green on the scene on a Monday morning. All right. 513-749-1230. I tell you what, we're going to just go ahead and take a break now, and then we'll come back and go to the phones. 513-749-1230. If you want to jump on board, you can do that. Got a lot going on out there. The Trump is talking about blowing Iran off the map again. You know, come on, that stuff gets old. You know, it's when you first said it, people were like, whoa, you've said it 50 times and it hasn't happened. Stop saying it. We're not buying that crap. Oh, boy. Let's take a break. 12:30, The Buzz.
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1: 1230 WDBZ, The Buzz of Cincinnati, your talk station. And I mentioned earlier, Mother Khadijah Farrakhan, wife of Minister Louis Farrakhan, is dead at the age of 90. They were married 72 years. I can't believe it. 72 years. That's a long time. That's a long time. 72 years they were married. All right. 513-749-1230. Now this camera is going crazy. It's zooming in on me.
5: Just looked at the screen.
1: What's going on? Jeez. Go back.
5: What
1: go
5: are
1: back.
5: You doing?
1: This AI, you know, I don't know what this AI is doing. But
5: you take your hat off and all hell breaks loose.
1: I don't know what happened that made it zoom in. I'm supposed to put my hand up if I wanted to follow me. How do you get it to stop following you? I know what you do. I got to talk to the engineer. What do you do when it goes crazy like this?
5: I'll go grab him.
1: Unbelievable. Unbelievable. 72 years of marriage, that's almost unheard of. You're absolutely right. Normally, one of the people don't live that long. One of them don't live that long. Yeah, this thing needs to back off. Back it off there, engineer. I don't know what. Yes. I knew it followed you, but I didn't know it zoomed in on you. Jeez. I'm looking like Twin was looking on the hot mic. Yes, there we go. Now we got some control of it. Lincoln has some smooth skin. Oh, yeah. All right. 513-749-1230. Let's go to the phones. Let's go to Al. Al, how are you today?
25: Respect, love, and blessings, Lincoln. Hey, what? Just real quick, it is a sad thing, you know, Farrakhan losing his wife.
1: Yes.
25: But it is a testimony to the love.
1: Yes.
25: The black love.
1: Yes.
25: And I don't know if you saw the BET Awards last night, but something that I did observe while watching it briefly, that our women were covered up.

0: 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My children feel safe. They never come home and say, I don't want to go to school. They're always eager to go to Regeneration.
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3: Respect.
4: All right. That's Big Al. And says the women were covered up on the BET Awards. And he said that's good. People will respect them more. I was at the mall. I went to Kenwood Mall Saturday, and there were two girls in there with a puppy, walking around the mall with a puppy. And the one girl had the nerve to have a bonnet on. And I was like, come on. Yeah, come on. First of all, why you got a puppy walking around Kenwood Mall? I don't think you need to bring your dogs to Kenwood. It wasn't a service dog by any means. You know, either one of them stay at home with the dog or put him in a little pen and, you know, put him in a cage and leave the house. Don't bring your puppy to Kenwood. Puppies pee an awful lot. So he's going to be stopping peeing all over the place. Oh, boy. I tell you. And then the bonnet. I'm like, come on. You know how I feel about women wearing bonnets out in public. Oh, boy. I tell you. Unbelievable. Unbelievable. I even took a picture of them, too. Yes. I'll show the YouTube folks on the break. I didn't want them to see me taking it, so it's not the best picture. I didn't want them to see why, you know, what's this pervert taking our picture for? So I tried to do it on the sly, you know, and I didn't get a great picture, but still, come on, no bonnets, please, at the mall. No bonnets. Come on, folks. Come on. All right. Lincoln, you should have said something to them. I wasn't, no, one of them was a kind of big girl. I ain't about ready to tangle with no big girl at the mall. One thing we know, she couldn't pull my hair. She, you know how these girls fight now. They pull hair. Yes. Yes. And, but no, I didn't say anything. I just looked. I'm like, Lord have mercy. My people. My people. My people. They had the double Dutch. They had a double Dutch tournament here at Princeton on Friday. And they had people from everywhere. I mean, it was thousands of people in that. And then Cherie Polello showed some video of when they came to town a few years ago. And she was out there double dutching. And Ashley Kirkland was out there doing the double dutch. And they Ashley did pretty good. I was shocked. You know, I figured Cherie, she's a former cheerleader, I think. So I figured she could do it. And she works out big time. You see the muscles on her legs? Geez, she was. But, I was shocked. Ashley Kirkland did a pretty good job. Yeah. She'll be in here, I think, next week. And we'll talk to her about her double dutching skills. Her double dutch skills.
5: Are you going to have her jumping rope in here, Mr.
4: Ward? I don't think this. We couldn't do it in this room.
5: Oh, okay.
4: Yeah.
5: You can just have her jump up and down.
4: Okay, I'll just have her jump. All right. Unbelievable. Let's move along. Looks like Bill is up. Bill, how are you today?
6: Oh, I'm great. I heard my song yesterday.
4: Well, I'm glad you did.
6: Sunday Soul Classics was another knockout. Yeah. I mean, you gave us a double dose of the Commodores.
4: I know it. See, I played, what did I play by the Commodores?
6: Lady, You
4: Bring Me Up. And then I saw, I had your request. I said, oh, man, that's so quick following the Commodores. Then I got another Commodore song.

0: But I just let it roll since it was you, Bill. I just let Fancy Dancer come on in there.
1: Fancy Dancer was the follow-up to the 300-pound gorilla that they had afterwards, Brick House.
0: Yes, yes.
1: And I tell you, the Fancy Dancer 12-inch,
0: yeah.
1: Oh, man, that is a stalker. I got the vinyl 12-inch.
0: Oh, man, I bet it sounds good, man.
1: Yes, it does. And I keep my albums in good shape. Mm-hmm. Once again, I want to congratulate Midnight Star on 50 years of excellent entertainment.
0: Oh, yeah.
1: And I also want to congratulate WCIN.
0: Yes.
1: My longtime radio station that I listened to ever since I was a kid. In the summer of 1977, I met a cocky young disc jockey named Lincoln Ware. He was back there in the back. With his girlfriend. He was eating a Pasquale's hoagie.
0: 77. I hope that girlfriend was Sharon Ware.
1: I don't know. It wasn't none of my business.
0: If it was 77, anyway, we weren't married then, but she was my girlfriend.
1: Yeah, but anyway, you shooed us out. You told us, okay, look, I'm busy, so... on the way out, we stopped at a French Bauer dairy company next door, and he gave us a pint of fruit punch.
0: All right.
1: Oh, boy, I remember it like it was yesterday. It was Wednesday.
0: Bill, you have a photographic memory.
1: Yes, I do. I remember it like it was yesterday. It was a Wednesday.
0: All right.
1: You commented about Lionel Richie.
0: Yes. Yes, I did.
1: Yeah, he's 77 years old. I hope he takes care of himself.
0: Yes.
1: And like I said, man, you know, congratulations on you, Mr. Ware. And I'm going to take a bow myself because I listen to the radio station.
0: I met
1: a disc jockey named Every Court, who I became friends with.
0: Yes.
1: I used to go get chicken and bring it, and we would sit, eat chicken, and talk in the studio and everything. He introduced me to a group called The Deal.
0: Yes.
1: And I just remember all these good memories about WCIN. Yes.
0: All right. So, well, Bill, maybe you'll be at the Cincinnati Black Music Walk of Fame on July 25th at the Andrew Brady Music Center.
1: You better know it.
0: I will.
1: I guarantee you.
0: Okay.
1: I'll come up to you and I'll shake your hand, okay?
0: Now, fist bump. How about fist bump?
1: Oh, yeah, that's right. Yeah, you fist. I didn't gotten used to that, so okay. I give fist out, too.
0: Okay.
1: So,
0: all right.
1: Terrence, keep that music popping, bro.
0: Thanks for your call. Okay. Unbelievable. What restaurant did he say he saw me at with my girlfriend in 77?
2: He said, I thought he said he saw you at the radio station with the girlfriend in the back. You were in the back.
0: I think it was at a restaurant.
2: He said he went to a restaurant after.
0: Oh, okay. I don't know.
2: Or you were eating a sandwich from Pasquale's or
0: something
2: like that.
0: Yeah, that's what I thought he was at Pasquale's or something. I don't know. But anyway, it was Sharon Ware. If it was 1977, it was Sharon Ware. Yes. All right. 513-749-1230. Let's take a break. And this thing has zoomed in on me again. What am I doing to make it zoom in like that?
2: He says when you activate the motion with your hand, that's when it starts.
0: Now, how
2: in
0: do you
2: order
0: stop
2: to stop
0: it?
2: You have to deactivate it by using the same motion with your hand.
0: Oh, okay. Okay. So when it zooms back out, I'll do that again. I'll stop it. Okay. Let's take a break. We'll come back. The Lincoln Ware Show, 1230. 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

0: 630 WDBZ. We are the Buzz of Cincinnati, your talk station, Lincoln Ware on a Monday. And as the week goes by, it's going to get warmer and warmer. It's going to feel like triple digits. Terrence Howard, how will you walk in that hoodie down the street after you leave the station?
1: The hoodie stays at the station, Mr.
0: Ware. Oh, okay.
1: Ware.
0: Okay. I was going to say, you'll pass out.
1: Yeah, I looked at my phone this morning and I saw the temperatures were going to be kind of warm. So I'm wearing a t-shirt, a short sleeve t-shirt.
0: Okay, okay.
1: Yes, sir.
0: But you have to wear that hoodie in here because it gets awfully cold.
1: Well, for me anyway.
0: Yeah. It's kind of cool over here, you know? Reminds me of being at home freezing because, you know, Sharon's always hot. Yes. No pun intended. All right. Let's move along. 513-749-1230. Let's go to the Pharaoh. Pharaoh, then Vernon and Ponytail Wells. Pharaoh, how you doing?
2: I'm all right, Lincoln. You know, I wanted to just briefly mention a few things.
0: Yes.
2: You know, speaking about Trump and what the Supreme Court decided, you know, to deport these Syrians and Haitians. You know, it's one of them situations where, you know, all it really boils down to is that Trump wants to keep whites in the majority in America. Mm-hmm.
0: Yeah.
2: Plain and simple.
0: Yeah.
2: See, you know, you skip around and use all these other facades and this, that, and the other, and these people. But it all boils down to is trying to keep a white majority in America.
0: I mean, you're sentencing. I mean, these people are here doing the right thing. They're not eating dogs and cats. They're working the jobs. They have families. They're sending their family to school. They're paying taxes. They're doing everything they're supposed to do. But the only problem, their skin is black.
2: You know, the other thing, Lincoln, that I wanted to briefly mention, you know, is about what Blade said about me Friday.
0: What did he say? What did he say?
2: You know, Pharaoh, he don't go anywhere.
0: Oh, yeah,
2: what do he do?
0: Yeah,
2: he don't do nothing. Yeah. He don't go. Let me tell you some of the places I've been, Lincoln.
0: Yes.
2: I've been in Rochester, New York. I've been in Chicago. I've been in Miami, Florida. You know, I've been in Freeport and Nassau, Bahamas. I've been in Dallas, Texas. I stood right there where they had the eternal flame of where President Kennedy got shot and killed.
0: Mm-hmm.
2: I've been in Las Vegas. I've been in Sonora, Nogales, Mexico. You know, I've been in Los Angeles, California. Like I said, I've been in Las Vegas. I've been in Tucson, Arizona. So he talked, but you ain't never been to Africa. I haven't been to Africa because I never wanted to go. Because I told you, to me, Africa is nothing but an extension of America. So I might as well stay right here and I can go down.
0: I don't know. I don't know whether it's an extension of America.
2: Well,
0: it's totally different.
2: It is.
0: It's totally different.
2: It's not because I can't go. I don't want to go.
0: Why not, Pharaoh?
2: I just explained why.
0: Yeah. It is not an extension of America.
2: And anyway, the bottom line, the last thing I wanted to say is that this whole thing about you DJing and me DJing and TC DJing, you know, Lincoln, I look at it like this. You can say anything you want to say. TC can say anything they want to say. But you and TC, both of you all, had been on the radio for years. You had radio experience and your name out there backing you all before you started DJing.
0: Yes, yes.
2: I came from out of the blue. Nobody never even heard of me, and I had standing room.
0: You came up from the bowels of the earth.
2: Only.
0: Yes, yes.
2: And nobody ever even heard of me, but you had been on radio 10, 12, 15 years. You had a name already.
0: Well, I don't think I had been on that long when you were at Skipper's. I don't know. Maybe
2: I had them standing room only before Skipper's, Lincoln.
0: Okay.
2: When did you start DJing?
0: On the radio?
2: I know you started, you say, on 73. DJing on radio.
0: I think probably 74.
2: Or wherever.
0: 74. I started
2: 74.
0: In,
2: See, but look at that. You already had a name.
0: Yeah.
2: You already had a name, Lincoln Ware, on radio. He's going to be DJing in this club. Okay, people already heard of you. But I came from nowhere. TC was on WCIN. He had a name before he started doing anything. But I come from out of nowhere. Nobody had ever heard my name. And I had standing room only in every place I ever DJed. And a line of people standing outside still trying to get in. And I'm playing oldie but goodie music.
0: All right. Pharaoh, I got to let you go. I don't want you to break your arm while you pat yourself on the back.
2: When you going to have me in?
0: I'll let you know, Pharaoh. Thanks
2: you
0: for your call.
2: You been telling me that, Lincoln.
0: Thanks for your call. I don't know. Not long. You've been in, Pharaoh. You were here. You were here back in February.
2: Ago?
0: February you were here.
2: Lincoln, I was there 13 months ago.
0: Oh, was it that long? Okay.
2: I was there 13 months ago.
0: All right. We'll see, Pharaoh. I got to run.
2: All right, Lincoln.
0: Thanks for your call. Okay. 513-749-1230. Lincoln Ware with you. And playing to standing room only crowds. He came out of nowhere. I already had a name, but Pharaoh came from the bowels of the earth to move up to standing room only. Unbelievable. Unbelievable. All right. I told you that I went to see Amy Acton yesterday over at Gwen McFarlane's house out in Forest Park. And I like Amy Acton. I'm okay with her now. You know, before I met her, I was like, you know, I don't know about her. I don't know. But after meeting her, talking to her, yeah, she's okay. She gets the Lincoln Ware stamp of approval. Yes. I saw John Cranley, believe it or not, and David Pepper also. David Pepper was there. John Cranley. Remember John Cranley's little kid he had on the commercials years ago? Little kid throwing a ball or doing something in the backyard on one of his commercials. This kid is like almost 6 feet tall now. Jeez. I'm like, is this the same kid? Yeah, unbelievable. And I think he's working for Mika Owens now, working in her office. How about that? I think maybe he's interning in there. I'm not sure. But I saw Mika Owens at the Drifters event. She was there. Had her pink on. Then I saw her Sunday morning. Had her pink on. She got a pink out. She had all pink on Sunday morning. She had the pink top and bottoms on. You know, she was Miss Pink all the way. I tell you. All right. 513-749-1230. Let's take a quick break and then we'll come back. Vernon, Ponytail Wells, and others. It's Lincoln Ware on a Monday. And it's going to get hot this week, folks. So get ready for that. Get ready for some hot weather on the way. Let's take a break. 1230, The Buzz.
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4: In the latest news, bond is being set at $3 million for a defendant charged in a deadly shooting at North College Hill. Two people were found shot inside a vehicle on Carpenter Drive. One victim died at the scene while the other survived. 43-year-old Ricky Orlando Lee faces charges including murder and felonious assault. A Mount Airy apartment complex was the scene of a shooting incident that happened on Saturday night. Two people were hit by gunfire at a complex on High Forest Lane. As of right now, there has been no word on their condition. Cincinnati police are investigating a Sunday night shooting. Police dispatched to the city's CUF neighborhood have found someone shot near Halston and Codman Streets at around 6:15 p.m. The victim was last reported to be hospitalized with critical injuries. And one person is dead and two others are injured after a Saturday night shooting in Cheviot. The incident happened shortly before 6 p.m. at a location on Glenmore Avenue. No arrests have been made. That's your news. I'm Adam Zelik on 1230 The Buzz.
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0: 1230 WDBZ. Somebody said that was Lakeeta Cole. That is not Lakeeta Cole.
1: If I remember correctly, Mr. Ware, she did one in the day. Yeah, years ago.
0: Man, that'd be a lot of years ago.
1: Yeah.
0: Okay. But that is not Lakeeta Cole. No, that's not Lakeeta. But maybe somebody could be walking around the Pharaoh's house with nothing on but the Lincoln Ware Show. You know, he's always competing with me for something. You know, he had standing room only at the clubs. All right, Pharaoh. All right, 513-749-1230. Lincoln Ware with you. And let's go to Vernon. Vernon, what's cooking today? How you doing?
9: What's going on, brother? Can you hear me okay?
0: I hear you loud and clear.
9: Yeah. I was kind of interested to hear Pharaoh say that. What's the point of, if Africa is just an extension of America, what's the point of learning about Africa?
0: Right. It's more than an extension of America. Trust me. Yeah. It is not an extension of America. I don't know.
9: Is that kind of what I said a couple weeks ago? But
0: yeah.
9: I'm okay. Out of respect, leave old cat alone. It goes to show once again how white people are such hypocrites, racism bullies. I ran Springfield as a route when I worked at this other company. And I saw Springfield go from a nice little town with a whole bunch of, like, little sandwich shops and coffee shops. Mm-hmm. Meth went through that town and just wiped it out.
0: Mm-hmm.
9: They brought those Haitians to that town.
0: Yeah.
9: That's the thing that just blows my mind about it. And they know they did. They put them in those jobs that nobody wants to do. It's like three major companies in Springfield. The company that delivers Audis, their warehouse is up there. Gordon Food Service is up there, and there's another company. It's like four or five major jobs. No one's working there, mainly but Haitians in the entire town.
0: Mm-hmm.
9: And then they want to say, oh, go back. They're doing what they should be doing.
0: Yeah, right.
9: You know, and it literally went from a bunch of restaurants that I delivered after the hospital to basically going from the hospital to a, Meals on Wheels place where they gave away charity food, because the entire town was literally wiped out.
0: Mm-hmm.
9: You know, and to hear them say that, you know, luckily DeWine has some common sense, because you're also going to destroy the tax base, because no one, you know, they're paying the taxes up there. You know, you take away the jobs, then you got companies that are going to go out of business.
0: Yep.
9: Because those are the main people who are working, and a lot of them are working for union wages or whatever the case may be. And if you start talking that crap, then you'll see a company pack up and just go somewhere else. So it's like they don't know what they're talking about, but since they're a different color than us, then let's get them out of here.
0: And they might as well execute those people instead of sending them back, because when they get back to Haiti, they don't have anywhere to live. The gangs are controlling Haiti. You know, they come there dressed nice. You know, they go get in.
9: Yeah.
0: There's no telling what's going to happen to them.
9: Yeah, and I wonder, because, you know, I don't know. Unlike a lot of people that call your show, I don't mind not knowing something. What are they actually over there fighting for?
0: I don't understand Haiti. I tell you, I don't understand what the deal. Okay, you're a gang. You're going to take over the city. You're not going to get any money coming in there. What are you going to do? I just don't understand.
9: Yeah. So, another thing, we're watching really this weekend was like the beginning of the end of this orange jackass's presidency. That garbage, trashy, whatever you want to call it, party he threw on fair, or whatever the hell they call that, was just ridiculous. No one showed up to that over the weekend. And they got all kinds of pictures of how it was emptied and all the murals he built for his own self.
0: Mm-hmm.
9: And they're finally starting to talk about something I said when they were having the debate. Who is the little light-skinned girl that's always around him? Now she's the writing queen or something like that.
0: Yeah, she was with him this weekend at the at the golf turn at this golf place. They say she's obsessed with him or something. I don't know.
9: Yeah,
0: what's going on with that?
9: Going on with that.
0: Yeah.
9: But even her own family is saying it is creepy for an 80-year-old man to be hanging around a 31-year-old, 32-year-old woman, all in the middle of the night. She's the person who's like, when he's tweeting, she's telling him what to tweet. She's helping him with the phone and all this stuff, all kinds of, all hours of the night. She's always with that man. That's weird. And I would not be surprised if that's somebody he's, you know, been messing around with. Because she's been around since the debate.
0: Yeah, yeah.
9: You know, she was the one sitting right next to him with the, when they had the debate. And even when he was calling Madam Vice President, oh, she crazy? And she must be crazy. Yeah, she look at her. She's crazy. She was right there. So this is all getting ready to unfold. But the last thing I'm going to tell you is that camera, when it just went bananas on you.
0: Yeah.
9: It's probably trying to lock on to you.
0: Well, no, that was human error. You have to hold your hand up to either activate it or deactivate it. And when the light was on blue, which means it wasn't deactivated, and then that it's got to be on green to be stationary. And I didn't have it on green. So now the engineer, I don't know if he ever told me that. If he did, I didn't remember.
9: The AI camera, I got one of our AI trucks today. Right now I'm looking straight ahead. I'm sitting still. It's looking right at me.
0: Yeah.
9: If I turn my hand to the left, that green light will go to the left.
0: Yeah.
9: If I go to the right, it goes there. Wherever I go, it goes. But if it can't lock onto my eyes, it just kind of flutters back and forth. Mm-hmm. What a lot of guys do, they just put the sun visor down.
0: Yes.
9: Then they get in trouble because it needs to be recording. Then it sends a message saying it's not recording. So, yeah. Okay, brother, stay cool this weekend.
0: Well, we'll see what happens with those Haitians. I hope they don't kick them out of the country. DeWine might be able to talk some sense into Donald Trump. We'll see. DeWine is trying to get them to, you know, let them stay here, but we'll see.
9: Yeah, they just leave people alone.
0: You know,
9: that's the thing. I don't understand. You said you're going after the criminals. You're going after Haitians, roofers, electricians, and... You know, a lot of Haitians up there in Michigan voted for him, too.
0: Well, to Donald Trump, blacks are criminals. So if you're black, you're automatically a criminal.
9: Yeah. Oh, yeah. All right, brother. I'll talk to you later.
0: Hey, thanks for your call, Vernon. All right, let's move along. 513-749-1230. Ponytail Wells, how are you today?
10: I'm good. Why do you think African Americans suffer?
0: Why? Many people have many different reasons. If you're a God-fearing, Bible-toting Christian, a lot of people say we disobeyed God and this is punishment.
10: Okay, well, look, this is why I do what I do. All right, I just heard...
0: Which is what?
10: Mr. Burko, I respect. Is that Vernon that was just speaking of Ray?
0: Vernon.
10: Okay, so I hear Mr. Ware, he's 70-plus. I know Burke is 70-plus. I don't know... Vernon's age.
0: Vernon's probably early 60s, maybe.
10: Right,
0: late 50s,
10: right.
0: Early 60s.
10: I'm early 60s. What's going on with individuals who are senior citizens, African-American males, having a kind of conversation about public policy and culture is ridiculous because their children, the community's listening. Now, if you would like to have a conversation, Burke or Vernon or even you, Mr. Ware, you cannot mislead and misinform and think your children that have what they need to operate functionally. I'm a teacher. So when you're saying they're doing this, Lincoln, it's just not so. I have to argue with ELL teachers who are trying to force students to stay in their Spanish-speaking lane and not learn. And we argue about, that student is here to learn English.
0: What teacher is trying to keep a Hispanic kid from learning English? Are you kidding me?
10: Listen to me. You're not a light. Pharaoh used to be. You're not in the classroom like I'm in the class. I know what goes
0: on. What classroom are you in? Where do you...
10: Are we even talking about
0: in the tri-state area? Where are you now? We don't know where you live.
10: Look here. I'm a consultant, subject matter expert. Let's clear some things up. Something has been hanging around for a while. Has been missing. And then I'm going to respond to what Vernon said and Burke and yourself. Last month, Burke... and Smith tried to spin, I'm going to show you that misinformation, And then you asked about Memorial Day, and KZ called in, well, black soldiers started Memorial Day, and we should blah, blah, blah. And Burke said, yeah, maybe we could. Let's clear that one up for one. African-American soldiers did not start Memorial Day, Lincoln. It did not happen that way. They weren't even citizens. They were soldiers. Those are African-American participants who were not even citizens till later that year when they went and recovered those bodies from that mass grave that the Confederate soldiers had captured those guys and brought them back. Do you think somebody did not command them and let them do that? He said, you know, look at my brothers. They were allowed to do that. They weren't citizens yet. They weren't citizens till later that year. That incident happened in May of 1865. They became citizens in December 1865. And Burke should know better as a historian.
0: Well,
10: so we did not. No,
0: we know you know more than anybody else. You're a consultant.
10: Mr. Ware, hold a second. Here's something quickly. Give me some time to rebut some of this foolishness. You said last week that the Iranians will not allow American Trump to come in and inspect their nuclear facilities. Why did you say that?
0: Because they'll probably have some kind of fake facilities up somewhere, and the real stuff will be hidden away deep down underground, and it's just going to be for show.
10: And here's the point about why.
0: That's why I said.
10: Hold on a second, and I want to ask you about a question about Amy Acton. It's the International Atomic Energy Agency through the United Nations doing the inspection. The same one that inspects, just so you know, the UAE has had nuclear power over in Abu Dhabi, and the Al Nayyan had KEPCO to build it. There's four nuclear reactors.
0: Well, it'll be the same. They're the same people Obama had over there. They're the same people Obama had inspecting.
10: No, sir. Obama, look, it's United Nations International Atomic Energy Agency. USA's not doing it. Well, how do you all misexplain? Here's another one that you misexplained.
0: Oh, my.
10: You said to Pharaoh, wait a second. You said to Pharaoh that the gay community, Pharaoh said it's a learned behavior on sexuality. You said it's 5 or 10%. Listen to me. The group of people who want to interface with you, remember about 15 years ago when the gay community wanted to have status and take it to the people in Ohio and they couldn't get the numbers? Because they're only like 3 or 4% of the people, the population.
0: Yes, I remember.
10: Hold on a second. I went to the same meeting and said, if you guys get status, what will you contribute to everybody else who's not gay and make the argument that justifies why you should have enfranchisement? I said, because you're only 3% of the population. He says, what do you mean? I said, go look at it. According, this is the body of knowledge. For monozygotic twins, identical twins, the same sex, the ones that deviate, that are homosexual out of the womb, is no more than 3 out of 100. And that's the math.
0: Well, look, you got fuzzy math going on here. I'm not going to listen to your math, but it is possible for twins to be born. One could be straight. The other could be gay. Now, that is not learned behavior.
10: Mr. Ware, listen to me. You're trying to run away from the science about when we had a conversation.
0: I'm not trying to run away from it. Okay, get to Amy Acton, because I'm not going to talk to you. Get to Amy Acton, else I'm hanging up quickly.
10: Okay, look. Gwen McFarland has resigned from the Hamilton County Democratic Party chair.
0: But she's still very active. She's still very active in the Democratic Party.
10: A couple of questions. Was that a sanction? Was it an organized event, or did you sign an NDA about not to talk about what you talked with her at a private residence? Because it wasn't in public.
0: Nobody signed an NDA. Nobody signed anything.
10: Let me tell you something. The reason why I do what I do, every day I get up, I get emails from DMs. I see Julie Louise Dreyfus in my box begging for money for Sherrod Brown.
0: Okay.
10: I see Carole King. I see Carole King begging for Sherrod Brown.
0: Okay.
10: I see John Legend begging. Because I give money to the Republicans. Now, here's the I do this because you all are ludicrous with your talking points.
0: Oh, my God.
10: Lincoln, the TPS is a temporary status. You're not allowed to stay here. It's when, look, people, I'm going to, you guys.
0: You jump from one thing to another. You jump from Amy Acton to the Haitians in one breath. You're insane. You've been on too long anyway. Thanks for your call, Mr. Consultant. Wink, wink. Let's take a break. We'll come back. The Lincoln Ware Show, 1230, The Buzz.
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14: 1230 WDBZ. Lincoln Ware with you Monday morning. And they had a nice turnout over at Own Cincy, over at the Cintas Center this past Saturday. And here that place was packed with people. And I did, you remember Lil Scrappy was there. I never heard of Lil Scrappy before Tierra Powell said, Lil Scrappy is coming. I'm like, okay, who in the hell is Lil Scrappy? She was really excited about Lil Scrappy. So anyway, I guess she told Lil Scrappy, Lincoln Ware didn't know who you were. So Lil Scrappy sent me a message. Let's see.
15: All right, just because Tomiko texted me and said it, Lincoln said he didn't know who Scrappy was. So here's Scrappy saying, what's up? Yep, to Lincoln.
16: What's happening, Lincoln? What's going on with you, my guy?
15: Tell him he need to listen
16: Shebang.
15: To the music.
17: I was gonna say, you should have called him.
16: Yeah, yeah, go on, listen to the music, man. Money in the bank.
17: You should have had Lincoln put him on the air.
16: People on both sides.
14: Okay, he said, go on and listen to the music. He said, go on. I don't know what Lil Scrappy sounds like. Anyway. He doesn't look like he's little either. You know what I mean? He looks like Big Scrappy now. I don't know. Whatever. There you go. Little Scrappy. And somebody said, everybody mentioned signing up because of you, Lincoln. Okay. All right. So I'm glad they had a good turnout. Well, when I said I knew, I was just joking when I said, I know Lil Scrappy, because I thought maybe I should have known him. And people would say, you don't know Lil Scrappy? But Terrence Howard knew I didn't know him.
18: I mean, to be honest, I barely know him. I only know him because they used to play him on The Wiz.
14: Yes, yes.
18: But other than that, I don't, yeah. I'm familiar with his music, but I wasn't a fan.
14: Yes, yeah.
18: Just, you know, he's a little, I think he's younger than I am, so okay. Yeah.
14: All right. At least he's better than Little Murder on what was the name of that the show, the strip show? Dang, I can't even think of the name of it.
18: I don't know, Lincoln.
14: Oh, man. I watch it all the time when it's on. The strip club down in Mississippi. Somebody has tell me on YouTube. But, yeah, it's better than being Lil Murder on P-Valley. That's what I was looking for. P-Valley.
18: Oh, yeah. Thank you very much.
14: You never seen P-Valley?
18: I don't watch all these pervy shows about, Mr. Ware.
14: Everybody watched P-Valley.
18: Even Jerrica watches P-Valley?
14: You know what? I wouldn't be surprised if Jerrica watched P-Valley. I have to ask her if she's... I don't think she's on there this morning. Yeah, she's there. She's there. P-Valley. Did you watch P-Valley, Jerrica? Yeah, so we'll see. Let's go to Joe. Hey, Joe, how are you?
1: What's up, my buddy Lincoln?
14: What's going on, Joe?
1: Can you hear me loud and clear, Lincoln?
14: I hear you loud and clear.
1: Hey, big guy. Hey, Lincoln, I'm a fan of yours, buddy. You famous in the nasty natty, boy.
14: Oh, boy, I tell you.
1: Lincoln, you got to give me your autograph, buddy.
14: Am I more famous than the Pharaoh? Because he had standing room only at his club.
1: Hey, Lincoln, I want to talk about how about my Seahawks winning the Super Bowl. How about that, Lincoln? I'm rocking that gear right now, Lincoln.
14: Say what now?
1: I'm rocking the Seattle, winning the Super Bowl. How you like that, Lincoln?
14: I don't think so. I don't think so.
1: They won it, though, Lincoln. They pulled it out.
14: Yeah, but I don't think they'll win.
1: They'll repeat it.
14: We'll see.
1: Hey, Lincoln, you used to give me gym shoes at Ben's Department Store, man. Oh. You remember back when you worked for WCIN?
14: Well, maybe you won some gym shoes.
1: From Ben's Department Store.
14: Yeah, I used to give away Converse All-Stars.
1: That's what I used to wear, Converse All-Stars.
14: Chuck Taylor. They had to be the Chuck Taylor.
1: I used to have every color you used to give me, Lincoln.
14: Yes. All right.
1: Yeah, but hey, Lincoln, I'm still a big fan of yarn, though, buddy.
14: Let's keep it that way, Joe.
1: All right. Lincoln, one more thing.
14: Yes.
1: You keep doing your thing, big guy.
14: All right, Joe.
1: All right, big guy.
14: All right, that's Joe wearing those Converse All-Stars and not Buddies. He's wearing Converse All-Stars from Ben's.
18: Hey, these Buddies I'm wearing are pretty comfortable, Mr. Ware.
14: And yes, Jericho did watch P-Valley.
18: I saw that. I've never watched P-Valley.
14: Oh, man.
18: Man. Even she crosses lines that I wouldn't. Yeah. Isn't that something?
14: That's something else. Yeah. I'm telling
18: you. That's my best friend, though.
14: Let's go to my good friend, Malcolm Timmons, who I saw out there to see Amy Acton yesterday.
7: Yes, Lincoln. That's what I was calling to let you know. First of all, I wanted to give kudos to Gwen McFarlane. I mean, she had a nice turnout. It was excellent.
14: Yes.
7: But, Lincoln, you know, I had the same concerns that you had because I hadn't heard from her.
14: Yes, yes.
7: But when I was listening to her yesterday, what impressed me most, she didn't have a script and she wasn't rambling.
14: Right, right.
7: And so I was like, okay, you know, I can really get behind it. I got me some yard signs and did the whole nine, too, with that.
14: Yeah.
7: But I'm with you on this. You know, I really want to see her do this, and I think she really can because, like I said, she wasn't rambling yesterday.
14: No.
7: She had a nice flow, and I said, okay, I like this. So I'm going with it too.
14: All right, and I got a chance to talk to her people, and she's going to get on the show, so we'll work that out. So watch for Amy Acton to come on soon.
7: Okay. Also, Lincoln, I'm gonna reach out to you when you get off the air. Okay, I got something I want to run by you.
14: All righty. We'll talk to you.
7: All right, thanks, Lincoln.
14: All right, that's Malcolm Timmons, the brother of Alanis Timmons. Yes. All right, let's go to Joyce.
13: Hey, Lincoln, how are you doing?
14: How you doing, Joyce? What's going on?
13: Good. It was good to talk, get behind ponytail, because I'm just wondering, does he still have one string of hair with the pony, okay?
14: Right.
13: But anyway, he lies as usual. He gaslights.
14: Yes.
13: He is a cult follower of Donald Trump.
14: Yep.
13: His lying leader. He says that the people who are inspecting the bomb or the nuclear weaponry is not the same people who Obama had. He is trying to renegotiate a deal because Barack Hussein Obama already had this deal.
14: Mm-hmm.
13: But, you know, Donald Trump wants to say, who can negotiate better than me? I will get the best negotiation. So, ponytail, you're listening, but he didn't get it. And everybody knows it. Every newscaster, every pundit knows that Donald Trump has now gotten the worst deal with Iran. Iran was never even blocking the Strait of Hormuz until Donald Trump attacked it, correct?
14: Mm-hmm. Yes.
13: That's right. He wasn't attacked. They weren't doing anything with that. They were letting people go.
14: Mm-hmm. Yep. They were.
13: Go freely through that strait with any products they needed to go through. But Donald Trump attacked Iran, listening to Netanyahu.
14: Yep, and Netanyahu is the cause of all this stuff. It's Netanyahu's fault. This whole Iranian war stuff,
13: well, we
14: Netanyahu.
13: Can't say that. It is Donald Trump's fault, too.
14: Well, yeah, I mean, he fell right into it because of Netanyahu.
13: Yeah, because Netanyahu told him he was dashing and handsome, just like Nicki Minaj. And so then he fell into it, as usual. All he had to do was tell Donald he's handsome because he seems to be a little on the gayish side or whatever he is, because he wants other men to flatter him, and then he does what they want him to do. So, Ponytail, you're lying. And they have the same commission that was checking for the nuclear material then that they have now, mm-hmm. and it's going to continue. But Donald has the worst deal because he's not giving them only the money that they had, that we had secured, but he's giving them our money to rebuild Iran after he bombed it and tore it up. So Ponytail explained that. He can never have a debate with anyone, Lincoln, because he knows everything he's saying is incorrect.
14: Yes, yes.
13: And then he talks about who's going into his mailbox and soliciting for funds.
14: I know. And, of course, they're all Republicans that he's talking about. And he never gives money to Democrats. It's all Republicans.
13: He's never giving money. And they're not going to be sending him any email for any money, because they know that he's going to only give it to the people he wants to. And the people he wants to give it to are the people who, A, have given this president power, and the Congress and the Senate have gone along with everything Donald has said. They've had a report on TV. I know a lot of people may not know who Patrick Henry is, but he even knew when the Congress, Continental Congress, came up with this Declaration of Independence, he said, don't do it yet. Don't solidify that yet, because we need to know something more about this president.
14: Yes.
13: And they were like, it'll be good. He said, if we have a good president who wants to uphold the Constitution, it may be good, but we will get a criminal president, and that's Donald Trump, who won't hold up anything. He wants to be a monarchy and the king. That's what they got away from. But Curtis, Ponytail Will, and Doubler, and all the rest of you all people who are cult followers drinking the Kool-Aid of Donald Trump, history will tell itself. History has already told us Donald's the worst president in history. He's the most illegal president in history. He's the most criminal-minded president in history. He's a pedophile in history. It's all going down, and they won't be able to defend it much longer. Thank you.
14: And the Republicans are slowly but surely starting to turn against him. So
13: they are slowly but surely, because they know the reign is over. His 80-year-old reign and what he's been talking about is feeble-minded, ignorant, and the people, the public, are suffering. Healthcare, groceries, the gas, it still hasn't gone down, Lincoln. Has there any of it?
14: No. Just a little bit, not much.
13: Just a drop. No, but it went back up again. So, yes. But the little bit is still not where it was when Sleepy Joe was the president.
14: Thanks for your call, Joyce.
13: Lincoln.
14: All right, that's Loud Voice Joyce laying it out about Donald Trump and people like the Doubler Twin, Too Sweet, Ponytail Wells, Ron Dula. Did I leave anybody out? LG. Did I leave anybody out? We know who they are. They know who they are. Let's take a break. 12:30, The Buzz.
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14: WDBZ, The Buzz of Cincinnati, your talk station. It's Lincoln Ware till 1 o'clock this afternoon. Coming up at 1, Shopton. Keeping it real. Keeping it real. All right. Let's go to Langston. Langston, what's going on? How you doing today?
29: My man, Lincoln Ware. How you doing, brother?
14: I'm hanging in there. What's on your mind?
29: Hey, well, before I start, I definitely want to solicit all the prayer warriors to

0: I know.
1: What does it have to do with? I'm still waiting for all these jobs that that Trump's supposed to make. All these companies coming in. Where is that at? I mean, it's just disgusting for a black man.
0: That's all the tools we can come up with Trump is look at the stock market, buddy. What's it at today, buddy? What's the stock market looking like? It's looking pretty good, huh? Don't you think? So, yeah, that's all. That's the only thing good he can say about Donald
1: really,
0: Trump.
1: Really, I have to question your behavior. I have to question his behavior. Man, just as a man, I mean, we can have differences of opinion.
0: Yes.
1: But things that are right in your face that, you know, this man is just so right. Morally bankrupt and you can still back him, it's disgusting.
0: He's crazy. But, he's got issues. Thanks for your call. Hey, yeah.
1: No worries, my man.
0: All right, Langston.
1: Oh, no, I was just going to say, I'm sure you've already seen the D.C. and how that turned out. And, you know, yes. You got Hibachi selling hot dogs. And so no one's there. So,
0: unbelievable.
1: So, have a good show, bro.
0: Thanks for your call. The World's Fair. How's that going? Hey, Norman, how are you?
2: I'm all right, Lincoln.
0: What's on your mind?
2: Yesterday at church, we were having a pastor's anniversary.
0: Mm-hmm.
2: And 16 years ago, they told us we could park in the no parking zone on the corner.
0: Okay.
2: We didn't block a fire hydrant or anything.
0: What street is this? What street?
2: On Nassau.
0: Nassau.
2: Uh-huh.
0: That's in Walnut Hills? In Walnut Hills? Where is that?
2: Yes, in Walnut Hills.
0: Okay.
2: Well, we wasn't blocking no traffic, wasn't impeding any traffic or anything. And we don't have a parking area for the handicapped.
0: Mm-hmm.
2: We could park on the corner, as long as we didn't block the intersection.
0: Right.
2: Well, they come in and say, they're out there writing tickets.
0: Mm.
2: Someone complained. Well, who could complain?
0: Right.
2: The traffic was flowing.
0: Maybe
2: down crossway.
0: Maybe some neighbors over there complained by the church.
2: That's what I'm talking about, where the church was there before they were.
0: Yeah.
2: You know, and we never had any problems, except this time. We didn't have that big amount of people. But we had more than we usually have since the COVID and everything, which is about 75 to 100 people.
0: Mm-hmm.
2: And the thing about it, they ticketed cars that were from out of town. People had came up. And we have two police officers go out there and tell the woman that they were told not to write tickets for people that wasn't blocking a fire hydrant that was going to churches and stuff. As long as they wasn't blocking a fire hydrant, they could park in a no parking zone. But she kept saying, well, somebody call.
0: Okay, what district is that? Is that District 2? Is that District 2 as far as police?
2: I don't know.
0: Or District 4. Okay. I'm thinking Walnut Hills might be District 2. I'm thinking. I don't know. Maybe you need to talk to the captain over at District 2 to see what she says.
2: Uh-huh.
0: Yeah.
2: Now, where is that at? Downtown?
0: District 2 is right there on, is it Madison Road? Not Madison Road, but where is District 2? Is that? It's over there near Hyde Park area. The Hyde Park area. What's the name of it?
2: Erie. I can't think of it.
0: Erie. Yeah, that's it.
2: Okay.
0: Erie. Yes.
2: Okay.
0: Yes.
2: All right, when I go over there, you know, part of the reason I don't go downtown is because of the parking situation down there.
0: Yes.
2: And some people don't have credit cards where they can use to get in parking places. You know what I'm talking about?
0: And then sometimes on Sunday, they do give churches leeway on Sunday during church hours. Sometimes they will do that for a church. I don't know. But, yeah. Maybe you need to check there. Who's the preacher over there?
2: Gibbs.
0: What's his?
2: Gibbs.
0: Okay.
2: G-I-B-B-S.
0: Okay. Well, yeah. Uh-huh. Send him over there to talk to the captain, and maybe he might be able to do something.
2: All right.
0: Okay.
2: All right.
0: Let me know how it goes.
2: Okay.
0: All right.
2: Bye.
0: Thanks for your call. All right. Somebody said, I never knew where District 2 was. Yeah, you know, it's right there on Erie. I knew I couldn't think of the street offhand, but it's right there. So there you go. All right. 513-749-1230. Let's see. Let's go ahead and take a break before we...

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4: 1230 WDBZ, the Buzz of Cincinnati, your talk station. Let's see, Nadir, Mike McCoy, Ron Dula. Call me back in about a half hour, and we'll get to you. We'll move you right up the list. In the studio with me, none other than Judge Christopher McDowell. And Judge, welcome to the show. How are you today?
5: I'm well. Thank you for having me.
4: All right, and thank you for coming on the TV show last week. Yesterday morning, did you watch the show? Or were you asleep?
5: I have to admit, I was asleep. It starts at 6:30 a.m.
4: Yes, right. I tell you, I just saw something today that made me think about you because they're waiting for the governor to sign this bill where you have to, if the cop asks you for your ID, you have to give it to him. And they're waiting for, Ohio bill would criminalize refusing to identify yourself during police stops. And they're waiting for him to sign it. So what about that? Is that good or bad?
5: I am not in favor of such a thing because basically what it allows is the police to harass innocent citizens who just might be on the street minding their own business. Police officer comes up to you, and this is one of the things that we see with more police encounters with black people, quite frankly, where it allows the police to come up, who are you, what are you doing, why are you here, let me see your ID, then they run your ID, you got outstanding warrants, and all you were doing is walking down the street. I think they should have some articulable suspicion or reason to stop, detain you, and question you. That's
4: okay.
5: My view.
4: Okay. Yeah. I mean, I agree. And they could just, anybody, they could pull you over or anything. Even you're sitting in the car, I guess they'll have to ask, you have to show them your ID.
5: But the fact of the matter, Lincoln, is it's not just anybody. It's not going to be me. It's probably not going to be you, but it might more likely to be you than me, right?
4: Yes.
5: If you're in a high crime area, then it's much more likely to be you. So they're not going to be asking people for their ID in Hyde Park and Indian Hill, they're going to be doing it in Bond Hill and Lincoln Heights, right?
4: There you go. You got that right. Judge Christopher McDowell, a Republican judge. You sound like a Democrat, though. But I mean, you talk like a Democrat, but you're a Republican. How does that happen?
5: I got to tell you how it happens. I have represented criminal accused defendants for over 30 years. And so I believe in the Constitution, and I believe in civil rights, and I believe in the rights of criminal defendants and individuals, and just to be let alone by the police.
4: Yes.
5: You know, at a certain point in the spectrum of politics, the right becomes sometimes to the left. I'm for liberty and freedom.
4: Yes.
5: And liberty and freedom means the police don't come up to you and ask you questions.
4: There you go. All right, 513-749-1230, if you might have some questions for Judge Christopher McDowell. And you're also running for Common Pleas Court. You're now a Common Pleas Court judge, but you're running to keep stay in that seat in a time where Democrats are coming in, sweeping everything. So how are you going to survive this election coming up?
5: Well, you know, my race is a nonpartisan race. There's no R or D next to my race. And so I think that if people look at who is the most qualified candidate, compare and just look who's fair and who's right. If they do that, then I should win in a landslide.
4: Now,
5: you're right, though. In the areas in which people have been identified as Republicans, like the First District Court of Appeals, Republicans have been wiped out. I hope that the voters have more common sense than that and look at the man, look at the person, and look at the judge and their qualifications.
4: And what about all this talk about the judges are not keeping these guys in jail, low bonds, and when they have a warrant out, the cops are not tracking these cats down with warrants, and then they're going out killing people again and things like that. How do you feel about all that that's going on?
5: Well, I do think that there are certain instances in which appropriate bonds are not being set. You have to differentiate between municipal court and common pleas court. So I deal with serious felonies. I deal with murderers and rapists and very serious offenses. and municipal court where they're dealing with traffic cases and mm-hmm. lower level offenses.
6: Mm-hmm.
5: If it's a theft case or a case in which there's not an identified victim who's been hurt physically,
6: yeah.
5: then a low bond might be appropriate because what you're most concerned about is this person showing mm-hmm. up for court. If it's a serious offense in which somebody's been stabbed or shot, then what I looked at is the safety of the community. And I'm just dealing in statistics, but when you deal in statistics, a lot of the crime like that is black on black crime.
6: Mm-hmm.
5: Okay.
6: Mm-hmm.
5: And so most likely the victim is a black person of that offense. And maybe it occurred in one of our black, brown, poor communities. If I let that person out, they're probably going to hurt somebody in those communities again. And you see that time and time mm-hmm. again. When people are out on low bond, they just continue to hurt people in our community. And I have a duty to safeguard our community. Yeah. We passed an amendment in this state that said that judges need to consider safety of the community. I feel that I am often protecting people in those black, brown, poor communities more than some of these judges who are letting people out on low mm-hmm. bonds.
4: Yeah, yeah, yeah. They're doing it. And it's coming back to bite some of them, too.
5: As it should.
4: Oh, boy. Ray, you have a question for Judge Christopher McDowell.
7: Yeah, I do. Hello, Judge. And you preside over cases, right, that involves police officers?
5: I do. Yes, sir.
7: Okay. My only issue with judges when it comes to police officers, and I got another question, is that when they're found to be, when you know they're lying, you know, they want to fudge the truth, they're not held in contempt or perjury charges. It's almost like, okay, well, we know the cops are lying, but we're not going to hold them on perjury charges. And if it was the other way around, you guys would hold the defendant or whoever testifies on perjury charges. That's number one. And number two is, the Supreme Court, how much power do you think that they should have given Donald J. Trump? Because it's almost like they're just on his side on everything. And are you appalled by that?
5: All right. Well, first, let's deal with the perjury issue. One, anybody who takes the stand under oath and lies should be charged. The fact of the matter is, whether the person is a police officer or any other victim or any other person, they almost never are charged. For example, you see cases in which women may make up a false allegation of sexual assault, rape, and it becomes very clear that woman is never charged, ever. And I think people should be charged when they do that. If you're going to make a false allegation against somebody, whether you are a police officer or anybody else,
6: mm-hmm.
5: and it's very clear that you've done that, to put somebody through the criminal justice system is wrong. It's dead wrong. It clogs up the justice system, and you potentially expose somebody to going to prison. And when that's, no matter who you are, you should be charged with perjury, and the prosecutor, not me. See, I don't have the authority to charge somebody with perjury. That comes from the prosecutor's office. So your beef on that is with the prosecutor's office, not me. But I would certainly hold, if I was a prosecutor, somebody, one in contempt, but I'm saying I would charge them with perjury if they did that, 100%. And with regard to the United States Supreme Court, you got to look at those matters on a case-by-case basis. The Constitution is what the Constitution is, and judges have a duty and obligation to enforce the law, to enforce the Constitution at all stages. Sometimes cases go in Donald Trump's favor. In fact, just driving over here, I heard that the court ruled against him in that civil lawsuit.
4: With the Eugene Carroll?
5: Yes.
4: Yeah, and the Carroll. Yes, yes.
5: They ruled against Donald Trump. So mm-hmm. sometimes it's not everything going in his favor. Maybe you hear more about things going in his favor. But in that case, I think that is a multi-million-dollar judgment against Donald mm-hmm. Trump. And in that case,
7: what about voting rights? What about voting rights?
5: I guess you'd have to tell me more specifically what you mean by voting rights. Certainly, voting rights are something that's sacred to all of us.
7: But they have gutted parts of the voting rights. I think it was last year. They have gutted parts of the voting rights.
5: Yeah, I'm not sure.
7: I just wanted your opinion.
5: Yeah, well, I mean, look, the voting rights are it doesn't do us any good to be citizens if our vote doesn't count. Everybody's vote should count, right? But I think here when we're dealing with whether you should have an ID when you go to vote, yeah, I think you should have to have an ID when you go to vote.
4: Right, Ray, and he's running for Hamilton County Common Pleas Court, not Supreme Court.
5: That's true.
7: No, but he's still a judge, and he has an opinion on how these judges act when they're on that bench.
4: Yes. All right. Anything else, Ray?
7: No, that'll do it for now.
4: Thanks for your call. Appreciate it. All right. 513-749-1230. You had the case of the two females, self-defense. She didn't want a jury trial. She chose to have a judge make the decision. You were the judge. You said it was self-defense.
5: Yeah, not guilty. And that was a black female. But again, you had the victim was also black.
4: Mm-hmm.
5: But, you know, fair is fair and right is right. If somebody's acting in self-defense, then they have the right to use self-defense. The thing that I've heard, though, even from some Democrat judges, is they think that not every judge, even some Democrat judges in that courthouse, would have found that woman not guilty. And that's really? What I have had other judges tell me,
4: mm-hmm.
5: tell me that. And I can't imagine, I would not have been able to sleep with myself had I not ruled in the manner in which I did. Because, look, we all have the right to self-defense.
4: Yeah, yeah.
5: We all have that. That is mm-hmm. that is a human right that we all have. And if you're acting in self-defense, it's true self-defense, then you need to be acquitted. Yeah. You should be acquitted. Moreover, that defendant in that case waived her right to a jury and had that murder case tried to the bench, tried mm-hmm. to me.
4: Yeah, yeah.
5: Because she
4: knew. That's a gamble. I mean, it's a gamble either way. You know, it's a gamble either way, whether you're going to let the jury decide or the judge decide.
5: That's right. But, it's you know, to say one person instead of 12 people decide my fate, mm-hmm. you have to have a lot of trust in that one person.
4: Yeah.
5: To have trust that that one person will act fairly. Look, when I put on the robe, politics comes off. Mm-hmm. I'm concerned with fairness and the Constitution and the law. And so I looked at the facts of that case and I acquitted her, as mm-hmm. I hope every judge would have, but maybe not all would have.
4: And it's a different standard to prove self-defense now. It's not as stringent as it used to be. It's easier to prove self-defense nowadays.
5: It is. It used to be. When I first started practicing law in Ohio over almost 30 years ago now, the burden was on the defendant to prove beyond a reasonable doubt that they acted in self-defense. And Ohio was an outlier in the United States with regard to such a law.
4: Mm-hmm.
5: Now the law has changed, and now the state has the burden to show that you did not act in self-defense. Once you basically show some initial, you know, indicia that you acted in self-defense, the burden shifts. And that is a big shift. You know, who mm-hmm. bears the burden in a case, whether it's the defendant or the state? And I don't think that defendants should ever bear a burden mm-hmm. Because the state should always bear the burden of proving you guilty beyond a reasonable doubt. You're presumed innocent, so you shouldn't have to prove your innocence.
4: Yeah.
5: And so,
4: if a guy, you've road rage and a guy pulls over, you pull over, the guy opens his trunk, brings out a tire iron and come towards your window with that, and you shoot him, it should be a no-brainer. That was self-defense.
5: Yeah, and you know, the other thing is we've expanded this concept of the castle doctrine. You know, mm-hmm. your home is your castle, and you can use defense, even deadly force, under certain circumstances to defend your castle. They've expanded that to your car. So if somebody's trying to carjack you or hurt you when you're in your car, you no longer have a duty to retreat,
4: mm-hmm.
5: And you may defend yourself just the same as if you were in your bedroom.
4: Mm. Okay. All right. Let's take a break. We'll come back. If you've got questions for Judge Christopher McDowell, 513-749-1230. That's my number. We'll take a quick break. We'll come back. 1230, The Buzz.
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8: In the latest news, one person is dead and two others are injured after a shooting that happened on Saturday in Cheviot. The incident happened shortly before 6 p.m. at a location on Glenmore Avenue. Currently, no arrests have been made. Cincinnati police are investigating a Sunday night shooting. Police dispatched to the city CUF neighborhood found someone shot near Halstead and Cotman Streets at around 6:15 p.m. The victim was last reported to be hospitalized with critical injuries. A Mount Airy apartment complex was the scene of a shooting incident that happened on Saturday night. Two people were hit by gunfire at a complex on High Forest Lane. There has been no word on their condition. And bond is being set at $3 million for a defendant charged in a deadly shooting in North College Hill. Two people were found shot inside a vehicle on Carpenter Drive. One victim died at the scene while the other survived. 43-year-old Ricky Orlando Lee faces charges, including murder and felonious assault. That's your news. I'm Adam Zelnick on 1230 The Buzz.
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4: WDBZ, the Buzz of Cincinnati, your talk station. Lincoln Ware with you. And let's see, we got former judge Fanon Rucker.
5: Oh, I like Judge Rucker.
4: You like Rucker? Rucker, how you doing today?
11: I'm great, Lincoln. How are you today?
4: I'm hanging in there. Good talking to you.
11: Good talking to you as well. Judge McDowell, good to see you here on the Lincoln Ware Show. I wanted to just offer a question, and that is, what has been your biggest transition from going to practicing law and representing and advocating to actually being in the position of having to decide the cases that come in front of you? And I ask that because when people are voting for judges, they need to really look at who that person, where that person came from to get to where they are when they're deciding who to choose between two candidates. So I'll hang up and listen, but I appreciate you. I appreciate you coming on the show.
5: Well, thank you.
4: All right. Thanks, Fanon. We'll talk to you.
11: All right.
4: All right.
5: Thank you, Judge Rucker. I got to tell you that Judge Rucker was an outstanding judge. I actually represented someone in front of him who was a protester at a Donald Trump rally. This person was a protester.
4: Okay.
5: And somebody going into the Donald Trump rally had blue smoke right into this woman's face. And the protester slapped the Trump supporter who blew smoke in her face. And the leading case in the United States on whether it is an assault to blow smoke in someone's face is out of Hamilton County. And I showed Judge Rucker that that was an assault and that my client, the protester, had a right to defend herself. And Judge Rucker acquitted her. I respect him.
4: That's pretty good. So if somebody blows smoke in your face, that's like they're hitting you or something.
5: That's exactly
4: right.
5: You can
4: hit them back.
5: Right. Especially what happened here. It was almost like a spontaneous response. You know, right in your face and just slapped
4: it. Oh, my God. Okay. So that was a good guess. Pretty good. I agree with that. And was this before a jury? Could she have asked for a jury, or she just chose Judge Rucker to make the decision? How was that?
5: Just like people chose me for that murder case, I knew that Judge Rucker was a fair judge.
4: Okay.
5: And so that was a case tried to the bench, tried to directly to Judge Rucker. I've tried hundreds and hundreds of cases to judges, to the bench. I've tried cases on three continents, all over the world, all over the United States, all over Ohio, representing criminal defendants like that. One of the, you know, what Judge Rucker's question is, what's the most difficult transition? I don't know if this is what he's asking specifically, but I'll tell you some of the things that were a little surprising to me. One is how isolating it is to be a judge.
4: Mm-hmm.
5: People who, you know, used to go to lunch with, who are your friends now, you kind of keep people at a little bit of a distance.
4: Yeah, you know, and because then if you go... they can't buy you lunch. They can't even, legally, they can't buy you lunch, can they?
5: Right. And most of the people I know or my friends are attorneys.
4: Yeah.
5: But, you know, when he asks, you know, what's the biggest transition? Really, it's the shift from advocacy.
4: Mm-hmm.
5: You know, I was formerly a prosecutor as well. I've prosecuted murder cases. I've prosecuted rape cases. I've also defended people charged with murder. I've gotten two black men off death row. But the shift to me from an advocate position to sitting up there on the bench, I've had attorneys make arguments in front of me that I have made, and I had to actually rule against them. Even though I had sympathy for that position, I knew that the law was something else.
4: Yeah.
5: And my duty now is to follow the law. And so sometimes that becomes difficult because I have a lot of sympathy, but I know that the First District Court of Appeals, the Ohio Supreme Court, the United States Supreme Court have settled the question, and I have to rule in a certain way. Even though sometimes intellectually I think, you know, it's not, I don't necessarily agree with what these courts have done, but I have to follow the law. I can't just do what I want to do.
4: What do you think about the prosecutor and her integrity squad, now I call it? You know, what do you think about that?
5: Well, actually, the people that the person that she's hired to do that, they had a case in my courtroom of it was a young or black man at the time who was sent to prison for, I think, almost life. It might have been life. Mm-hmm. And they came to me and they showed me that the state of Ohio had what's called a Brady violation. The state of Ohio, or the prosecution, even if it's the United States, has a duty to turn over all the evidence to the defendant, even if it's harmful to the government's case. Mm-hmm. And if the government withholds that evidence, right, it's called a Brady violation.
4: And that happens a lot.
5: It happens a lot. You know, sometimes prosecutors get a white knight mentality and they're like, I know this guy's mm-hmm, guilty, mm-hmm, and therefore whatever I do to put them in prison is righteous and the right thing. But when you get that mentality, you become the very evil that you are opposing, because you have to follow the law. Your job as a prosecutor is not to put people in prison, but to do justice. Mm-hmm. And sometimes prosecutors lose sight of that, and they become the very evil that they oppose. And so anyway, in that case, there was a gun in the case that had not been fingerprinted, and the fingerprints of the magazine inside were of a different man, and not the man who was in prison for life.
4: Okay.
5: And so this the people who the prosecutor has now hired on her integrity committee brought the case to me, and I let the man out of prison.
4: Okay.
5: Because that was the right thing to do, because the state had violated his constitutional rights.
4: And how long had he been in jail?
5: I believe over 20 years.
4: Wow. See, that's just not fair. That's just not right. You're right. And they did anything they could to make sure this guy was going to jail, and they won the case and sent him to jail for no reason, and you let him out.
5: Well, what's, you know, I mean, even knowing that there was evidence out there that had the
4: that
5: jury heard
4: this guy,
5: right, and then not turning that over.
4: See, that's
5: an evil.
4: And they should go to jail.
5: I don't disagree. I don't disagree. But the remedy is that, you know, the person gets a new trial and gets out. But at that case, I ordered a new trial, but the state, because it was so old, couldn't retry it, so he was let go. Look, if this committee that the prosecutor is putting together can find cases like that, can find cases of wrongfully incarcerated individuals, regardless of their race, regardless of their sex, just human beings, American citizens, who are wrongfully in prison, and can bring that to light, can bring that to me as a judge, then that is a societal good. She's doing right. She's doing justice. That's her job as the prosecutor, not to keep people in prison, but to keep guilty people in prison. Mm-hmm. But innocent people should be let go.
4: Let go. All right. Marquetta, you have a question.
12: What, Your Honor, what do you think about Governor DeWine saying that Ohio should abolish the death penalty, especially listening to you speak about the disparities in race and getting some people off? I'll listen off
5: line. Yeah. Look, the fact is, the way it is right now, it doesn't seem like we're ever going to put anybody to death in Ohio right now. The men that I represented who were on death row, and I got off death row, had already been on death row. I mean, it's a difference. There's difference
4: than just being in jail,
5: being in prison, right? There's a difference. When you're on death row, you have no right to parole. You are kept with other death row inmates. When I would go to visit my clients, they would be handcuffed and chained and bolted to the floor.
4: Jeez.
5: Across the table from me. I mean, you're a human being chained like an animal, you know?
4: Jeez.
5: And so I think that the way it is being applied, it's been applied, and the way that it's been done in Ohio and elsewhere, and the way it takes so long, it would be a huge savings to everybody if we would abolish it. Also, you really have to question, it's permanent. The death penalty is permanent. And these cases that I'm talking about, where people have been on in prison for 10, 15, 20 years, and then we find out that there was evidence hidden in their case, well, we can go back and we can let those people out of prison. But once you're dead, you're dead.
4: Yeah.
5: There's no going back.
4: You can't bring them back.
5: You can't bring them back.
4: Elwood Jones was on death row. He's been on the show several times. You remember that case?
5: Yes.
4: Of Elwood Jones?
5: A little bit.
4: Yeah. So he's out. He was on death row, and they didn't have the right drugs to use. And that, I think that saved him from, you know, they didn't have the drugs, and they stopped applying the death penalty till they could get the right drugs. But
5: I had a man in my courtroom 3 months ago who three times they came to him and they asked him what his what he wanted for his last meal. Three times. Jeez. And he was off death row.
4: Unbelievable. You've been a military man?
5: Yes, sir.
4: Okay. What, Army? Army, right?
5: Army. I enlisted in the Army when I was 17.
4: Mm-hmm.
5: You know, I grew up in poverty, and that was one of the ways I could get out of poverty, get an education. And I went to college on the GI Bill. I was the first person in my family to ever go to college. I never knew a lawyer growing up. Never mm-hmm. saw a lawyer, and never dreamed that I could be a lawyer. But the Army and the government, you know, gave me opportunities that I never would have had otherwise. I know you were also in the Marines. You were in the military.
4: Yes, Marine.
5: And you know, I then went to law school, and the government helped me go to law school.
4: Mm-hmm.
5: And then I went to Korea. I was a military prosecutor in Korea, military prosecutor in Germany. Then they switched me over to the defense side.
4: Oh, okay. And now, what do you like better, working as a prosecutor or a defense attorney?
5: You know what?
4: What do you like the best?
5: A police officer asked me that question last month, and I had to tell him, I actually like the defense better.
4: Okay.
5: And I'll tell you why. When you represent a defendant, it's you versus the United States of America mm-hmm. or you versus the state of Ohio, just you and your client.
4: Mm-hmm.
5: And that's all you have. And when you can take down the state, when you can beat that case, that's an accomplishment. Mm-hmm. And also, you know, I liked representing people and making sure that their rights were being upheld. And making sure that justice was being done in a case, even when my clients were guilty. And believe me, I've represented guilty people before, too. But people are like, how can you represent someone who's guilty? Well, what I'm trying to do is give them a sentence that makes sense, you know, and to still do my best to advocate for that person. It's not always advocating about guilt or innocence. It can also be advocating for what is a fair punishment mm-hmm. for the case. But I did enjoy being a defense attorney.
4: All right. Okay. Now, have you ever had Clyde Bennett come before you?
5: Clyde Bennett and I used to be partners.
4: Really?
5: Yes. People are shocked by that.
4: Okay. He's a good guy. Well, he knows that court system. He knows that court system, and he's a good man.
5: Yeah. I actually, when I first came, when I got out of the Army, I was Clyde's associate. Okay. And I worked for Clyde for many years, and then Clyde and I became partners.
4: Mm-hmm.
5: Clyde and I would go to court together. Let me tell you, when people ask me who I would hire if I was charged with something, mm-hmm. I tell them Clyde Bennett.
4: Clyde Bennett.
5: Clyde Bennett. Clyde Bennett can make something out of nothing.
4: Yes, he can. He can. I tell you, you think this person has no chance in hell, but he comes up with stuff that gets him off. I don't know how he does it, but he does. Hey, Judge Christopher McDowell, I want to appreciate you coming up here today. And your opponent, Sarah Henry, has reached out to me, so she wants to come in and tell her story, too.
5: Yeah. Maybe she can tell you about how many cases she's tried in common police court in Hamilton County.
4: Okay, all right. All right, shots fired. Okay, thank you for joining me this afternoon.
5: Thank you, Lincoln. God
4: appreciate
5: bless you.
4: It. All right, let's take a break. We'll come back 12:30. The Buzz.
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6: 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Your talk station. Lincoln Ware with you till 1 o'clock this afternoon. Queen was on hold to talk to the judge, but he got out of here, Queen, before we could. 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
7: How you feel, Lincoln?
6: I feel pretty good.
7: So why you keep grouping me up with Curtis Wells and AOG? I don't mind you grouping me up.
6: Okay.
7: With two sweet twins.
6: You are
7: you
6: a
7: keep grouping me up with
6: them? Because they're Trump lovers just like you.
7: No. I'm not a Trump lover. I mean if I'm a Trump lover.
6: Did you vote for Donald Trump? Let me go back. Did you vote for Donald Trump?
7: You know I didn't, and I showed what? You that I didn't.
6: You support Donald Trump.
7: So, okay.
6: You support him. You always calling up here supporting every move he makes.
7: So, okay. Anyway, so I teach my sons. You know the story of Adam and Eve, right?
6: The what now? Oh, yeah, of course.
7: The story of Adam and Eve.
6: Yes.
7: So, now, you know Adam and Eve lived hundreds of years, right?
6: I don't know that.
7: Well, of course, you don't read the Bible like that.
6: I mean, but how does anybody, if they were the first ones here, how does anybody know really how long they lived?
7: Okay, well, my point is, you know, I teach my sons that, you know, Satan had to, you know, try to seduce her for 100 years in order for her to even speak to a snake. You know what I'm saying?
6: Mm-hmm.
7: You know, and my point is, you know, I was telling y'all, you know, y'all keep coming up with all these distractionary things that you know, really distract us from, you know, what's really going on. And, you know, I want to say something to Miss Ware and you. When I went down to Scotty and went down to council.
6: Yeah.
7: I was already wearing that stuff. And I wasn't going to, you know, change. You know, because
6: well, I wish you had changed. If I had known you were going down and act like that in a Lincoln Ware Walking Club T-shirt, I wish you had changed.
7: The thing of it is, you know, and you know that normally I'll get a little emotional and stuff like that. You know, I don't want to apologize to Scotty, but I want to say something. You know, I use Scotty and. You know, it wasn't nothing against Scotty because I knew what he couldn't do. And pay me attention, Lincoln. And I promise, you won't hear from me for a minute. You know, I knew that Scotty couldn't do anything for me. I knew he couldn't. And you know why he couldn't. And the mayor knows why couldn't.
6: I don't know why he couldn't. Why, what was it you wanted him to do? What did you want him to do for you? What? Don't leave us hanging.
7: I got attacked, beaten, and robbed on the square. And nobody showed me a video. Nobody investigated the case. Nothing like that. But the thing of it is, you know, the mayor controls everything. The mayor controls everything. And when I went to Iris when I went to Iris, I knew she couldn't help me. I told her that. And I used Scotty to bring out the fact that it wasn't convenient because, you know, I know I have a phase and I don't know.
6: Okay, why did you use Scotty? Let's cut through the chase. Why did you use Scotty?
7: It was not convenient, but it was impeccable timing that Chandra and Lil Queenie got killed in that same little space, because everybody knows, you know, what needs to be done and what's not being done in for black citizens. Yeah. And I don't even think Chandra's mother even got that meeting with the mayor.
6: Yeah, you but know? I mean, and, how many black men have been attacked and robbed by a white woman? I mean, they probably didn't believe you.
7: Hey, man, they got me for an ambulance, and I was, man, look, you know, like I said, what it is, Scotty said it best. You don't know who's behind. You don't know who's for you or against you,
6: right,
7: in Cincinnati just because of their color and just because they have a D by their name. And, you know, you can judge a tree by the fruit that it bears. You know, y'all got to not be so distracted by all of this other bull crap and know that something is boiling down in Cincinnati because the moves that's being made. And then what you think about the Democratic Socialists? You ain't said nothing about that.
6: Well,
7: we are capitalists. We trying to get the money.
6: I don't think the Socialists are going to have much traction. It's a lot of talk.
7: They already won seats up in New York.
6: That's not middle America or anything like that. Ron Dula, I got to run. You've been on too long. Anyway, I got to move on. Mike McCoy, what's going on? My good friend, Mike McCoy, how are you today?
4: Thanks, Lincoln, for taking my call. I'll be rather quick here. I just want to thank Corvette Ed for understanding what I was saying about the stock market when Too Sweet was talking about anybody can afford it.
6: Yeah.
4: Now, you know, there's no more trillionaires. Elon Musk lost so many billions of dollars in the stock market last week.
6: Mm-hmm.
4: So I don't hear Too Sweet calling in talking about buying stocks. And you got a trillionaire. He's not a trillionaire anymore. So there's no more trillionaires out there, Too Sweet.
6: Well, I'm sure he'll jump back up and be another one before long. The stock will go up, I'm sure, at some point, and he'll become a trillionaire again.
4: Yeah, but I'm just saying everybody can't afford to buy a stock like Too Sweet.
6: This is true.
4: You know, he's just rolling in dough. You know what I'm saying? But anyway, Lincoln, real quick. How's Miss Louise doing? I haven't heard her call.
6: I saw Miss Louise on Saturday out at the Drifters Pedazzle event out at the Willow Event Center, and Miss Louise is doing fine.
4: Okay, good, Lincoln.
6: Yes.
4: And one other thing, Lincoln, have you seen the movie The 24th? The Brigade of
6: That's a good movie. That's a really good movie.
4: I watched that last night. I was mad, man. Mm-hmm. I wanted to kick the TV in.
6: I know. It was horrible how they did those cats. Yeah.
4: Yeah, man, it that just shows you how America is, you know, a white mob and police officers.
6: Mm-hmm. Yeah.
4: What was these guys supposed to do, Lincoln? You know what I'm saying?
6: Yeah.
4: You know, and then you always get a snitch, gonna tell on everybody, and, you know, what was it? It was, I can't remember. It was so many of them that was hung and so
6: Oh, it was like, was it 100 of them or something like
4: that? Yeah, it was something like that, Lincoln. Yeah. I gotta watch it again. It was so depressing when I was watching it last night. I had to turn it off, but I'm gonna go back and finish watching it again. Mm-hmm. And, you know, blacks had it real tough back in those times.
6: Yeah, the movie's called The 24th. The 24th.
4: Yeah, and it's on Netflix. So anybody out there, if you got Netflix, check it out and you know, and see what you think about it. It was just depressing for me, Lincoln. But anyway, Lincoln, one other thing before I go, I want your prediction as Too Sweet would say, good buddy, what you think the Bengals going to do?
6: Oh, buddy. Man. I think they'll get into the playoffs this year. They will make the playoffs. Anything other than that, I can't say. Depends on injuries and things like that. But they should get to the playoffs this year. Speaking of your good friend Too Sweet, here he is, Mike McCoy. Maybe he can need something to explain to you.
8: Hey, what up, gentlemen?
6: What's
8: Mike
6: up?
8: McCoy, let me ask you guys a question. If you're talking about federal workers or the independent, you know, private sector, what is the economic engine that fuels pensions?
6: What is the
8: economic engine that fuels your 401k and your other pensions?
6: The money you make.
8: What grows it?
6: The money you make at your company.
8: Where's the money coming from? What is your company investing in to grow your pension?
6: Well, it depends on what your company is selling. God. I mean, yeah, they're investing in the stock market too, but yeah, your money's going in there.
8: So you just poo-pooing on the fact that the market is the economic engine, right?
6: That's
8: how your pension is grown. It ain't no damn CDs and little things like that. It's the markets, right?
6: Yes. Okay.
8: So why y'all poo-poo on the market, Mike McCoy?
4: Too Sweet.
8: Yes, sir.
4: Let me ask you this question. Can I ask you a question?
8: Yes, sir. I can barely hear you now.
4: How many shares of stock do you own that's out there right now?
8: Say it again now.
6: How many shares of stock do you own?
4: They
8: ain't none of your business. They ain't none of your business.
4: Okay, I'm in Vanguard, Too Sweet. Right now, I got 200,000 shares of Vanguard right now.
8: Okay. So then you believe in the market then?
4: My retirement. So I know about the stock market, Too Sweet. So
8: well, then why do you poo-poo on it, Mike McCoy?
4: But the thing is, Too Sweet, a lot of people can't invest in the market. You know?
8: What now?
4: And some people will lose money because I was working with a girl. She had over $1 million in there and before it was over, she got in international stuff, and she was down to $250,000 from $1 million. So the market goes up and down. And
8: correct, Mike McCoy. So why were you making an issue out of that Musk is no longer a trillionaire if you know the market go up and down? Why would you make that comment then?
4: The comment I made that because you talking about you can buy Tesla stock for $165 a share right now.
8: Yep.
4: $165 may be grocery for somebody to put on the table.
8: Well, Mike McCoy, there are other stocks that are cheaper, dude. I just gave you one example, man. Lincoln talked about plenty of stocks that's under freaking $10.
6: That's a dollar.
8: Yeah.
6: But still, everybody can't, don't have a dollar to spare.
8: Don't give me that. No, everybody can't. Look at they spend money on every damn thing under the freaking sun. Lotteries, booze, weed, you name it. They got the cash to do it if they want to, dude.
4: No, hey, Too Sweet.
8: Yes, sir.
4: Why are people standing out there in the free store and getting food like that if they got the money? It's a whole lot of people.
6: Why they sitting at the interstate exits and
8: you know,
6: entrance?
8: You guys are typical liberals where everybody's a damn victim. Black folks are just damn victims. There are no middle class black folks. There are no millionaire black folks. There are no billionaire black folks. Everybody's a damn victim. That stuff gets old, dude.
4: Can I ask you one question?
8: Yes, sir.
4: Tell me, what has Donald Trump done for you?
8: As an American citizen, well, let's talk about Mike McCoy, which you brought up, late last year.
6: Too Sweet, just answer his question without a commentary. Just answer his question.
8: The tax bonus deduction this year for seniors. That's up to $6,000. That's good to 28. You got the savings account for newborn kids. That's another one. You got the no tax on tips. That's another one. You got when he put the black historical black colleges in the nation's budget when no other president did. They had to come every year and beg for freaking money. So that's part of the nation budget, just like anything else. There are plenty of things he's done, Mike McCoy. Not to mention the black folks he released from prison who had those bogus ass cocaine charges. Come on, dude.
4: Too sweet.
8: Yes, sir.
4: You said, I heard you say tax on tips. Most of those people that's working in those restaurants don't even make enough money.
8: It ain't just people working in restaurants, dude.
6: Right. I mean,
8: there are plenty of people doing things
6: they that said that
8: they're just fucking. Well, pardon my French.
6: Oh, boy.
8: Lord have mercy, naked. Don't kill me.
6: Oh, boy.
4: No, right. I'm living in your head for free.
8: Rock that out.
4: That's what I'm doing. I'm living in your head for free. Because you come talking about, I get on your nerve. I'm glad I'm getting on your nerve.
8: it's all good, Mike McCoy. We ain't going to never agree.
6: All right. I got to wrap
8: but
6: this.
8: Lastly, naked, why do you and Mike McCoy endorse Nazis?
6: What do you mean?
8: Or that fool that's running for the senator up there in what, Maine? He's a neo-Nazi. No. He's running for senator, and he's a freaking Democrat.
6: I didn't vote for him.
8: But you're still a part of the damn party.
6: That don't mean nothing. Now, look how many races are Republicans, and you're still in that party.
8: But let's not talk about the party who came up with slavery and Jim Crow, Democratic Party.
6: Thanks for your call. Unbelievable. They kill me with that. Mike McCoy, thanks for your call.
4: All right, Lincoln, okay. Thank you.
6: All right. Yeah, as long as you don't vote for the racists, too sweet, they're in your party, and you know they are. And they'll tell you who they are. Oh, boy. All right, let's take a break. We'll come back. Lincoln Ware, 1230, The Buzz.
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0: Dog Station, Lincoln Ware, with you till 1 o'clock this afternoon. And Stefan, I have to admit, you were right about the phones being off over the Community Action Agency. You were right. I verified it. I checked it out. And it was just for a short time, but yes, they were disconnected. Yes.
1: Oh, man, I knew I was right, man. When the Hawk News come on, Hawk News tell you the truth.
0: I had to verify it, and I verified it over the weekend. So there you
1: are. Yeah, man, I'm going to keep it 100 with you, man. That's just me, Brother Lincoln. Yes. Hey, Lincoln, I got a question for you, Lincoln.
0: Yes.
1: Why do we, when a slave movie come out in the theaters, why do we got to pay for that?
0: What do you mean? Because somebody had to pay to make took money to make the movie.
1: I mean, we know what we happened. We know what happened.
0: You don't have to go. If you know what happened, you don't have to go. Don't go.
1: It sounded like you was in the master house being Lincoln.
0: And no, I'm just, you say, why do we have to pay? I said, just don't go. You don't have to pay.
1: Ain't that something. Hey, Brother Lincoln, I went down to saw John Hancock.
0: Okay.
1: Remember that story that he came on? Talked about his sister got hit by a car. His sister got hit by a car in College Hill.
0: I remember that. What happened?
1: Well, he got 9 months. He got 9 months today. He got sentenced today. He got 9 months.
0: Really?
1: And yeah, and the family was upset. Like, you know, he just got more time than that. You know what I mean? And he ran for Congress too. Yeah. Remember he ran for Congress?
0: Yes.
1: Yeah, so I guess he do his voting in jail, you know, do his voting while he in jail. He at least could have stopped him. How you going to run for a seat? And you supposed to be for the people, but you couldn't even turn your car back around and check on the people.
0: Yeah, yeah.
1: You know, and that's sad, brother.
0: Did he have insurance?
1: She said he had insurance there. He did, but his sister, the family, the young lady that got hit, her skull got removed 2 times. So, you know, 2 times to do surgery, you know.
0: Yes.
1: So that's kind of sad moment there, man. But we'll pray for the family. You know, God watch over the family and keep them safe, God. We just did a prayer right there. But Lincoln.
0: Yes.
1: At the Central Center, home ownership, wealth building.
0: Yes.
1: I give that a D plus.
0: A D plus, man.
1: A D plus.
0: Why?
1: Because number one, no, two things. I heard some people complaining, like, I ain't getting nothing out of this. You know, not at all, you know. And then they had the axe there. They had a little Scrappy and somebody from the Black INC. First of all, they could have used that money that brought them here to help pay for some taxes or help pour something the Black community with that money instead of bringing them in here.
0: Mm-hmm.
1: You know, my opinion, you know, I would have saved that $25,000 or $25,000, you know, for both of them. I would have saved that and helped the community out with that money.
0: Well, but I don't know if they paid them $25,000. I don't think Lil Scrappy got $25,000 to come in here.
1: I say about $10,000, $15,000.
0: I would say closer to five.
1: Nah, I ain't gonna say no $5,000. Nah, I don't say that. Hecky nah.
0: Okay.
1: Hecky nah. I say about $10,000, $15,000. And Guardian Saving paid for that. Saving and Guardian Bank, they paid for that.
0: Yes.
1: And I said, wow, they just could have helped people with their taxes with that money. But Lincoln, I was down at the county building as I come from the courthouse outside of the county building, the Opportune building.
0: Yes.
1: Man, I almost broke my ankle, bro.
0: What happened?
1: Just, you know, them bricks down look like, you know, for the streets.
0: Yeah.
1: You got little spots missing everywhere down there in front of the county building.
0: Mm.
1: Now, they need to fix them. I did a video on that, man.
0: That's the city, not the county.
1: The west in front of the county building?
0: It's still the city.
1: I understand that. They go half and half on everything else. Well, BCBC and Port Authority wants the money.
0: That's the city, you need to call 311.
1: Nah, 311 ain't going to do nothing. You might as well call 411 or 911. They ain't going to do nothing, Lincoln. But it need to be fixed because you got our veteran, Lincoln. You got our seniors walking on the streets, walking across the street, and going into them commissioner buildings. They might trip and mess their ankle up. That's important. They got to fix this. They find money for everything else, but ain't fixing these damn roads. And they shouldn't have no brick down there anyway. How do you got missing bricks? It's a lot of them. I mean, it looked like a snag or two.
0: Well, I know. I mean, it's not easy to replace.

0: face those type of those bricks like that. So I don't know. It's up to the city to do what they need to do with that.
1: Yeah, they shouldn't have did that. They shouldn't have did that. And then I went out to the Dukes yesterday, Brother Lincoln. See the Brother Jesse out there, man.
0: Yes, yes.
1: It's a nice area to have spades, a card, tunk, chest.
0: Yes.
1: Man, that'd be a good look. You good in spades?
0: No, I'm not very good. No.
1: What about you? Just play Uno then, huh? Anyway, Brother Lincoln say he's good at Uno. Anyway, Brother Lincoln, boy, hold on, last week, I forgot to recap what we were talking about. You're lucky it ain't crossed my mind because you were debating with me about something.
0: It was probably about the Community Action Agency. I didn't believe
1: phones
0: had been cut off, but apparently
1: phones
0: so.
1: Been cut off, Lincoln.
0: But they're back on. They was us off for a short period of time. They're back on, so anybody needs to call, they can call. Anybody needs to call Community Action Agency, you can call.
1: Why they couldn't call PIP? The PIP program turned it on. But we like to say we need that program, Lincoln. We need it as a black community. It's been a helping hand out many years. But the poor management with spending with money, get rid of them. Whoever get rid of the person that's poor management, that's overpaying.
0: Well, I don't know whether it's poor management. They probably just not getting the money that they used to get.
1: Brother Lincoln.
0: None of these organizations getting the money that they used to get.
1: Brother Lincoln.
0: Yes.
1: They get millions, bro.
0: They used to get millions. Used to.
1: Lincoln,
0: they don't get millions now.
1: They
0: I'm
1: get
0: telling
1: money from the state house.
0: It's different with Trump than it was with Joe Biden. It's different.
1: Okay, then watch this then. Watch this then. They got the city, the county, and the state. Federal level give them money, too. Because you know who started it, right?
0: Who started what?
1: Community Action Agency.
0: I think it was there before Gwen Robinson, but I mean, she's the one that really catapulted that agency to where it is, you know, where it was when she left there.
1: Lyndon B. Johnson, he started that. Was the president?
0: Yes, the war on poverty. The war on poverty was his deal.
1: Right. So, make a long story short and real fast and quick, Lincoln. They get money from the state, the county, and the city. That's a lot of money they get.
0: But they don't get the same... I'm telling you, stuff has been cut. Cuts. When it comes to Donald Trump, he cuts everything that's going to help people.
1: Well, this is what we're going to do then, Lincoln. This is exactly what I'm going to do for you. Because you came back and said I was right. I appreciate that. I'm going to find out how much they get.
0: Okay.
1: Hold
0: on. Don't find out what they're getting. Find out what they were getting compared to what they're getting now.
1: Okay, all right. That's what Denzel tell you. Okay, all right, okay, Brother Lincoln. I got you, brother.
0: All right.
1: I'm going to do the homework. Anyway, Lincoln, I love you, brother. You can't do a damn thing about it. Guess what? Terrence, I love you, too, on the ones and twos.
0: All right.
2: I'm gonna do my best.
1: All right, man.
0: Thanks for your call. Unbelievable. Let's take a break. We'll come back. 12:30, The Buzz.
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0: WDBZ, the Buzz of Cincinnati, your talk station, Lincoln Ware, on a Monday, and it's going to be a hot week. Going to feel like in the triple digits tomorrow, Wednesday, Thursday, and Friday. Yeah, they say some relief on Saturday, 4th of July. And speaking of the 4th, we will not walk this coming Saturday, 4th of July. We won't have the walking club.
12: On the day I was planning to show up?
0: Yeah,
12: how
0: right.
12: How dare you?
0: Right, right. Yes. Have you even worn your shirt?
12: I have, Mr. Ware. It fits great, too.
0: Just checking. That 3X fit
12: it,
0: perfect.
12: It's a little tight for a 3X, but listen, it fits great.
0: All right. Yep. Let's go to Sly. Sly, how are you?
13: Everything's everything, brother. How are you?
0: I'm hanging in there. What's on your mind?
13: Couple quickies. First, let me address your friend Too Sweet, because he gave out some misinformation when he's talking about Trump getting black people out of prison.
0: Yeah.
13: Where was he August 3rd, 2010, when Barack Obama signed the Fair Sentencing Act, which was the precursor to the first step?
0: Yeah, you know, like the cocaine and crack disparity.
13: Right, right. Because and that was brought on by an organization called FAM, Families Against Mandatory Minimums. Okay, so Barack signed that because it had to go through the House and the Senate.
0: Mm-hmm.
13: And then in July of 2018, for the very first time in American history, that was when prison reform. Now, what Barack did was sentencing reform, but the prison reform for the first time made it to the Senate floor because it kept getting kicked back.
0: Mm-hmm. Yep.
13: Donald Trump signs the First Step Act, but what did he do the very next day? He put the government in the longest shutdown in American history first time.
0: Yep.
13: The first time. Okay, so He got that one wrong. Mm-hmm. But I have to agree with you and others, and this is no dig at Pharaoh. I don't brag about what I do or anything like that, but I've been to Africa several times since 1991. Okay, the first time I went was because I was dating an African woman.
0: Oh, and okay.
13: We went together to Senegal.
0: Oh, okay.
13: To visit her family. Okay, so, and as a matter of fact, I still have my Pan Am passport holder that I got. You remember Pan Am?
0: Pan American Airlines.
13: Yeah, I still have that, my passport holder from them. But it's a suggestion to anybody that can, because dig this. Canada is only 20 miles from my driveway. And in my adult life, I think I've only been to Canada four times.
0: Mm.
13: I've never been to Vegas because Vegas has nothing for me. But I suggest to any and everyone that can, and it's not as expensive as you think it is, visit Africa, visit the motherland, go to a park or a beach, kick your shoes off, and ground yourself. It is an experience like none other.
0: Yes.
13: Even the food. If you spend 2 weeks in Africa and you come back to this country and eat our food, you're going to have an attitude.
0: Yeah.
13: Okay. And I suggest that one of the first places for your very first time going to Africa, if you're inexperienced, go to Ghana first. Go to either Accra or Kumasi. And also visit the cocoa fields and try that chocolate that's over there.
0: Mm-hmm.
13: Okay, because the last time I went to Africa was in 2023 because I wanted to visit the Door of No Return. And, you know, there are several slave castles and dungeons,
0: in
13: Ghana.
0: And at the Door of No Return, you know that, have you looked at the soil there? It's and when they took the slaves from there to Georgia and South Carolina, it was the dirt was familiar because it was red, just like in Georgia, and it was red in Africa too. Did you know
13: absolutely.
0: That? Yeah,
13: absolutely. Yes. Okay. So what I did in 2023, I basically followed a trail from Ghana to Ivory Coast. Okay, I saw where the last bath was taken, and then I saw where the depot was, where they had like outdoor cages off the Ivory Coast when they were waiting for the vessels to arrive. See, that's where that comment, I'm waiting for my ship to come in.
0: Yes.
13: When people are expecting money.
0: Mm-hmm.
13: That's where that came from, because we were the wealth that they were waiting for.
0: Right.
13: When we were held off of the, when our ancestors were held off of the Ivory Coast.
0: Yes. All right.
13: All right. Well, you take it easy, sir, and I'll maybe I'll catch you before.
0: I appreciate your call. All right. Thanks for your call, Sly.
13: Yes, sir.
0: All right. That's Detroit Sly. Kathy, how are you?
14: Hey, Lincoln. How are you?
0: Pretty good. What's up?
14: I just wanted to put a plug in for, you mentioned the Double Dutch. There's some families out here doing some great things in the community other than the ones that just call into your show.
0: Yes.
14: My family my cousins have been a part of Double Dutch for, I would say, about 30 years.
0: Mm-hmm.
14: And now my cousin, she is a business owner. She owns two businesses, her and her sister, and they are coaches of the Double Dutch. Here in Cincinnati, and this was the first time that the Nationals were held here in about 50 years. So that was a big honor for them to be here out at Princeton.
0: Yeah, they said there was a lot of people from all over the place out there, from all over the country.
14: Yes, and then her daughter, my cousin's daughter, Ryland, she sang the national anthem, and she's 11, and she sounded like she was 25, and
0: wow.
14: She did an awesome job. If you get a chance, I hope you can find her somewhere on Facebook, because she did an awesome job, And I just wanted to let you know that, you know, they're out here putting back, giving back to the community as they were given when they were young, young ladies. And I'm very proud of them, and I wanted to put that out there.
0: All right.
14: And I also wanted to wish my nephew today, Christopher, a very happy birthday.
0: All right, Kathy, thanks for your call. Appreciate it.
14: Thank you.
0: All right. Bye. That's pretty much going to wrap it up for me for Monday. We'll see you again tomorrow morning at 10 a.m. Same time, same station, 1230, The Buzz.

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1: It's Sybil Wilkes with what we need to know. The United States and Iran have agreed to stand down and allow commercial ships to move freely through the Strait of Hormuz after another violent weekend. The four-month conflict, of course, has disrupted the global economy, drove up domestic gas prices, and strained Washington's ties with Israel and European allies. This escalation followed President Trump's accusations that Tehran struck a ship near Oman with an attack drone, prompting retaliatory strikes from U.S. Central Command, which triggered Iranian missile strikes on Bahrain and Kuwait. In public health news, the FDA announced a national recall involving nearly 1 million bottles of heart and kidney medications. Amgen is voluntarily pulling bottles of Corlanor and Sensipar tablets after foreign matter was detected in a sample lot. The California Board of Pharmacy issued an alert clarifying that patient clinical risk remains very low. The Peacock Theater rocked Los Angeles Sunday night as the host venue for the 2026 BET Awards, hosted by comedian Drewski, Tiana Taylor, and Clips were amongst the biggest winners of the night, taking home numerous awards each. The ceremony featured honors for legends and heavy hitters in the culture, including Icon of the Year, which went to Tiana Taylor. The emotional entertainer accepted the award presented by Janet Jackson. The Living Legend Icon Award went to Ms. Lauryn Hill, who was entertained by a who's who in today's musical scene, and then she delivered a highly anticipated live performance of X Factor. And the ultimate icon award was presented by Kelly Rowland to the legendary music executive Sylvia Rhone. What a night. 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For all the news 24/7, go to News1.com. I'm Sybil Wilkes. 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
1: It's Sybil Wilkes with what we need to know. President Trump is aggressively striking back against an upcoming expose detailing his administration. Taking to his social media Sunday, the president blasted the yet-released book titled Regime Change, Inside the Imperial Presidency of Donald Trump, as fabricated fake news and total fiction. The book reportedly features leaked Situation Room quotes from Vice President Vance and other top insiders. The president also dismissed the reporting entirely, publicly labeling one of the investigative New York Times journalists as a third-rate intellect. For the online shoppers out there, the clock is officially ticking. Amazon consumers have exactly 1 month left to submit financial claims under the company's massive $2.5 billion settlement with the Federal Trade Commission, stemming from a 2023 lawsuit accusing Amazon of tricking customers into Prime subscriptions and making cancellations deliberately difficult. Eligible consumers can claim up to $51 before the July 27th deadline, marking the second phase of federal payouts. In the healthcare business, a new study from Brown University reveals that the shingles vaccine offers unexpected significant protection against dementia for older adults. The lead researcher notes that 1 in 17 cases could be completely prevented by the vaccination, a critical finding given that 99% of Americans born before 1980 carry the underlying virus. And finally, if you're booking travel for the upcoming FIFA matches, you might want to double-check your venue guide. New Stadium Index ranked California's multi-billion dollar SoFi Stadium as the worst of the 11 U.S. World Cup venues. Evaluated on steep hotel costs, expensive concessions, and an unusual influx of mosquitoes, the Inglewood facility finished dead last. To subscribe to my free daily newsletter, please visit SybilWilkes.com. For all the news 24/7, go to News1.com. I'm Sybil Wilkes. Be informed. Be empowered.
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2: 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Hey!

0: how to get a bus organized, and we'll help you get resources and get it done. You got 62 days. Let's go. All right, let's go to Demetrius in Cleveland, Ohio. W-E-R-E, Demetrius.
1: Hey, thank you very much, Shelton.
0: Thank you.
1: You and Mr. C, right? First of all, I would like to give my condolences to Tony Brown family and Mr. Farrakhan. Mr. Farrakhan was married to his wife for years, and I know there's a close bondship there. But with the children as well, they lost a grandmother. You know, so I know they are going through some emotional feelings. Also, to Tony Brown, I remember watching his show on PBS here in Cleveland, the Tony Brown Journal.
0: Right.
1: And it was one of the first shows that really expressed, you know, a black person, you know, talking to, you know, different blacks and dignitaries in the community. It was entertainers. I remember he himself interviewed Minister Farrakhan on his show. And his column was interesting as well. But I believe that's what we're missing here in America. It's a strong black press, like we used to have the Sheraton News Network. You know, that's really informed the grassroots people about the political system. So nowadays, most people get their information, you know, from the internet, because the national news on television is sort of biased, you know, for this administration or for those who control it. When we had a strong black press, you know, it gave us an international view of the world, how it affects us as Americans and other people. And it also kept us in touch with the politician in office, especially the black politician. So I believe that's something that we really miss as a community here in America. And also concerning the ruling Supreme Court made, you know, that take away the asylum for the Haitians and the Syrians. I feel like, you know, how could the Supreme Court give one person the authority to decide who should have asylum and who shouldn't have asylum? To me, there should be some type of legal system set up in place instead of just letting Donald Trump decide which country should have asylum, because he would have biased views who should have asylum in this country. Now, why send people back to a country where their life is in jeopardy? You know, because they left the country for a reason. You know, because what's going on now in Haiti in certain parts, especially in Port-au-Prince, you know, people are losing their homes because of different groups want to take over different territory. So people feel threatened, and some of them live in camps. They're not even safe there. And also, if Donald Trump want to bomb, you know, boats and so forth, he said they're bringing illegal drugs to America. Why are you allowing guns to go to Haiti to supply weapons for the different people there, different gangs there? You know, be just extended with those weapons going to Haiti, disrupting peaceful people who live there in that country. So to me, it's just a neglect of the Haitian people because of their nationality. Ever since the revolution, when they overthrew slavery, Haiti always been unjustly penalized by France, been penalized by other countries. They haven't been given any type of economic support. You know, they haven't had any industry to move there. And their leaders, you know, haven't had no state government because different groups are being supplied, I believe, by outside forces. So I believe it's intentionally being put into practice. You know, they keep Haiti from prospering. Because before the revolution, Haiti was one of the most prosperous countries in Caribbean, I think. It was the most prosperous colony for France. So the potential is there. But the series of the revolution, no other country not giving up any type of economic treaties, any type of policy, any type of business initiative to help build the economy so people can go to work. So they won't just run in the streets thinking they can make money, you know, with the gangs and so forth. I think that's a criminal. And it's also important, you know, that people realize that. And also, I believe it's profiling as well. Because when you sing out certain people, you know, from a certain country because of their skin color, it's based on racism. Now, the Syrians, now, how are they going to distinguish the Syrians, whether they are Americans or not. You know,
0: well, how are they going to distinguish Haitians from South Carolinians? I mean, they're going to be snatching up everybody. This is a very dangerous ruling, as I said from day one, as I said when it came down. I agree with you there. I also think that we've got to, as my late great friend Michael Jackson said, look at the man in the mirror. All of you, under the sound of my voice, that did not vote, you helped empower Donald Trump to stack the Supreme Court to do all that they doing. It was Trump adding these three conservative Supreme Court justices with the two they already had to make it a 5-4 court conservative. You did that. Ain't no use in wringing your hands talking about what we going to do. You should have done what you were supposed to do. Now we got to fight to undo the mess you helped us with. And if anybody in your house, on your block, or in your bingo team place, or whatever it is you do, didn't vote, tell them they caused the erosion of all that we've gained. And that's why we got to work double time to come back. Go ahead, Demetrius.
1: I agree with you. Because of the Supreme Court justice, the decision they made with DEI and with education, number of people going to lose their jobs. They won't get the opportunity to move up in corporations. They won't get opportunity to go to college because of the Supreme Court's decision that backed Donald Trump policy. If Donald Trump was in office, he would never appointed those Supreme Court justices. So these trickle down to the American people, to those who didn't participate.
0: Well, does anyone think for a minute Kamala Harris would have put these people on the court? Closed down all these federal jobs? I mean, talk to me like you got good sense. It's better and more mature for people to say, yeah, I blew it. Now let's correct it. Because you can't justify it. And like I said when I gave my statement at Reverend Jackson's funeral, I don't blame Trump. I blame us. Because we had the votes and the ability. We just didn't turn out. And a bunch of black men talking about, I can't see y'all voting for a woman. A woman brought you in this world. I tell you what. Anybody listening that got in this world without coming through the womb of a woman, call me. I'll put you on first right after the break. Call me now. You ain't got no use for women if you was born without a woman. I want you to call 1-877-532-5797. You at the top of the queue. You gonna talk next. We'll be right back.
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3: It's Sybil Wilkes with what we need to know. The United States and Iran have agreed to stand down and allow commercial ships to move freely through the Strait of Hormuz after another violent weekend. The four-month conflict, of course, has disrupted the global economy, drove up domestic gas prices, and strained Washington's ties with Israel and European allies. This escalation followed President Trump's accusations that Tehran struck a ship near Oman with an attack drone, prompting retaliatory strikes from U.S. Central Command, which triggered Iranian missile strikes on Bahrain and Kuwait. In public health news, the FDA announced a national recall involving nearly 1 million bottles of heart and kidney medications. Amgen is voluntarily pulling bottles of Corlanor and Sensipar tablets after foreign matter was detected in a sample lot. The California Board of Pharmacy issued an alert clarifying that patient clinical risk remains very low. The Peacock Theater rocked Los Angeles Sunday night as the host venue for the 2026 BET Awards, hosted by comedian Drewski, Tiana Taylor, and Clips were amongst the biggest winners of the night, taking home numerous awards each. The ceremony featured honors for legends and heavy hitters in the culture, including Icon of the Year, which went to Tiana Taylor. The emotional entertainer accepted the award presented by Janet Jackson. The Living Legend Icon Award went to Ms. Lauryn Hill, who was entertained by a who's who in today's musical scene, and then she delivered a highly anticipated live performance of X Factor. And the Ultimate Icon Award was presented by Kelly Rowland to the legendary music executive Sylvia Roan. What a night. 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I'm Sybil Wilks. 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
17: Keeping it real. Keeping it real. Keeping it real. I'm your host. Keeping it real. Reverend Al Sharpton. And we're back. 1-877-532-5797. Antoine Seawright is our co-host. Antoine, I think what Brother Jihad and I were saying is that you can get and play. You can get emotional and play tit for tat, or you can get strategic and win. You can play right into a battle and lose the war. I'm not interested in going tit for tat to people in an audience. I hold the principal responsible. What are you going to do? Because we are in serious trouble. They are every day. Look at what the Supreme Court did today, stripping down our rights. This ain't about winning an argument. This is about restoring the very

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0: took on a speeding bullet. More powerful than a locomotive. Able to leap tall buildings at a single bound.
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4: 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We're just talking about Lincoln.
5: Good morning, Cincinnati. Welcome to 1230 WDBZ. We are the Buzz of Cincinnati, your talk station, the Lincoln Ware Show, till 1 o'clock this afternoon. And yeah, somebody was commenting on the camera, and they said they finally got the color balance right. Now we just got some better cameras, okay? Yeah, that's all. We got some updated cameras, and hopefully, yeah, the color scheme, the red does not look orange. Yeah, it looks the regular color it should be. Yeah, it's right on point. Right on point. All right, 513-749-1230. There's a lot happening this weekend. A lot of people shot. What's going on? Can we just have one weekend without any shootings? Is that even possible anymore in the summertime? In wintertime, you could probably get by with it. But in the summertime, with people out and about, is that even possible anymore? To go one weekend without any shootings? Is that possible? Is that possible in Cincinnati, or let's just say the greater Cincinnati area? Because you got Lincoln Heights, you got Cheviot. No, they had shootings up in Cheviot. I mean, geez, this is just crazy. And Drake. Did I see drunk Drake Kirkpatrick acting a fool to the cops? When did that happen? And where did that happen? I haven't seen any video on Drake Kirkpatrick and the cops. Now, did somebody tell me he owned Memories, or he had something to do with Memories, the club right on 7th Street? Did somebody tell me that? I know there were cops blocking the street on Saturday night. I saw about 12 cop cars at 7th and Vine blocking in front of the Memories Club there Saturday night. So I don't know what happened there. But something happened big, because it was too many cop cars just for, you know, a crowd control. They normally have two or three there automatically, but they had like seven or eight, maybe even more than that. So I was wondering what was going on. Yeah. All right, we got all these experts. The camera wasn't the issue. It was the lack of the technical skills to lock the color and white balance on the other camera. Oh, boy. We got all these technical experts. It just amazes me how everybody... an expert in everything. Yes, they're broadcasting experts. They're everything. You know, musical experts, biblical experts. We've got them all.
6: You know, I'm not that smart.
5: History experts. I mean, you just, you know, we're the one-stop shop here. We got experts for every occasion right here. Somebody that knows what they're doing. Wink, wink. Yes. All right, where do we, Simon Lease, man, 92. I went to his roast. They had a roast for him maybe 3 years ago. He invited me to the roast, and I roasted Simon Lease. And I was supposed to, they wanted me to talk about him wearing taps on his shoes. You know, he would always walk down the hallway. You could hear his taps, clack, clack, clack. He wore taps on his shoes. And it was some kind of, he was in some kind of Marine Corps, marching thing where they all wore taps, and he just never stopped wearing his. And I was supposed to make some jokes about that, but I instead I made jokes about, does he have any black friends? me and Melba Marsh were the only blacks at the roast. Yes. And, anyway, but yeah, Simon Leach, man, he brought a lot of attention to Cincinnati with his anti-porn stuff, with the Larry Flint. They even made a movie. And Simon Leach, I think they had the, what's the guy with the Democratic Party played Simon Leach as the judge. I can't think of the guy. He's married to a Republican. And, oh, Carville, James Carville played Simon Leach as the judge in the Larry Flint case. And then there came Mapplethorpe. Remember Mapplethorpe? They went into the arts, the art museum there and shut them down, had indictments. You've been indicted by the grand jury and all that stuff. And it was about seven pictures of that Mapplethorpe had that they deemed obscene, that Simon Leach deemed obscene. And they went to court and everything, and Mapplethorpe won. Yeah. And, I mean, some people don't know. You can't describe what's obscene, but you know it when you see it.
2: You know? They just want you guys to know I barely even stared at that penis for an hour.
5: And they had some of that stuff there. And I think they had one picture of a guy urinating on the other guy or something like that. Yeah. And anyway, this was a big thing all over the country. You know, Cincinnati, anti-porn, you know. And they closed down the movie. They had, remember the movie, the porn movie Deep Throat? They had it here, and he tried to close that down. I never did see Deep Throat when it was here in Cincinnati. and we went to Hawaii, and I saw, as we were going to the hotel in Hawaii, we passed by a movie theater, and Deep Throat was showing. I said, I couldn't see it in Cincinnati. I'm way over here in Hawaii, and I might get a chance to see it. Yeah. So anyway, what can I say? I tell you. But Simon Leach was the anti-porn judge, prosecutor, sheriff, anything porn. We had to get it out of Cincinnati. Now we've got the Hustler bookstore here. You know, got the Hustler. They've got two locations of Hustler here. Yeah, downtown. There's one on 7th Street that I pass by every day, and I see people going in and out of it. Yes. But, Simon Leach was unable to keep porn out of Cincinnati. Nowadays, I mean, it's on your phone. It's everywhere. You can't, you know, it's a fingertip away. Porn is right there. A new poll shows that Democrats have a slight lead in the Ohio Senate and gubernatorial races. How about that? Amy Acton has a slight lead over Ramaswamy. And I think in the end, in those rural areas, those farmer-type people, they will go with the white woman before they go with the brown-skinned Ramaswamy. Yeah, I just think they will. They'll go with somebody who looks like them before they'll go with Ramaswamy. And he's leading in older people, though. Ramaswamy is leading in older people, 50 and older. And don't they know he wants to do away with Social Security? Why would you even be in favor of Ramaswamy? If he wants to get rid of Social Security, Medicaid, Medicare, all that stuff. These people are crazy. Anyway, but Amy Acton, I went to see her yesterday, and she's going to get the word out. It's coming about Ramaswamy. And I'm sure that's going to turn the tide even more than it already is when she comes out with her ads on Ramaswamy. She says she's got some good ones coming. And we'll get her on the show over the next few weeks on phone. And then near the fall, she'll come into the studio when she's in town. So we talked to those people, the Amy Acton people. She was out at Gwen McFarland's house yesterday. Saw a lot of people out there, and she's a pretty good campaign speaker. She's pretty good. She had her husband there with her. And, hey, he's a school teacher. So it's, which means she's going to try to get more funds for public schools if she's elected governor and if they can take back the majority of the state house. So we'll see. I'm sure Dorothy Springs is in mourning. Mother Khadijah Farrakhan, the wife of Minister Louis Farrakhan, is dead at the age of 90. Yeah, Khadijah Farrakhan. So I know Dorothy's probably really crying right about now. And our condolences to the Farrakhan family. Yes. So, sorry to hear about Khadijah. What else we have here, man? Lincoln Heights, officials investigating an overnight shooting, sent one person to the hospital with life-threatening injuries in Lincoln Heights. Right there, Jackson and Leggett. Jackson and Leggett. Lincoln Heights. Man. One killed, two injured. Shooting breaks out in Cheviot. I mean, is any place safe in the greater Cincinnati area? And there's a new Ohio bill that would criminalize refusing to identify yourself during a police stop. It's sitting on DeWine's desk as we speak. Will he sign it? We got Judge McDowell coming in a little bit later on. He can tell you all about that, those stops and what you should do and what you shouldn't do. Judge McDowell. And he's a pretty good judge. He was on the TV show yesterday, if you saw him. But he lays it out there. I mean, he doesn't bite his tongue. And if the cops are bad, he'll tell you. If they're wrong, he'll tell you. He's not one to side with the cops. Even though they're wrong, like some judges. Some judges will do that. They don't want to tick the cops off anyway that they, you know, they bow down to cops. Tony Brown, remember Tony Brown's journal? He's dead at the age of 93. Tony Brown, trailblazing journalist, TV talk show host, dead at the age of 93. Tony Brown's journal. Yes. Joe Biden is getting in on the punches against Donald Trump. He called Donald Trump a loser. And he talked about the reflecting pool and the arch construction. He said they're toys for Donald Trump. He said he's a loser. And you know
7: he's such a punk.
5: Yes, that's pretty much what Joe Biden was saying. He didn't say it that way, but he pretty much was saying that Donald Trump is such a punk. Yes. Even when Donald Trump dogs you out. What's the name? Megan, what's the white reporter? When he said blood is oozing out of every portion of her body when she interviewed him. What's her name? She went to NBC. You have the clip of her. What's her name?
8: Megan Kelly.
5: Yeah, Megan Kelly. Donald Trump talked about her like you wouldn't believe. He hated her. And now she's siding with him, especially when it comes to the Haitians. And just listen how Megyn Kelly, and, you know, ever since NBC, when they first hired her, I knew they were making a mistake. And they were just doing it for political purposes. And listen to what Megyn Kelly says about the Haitians.
9: Look, this has been going on for over a dozen years. Go home. Get out. We know our country's better than yours. That's because we filled it with our work ethic and our culture and our values. You being here only dilutes it for us, those who built it and live it. And half of you people, more than half, you won't assimilate. We don't want you. We don't care if you're offended. Get out. Go home. Go back to Haiti. Sorry. I'm thinking about our friends in Ohio who've been dealing with these TPS Haitians for years now, who are drunk driving all over their towns and killing people. This is the whole cats and dogs thing. Like, they don't want to live like Americans live. And this was supposed to be a temporary, it was supposed to be temporary help. And it's turned into another backdoor way of allowing someone permanent residency here. And they take advantage of all of our public services.
5: I tell you, they are doing what Americans do. They're working. They have jobs. They have homes. They're living. They're paying their taxes. Even DeWine wants them to stay. He thinks it's wrong what Donald Trump is attempting to do. And the Supreme Court. I mean, they're no better than Donald Trump. They're doing what Americans do. To send those Haitians back home would be like a death sentence. And I think DeWine knows that. That's why he's fighting so hard for the Haitians. Yes. We had a busy weekend this weekend. Went to the, we had to walk. Even though it looked like rain, guess what? It didn't rain. And a lot of people, if it looks like rain, oh, I better not go to the walk. I'm going to stay in bed. I'm not going to walk. But there were a few people there. We had a nice, decent crowd at the walk on Saturday morning. Then Saturday afternoon, I went to the Drifters Bedazzle event they had out there at the Willow. And that was pretty good. That was pretty good. A lot of people there. Saw a lot of people there. So even saw, I saw our good friend who makes the slushes. You know who that is? Miss Louise. She was there. Miss Louise was there. Yes, she was there. I mean, she's still getting around. She's like 96 and she's still out and about. Unbelievable. Unbelievable. Let's see what else is going on. Yeah, we need to take a break. Yeah, I saw a lot of people at that Drifters event. Nadine Allen was there. Did you see Nadine Allen? She had courtroom A this weekend. And, man, the shooting up in North College Hill there, the girl who got shot with the guy who had the AR-15. Boy, her family was going bonkers. They had to pull him out of there till they settled down. If there was no glass there, they would have been on that guy. But they were raising hell. Nadine Allen was the judge for that. Unbelievable. Let's take a break. We'll come back. Lincoln Ware, 12:30. The Buzz.
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5: 1230 WDBZ, the buzz of Cincinnati, your talk station. It's Lincoln Ware. It's Monday. Yes. And I was just testing out the new camera. It will follow me around the room. How about that? I like that. It follows me. Yeah, I can move around and it'll follow me around. How about that? Without the aid of somebody following me, you know, it just, this is AI, the new camera AI. You don't need a person. It does what a person would do. Unbelievable. Okay. All right. 513-749-1230. Let's go downtown to the Crime Stopper headquarters and check in with Detective Tiffany Green. And you worked the parade this weekend, didn't you?
24: I did. Yes. I had it on Saturday.
5: Yes, huh? Yes. Okay. Okay. How was it?
24: It was a good time. Okay. It was uneventful. The weather held out, so mm-hmm. No complaints.
5: Okay. Okay. That's good. That's good. No complaints. Yeah, the weather did. I thought it was going to rain on them, but no, it didn't. But it was some sights in that parade, let me tell you.
24: Oh, okay. Actually, I wasn't actually on the parade route, I didn't see it.
5: Oh, boy. It was some sights there. I saw the news, and then there was an overflow on Sunday from people who were still in town on Sunday. And, yeah, it was something else. Who are we looking for today?
24: Cincinnati Police District 3 is looking for Dominique Duncan. Mr. Duncan is wanted for felonious assault and misdemeanor assault. On June 27th of 2026, during a physical altercation, Mr. Duncan struck the victim in the head with a brick, causing serious physical injury to the victim. Dominique Duncan is a black male. He's 44 years old. He's 6'1 and 185 pounds. Dominique Duncan has no known criminal history and was last known to live on West 8th Street in Price Hill. Ira Williams is wanted by the Ohio Adult Parole Authority for a felony parole violation. Mr. Williams was originally charged with flight to avoid prosecution. Ira Williams is a male white. He's 60 years old. He's 6'1 and 196 pounds. Ira Williams has a criminal history of assault, resisting arrest, and was last known to live in Oberlin, Ohio. Listeners, if anyone has information on where police can find Dominique Duncan or Ira Williams, please call Crime Stoppers at 513-352-3040 or submit a tip online at crime-stoppers.us.
5: All right, 352-3040, night or day. There's always cash money for your clues. And they caught the guy they were looking for on Friday with the who did the shooting up there in College Hill, North College Hill. They caught him.
24: Yes. Yeah.
5: Unbelievable. Was that a Crime Stopper tip or did he turn himself in, do you know?
24: I'm not too sure.
5: Yeah. Okay. All right.
24: I have to research it.
5: All right. We'll talk to you tomorrow.
24: Talk to you tomorrow. You have a good one.
5: All right. That's Detective Tiffany Green on the scene on a Monday morning. All right. 513-749-1230. I tell you what, we're going to just go ahead and take a break now, and then we'll come back and go to the phones. 513-749-1230. If you want to jump on board, you can do that. Got a lot going on out there. The Trump is talking about blowing Iran off the map again. You know, come on, that stuff gets old. You know, it's, when you first said it, people were like, whoa, you've said it 50 times and it hasn't happened. Stop saying it. We're not buying that crap. Oh, boy. Let's take a break. 1230, The Buzz.
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15: WDBZ, the buzz of Cincinnati, your talk station. And I mentioned earlier, Mother Khadijah Farrakhan, wife of Minister Louis Farrakhan, is dead at the age of 90. They were married 72 years. I can't believe it. 72 years. That's a long time. That's a long time. 72 years they were married. All right. 513-749-1230. Now this camera is going crazy. It's zooming in on me.
16: I just looked at the screen.
15: What's going on? Jeez. Go back.
16: What are you doing? This AI, you know,
15: I don't know what this AI is doing. But
16: you take your hat off and all hell breaks loose.
15: I don't know what happened that made it zoom in. I'm supposed to put my hand up if I want it to follow me. How do you get it to stop following you? I know what you do. I got to talk to the engineer. What do you do when it goes crazy like this?
16: I'll go grab him.
15: Unbelievable. Unbelievable. 72 years of marriage. That's almost unheard of. You're absolutely right. Normally, one of the people don't live that long. One of them don't live that long. Yeah, this thing needs to back off. Back it off there, engineer. I don't know what. Yes, I knew it followed you, but I didn't know it zoomed in on you. Jeez. I'm looking like Twin was looking on the hot mic. Yes. There we go. Now we got some control of it. Lincoln has some smooth skin. Oh, yeah. All right. 513-749-1230. Let's go to the phones. Let's go to Al. Al, how are you today?
1: Respect, love, and blessings, Lincoln. Hey, just real quick, it is a sad thing, you know, Farrakhan losing his wife. Yes. But it is a testimony to love.
15: Yes.
1: To black love.
15: Yes.
1: And I don't know if you saw the BET Awards last night, but something that I did observe while watching it briefly, that our women were covered up. They were more covered up than usual.
15: When? When?
1: Last night on the award show.
15: Oh, okay. Okay. I just caught bits and pieces of it. I didn't notice that, but they were. Maybe they sent out a memo and told them to cover up a little bit. I don't know.
1: And that's a beautiful thing, because that's how we gain more respect for the black community, by starting with our women.
15: Yes.
1: And when our women do it, our men follow suit. Unfortunately, it's like that, but it's a beautiful thing. And I just wanted to point that out, that, you know, it is a beautiful thing. And I hope that the women who did watch the award show did see themselves and see the fact that they have style and they have fashion and they don't have to go with the status quo. They can be themselves, you know, in their own spirit.
15: Yes, yes. I hear you. I hear you. And like I say, I have to go back and watch it, but normally they have everything hanging out on the BET Awards.
1: Yeah, that's true. And they gave an award to Lauryn Hill, and you know, which is much deserved. But, you know, those artists that pay tribute to her, you know, they gave her a lot of respect.
15: Yeah, they did.
1: And how they were dressed and how they, you know, performed her song. And that means a lot. That means a lot, because it says that our black women are, you know, taking more respect and listening to the black men who are telling them that they don't have to do that to get their attention.
15: Yes, yes.
1: You get our attention better if you have more.
15: And if they read Deuteronomy 28, they'll see that in there.
1: And you are so right, because it's just the respecting of oneself under the creator of all things, on how he created you from the beginning. Okay. You know, you don't have to assimilate the things that you so-called like, that's not in your nature.
15: Yes.
1: You know, if it's not in your nature, it's not your lane. So it's best to stay out of it and admire it, love it from afar.
15: All right. Hey, thanks for your call, Al.
1: Thank you. Respect.
15: All right. That's Big Al. And says the women were covered up on the BET Awards. And he said that's good. People will respect them more. I was at the mall. I went to Kenwood Mall Saturday. And there were two girls in there with a puppy. Walking around the mall with a puppy. And the one girl had the nerve to have a bonnet on. And I was like, come on. Yeah, come on. First of all, why you got a puppy walking around Kenwood Mall? I don't think you need to bring your dogs to Kenwood. It wasn't a service dog by any means. You know, either one of them stay at home with the dog, or put him in a little pen and, you know, put him in a cage and leave the house. Don't bring your puppy to Kenwood. Puppies pee an awful lot. So he's going to be stopping peeing all over the place. Oh, boy. I tell you. And then the bonnet. I'm like, come on. You know how I feel about women wearing bonnets out in public. Oh, boy. I tell you. Unbelievable. Unbelievable. I even took a picture of them, too. Yes. I'll show the YouTube folks on the break. I think I didn't want them to see me taking it, so it's not the best picture. I didn't want them to see why, you know, what's this pervert taking our picture for? So I tried to do it on the sly, you know, and I didn't get a great picture, but still, come on, no bonnets, please, at the mall. No bonnets. Come on, folks. Come on. All right. Lincoln, you should have said something to them. I wasn't, no. One of them was a kind of big girl. I ain't about ready to tangle with no big girl at the mall. One thing we know, she couldn't pull my hair. She, you know how these girls fight now. They pull hair. Yes. Yes. And, but no, I didn't say anything. I just looked. I'm like, Lord have mercy. My people. My people. My people. They had the double Dutch. They had a double Dutch tournament here at Princeton on Friday. And they had people from everywhere. I mean, it was thousands of people in there. And then Cherie Polello showed some video of when they came to town a few years ago. And she was out there double Dutching. And Ashley Kirkland was out there doing the double Dutch. And they actually did pretty good. I was shocked. You know, I figured Cherie, she's a former cheerleader, I think.

0: What did I play by the Commodores?
1: Lady, you bring me up.
0: And then I saw I had your request. I said, oh, man, that's so quick following the Commodores. Then I got another Commodore song, but I just let it roll since it was you, Bill. I just let Fancy Dancer come on in there.
1: Fancy Dancer was the follow-up to the 300-pound gorilla that they had afterwards, Brick House.
0: Yes, yes.
1: And I tell you, the Fancy Dancer 12-inch,
0: yeah.
1: Oh, man, that is a stalker. I got the vinyl 12-inch.
0: Oh. Oh, man, I bet it sounds good, man.
1: Yes, it does, and I keep my albums in good shape. Mm-hmm. Once again, I want to congratulate Midnight Star on 50 years of excellent entertainment.
0: Oh, yeah.
1: And I also want to congratulate WCIN.
0: Yes.
1: My longtime radio station that I listened to ever since I was a kid. In the summer of 1977, I met a cocky young disc jockey named Lincoln Ware. He was back there in the back with his girlfriend. He was eating a Pasquale's hoagie.
0: 77. I hope that girlfriend was Sharon Ware.
1: I don't know. It wasn't none of my business.
0: If it was 77,
1: anyway,
0: we weren't married then, but she was my girlfriend.
1: Yeah, but anyway, you shooed us out. You told us, okay, look, I'm busy. So on the way out, we stopped at a French Bauer dairy company next door. And he gave us a pint of fruit punch.
0: All right.
1: Oh, boy, I remember it like it was yesterday. It was Wednesday.
0: Bill, you have a photographic memory.
1: Yes, I do. I remember it like it was yesterday. It was a Wednesday.
0: All right.
1: You commented about Lionel Richie.
0: Yes. Yes, I did.
1: Yeah, he's 77 years old. I hope he takes care of himself.
0: Yes.
1: And like I said, man, you know, congratulations on you, Mr. Ware. And I'm going to take a bow myself because I listened to the radio station.
0: I said you
1: I met
0: do.
1: A disc jockey named Everett Court, who I became friends with.
0: Yes.
1: I used to go get chicken and bring it, and we would sit, eat chicken, and talk in the studio and everything. He introduced me to a group called The Deal.
0: Yes.
1: And
0: yes.
1: I just remember all these good memories about WCIN.
0: Yeah. All right. So, well, Bill, maybe you'll be at the Cincinnati Black Music Walk of Fame on July 25th at the Andrew Brady Music Center.
1: You better know it.
0: All right.
1: I will. I guarantee you.
0: Okay.
1: I'll come up to you and I'll shake your hand, okay?
0: Now, fist bump. How about fist bump?
1: Oh, yeah, that's right. Yeah, you fist. I didn't gotten used to that, so I give fist out, too.
0: Okay.
1: So,
0: all right.
1: Terrence, keep that music popping, bro.
0: Thanks for your call. Okay. Unbelievable. What restaurant did he say he saw me at with my girlfriend in 77?
2: He said, I thought he said he saw you at the radio station with the girlfriend in the back. You were in the
0: back. No, I think it was at a
2: restaurant.
0: He said
2: he went to a restaurant after.
0: Oh, okay. I don't know.
2: Or you were eating a sandwich from Pasquale's or
0: something
2: like that.
0: Yeah, that's what he said. I thought he was at Pasquale's or something. I don't know. But anyway, it was Sharon Ware. If it was 1977, it was Sharon Ware. Yes. All right. 513-749-1230. Let's take a break. And this thing has zoomed in on me again. What am I doing to make it zoom in like that?
2: He says when you activate the motion with your hand, that's when it starts.
0: Now, how
2: in
0: do
2: order
0: you stop
2: to stop
0: it?
2: You have to deactivate it by using the same motion with your hand.
0: Oh, okay. So when it zooms back out, I'll do that again. I'll stop it. Okay. Let's take a break. We'll come back. The Lincoln Ware Show, 1230, The Buzz.
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0: WBZ. We are the Buzz of Cincinnati, your talk station, Lincoln Ware on a Monday. And as the week goes by, it's going to get warmer and warmer. It's going to feel like triple digits. Terrence Howard, how will you walk in that hoodie down the street after you leave the station?
1: The hoodie stays at the station,
0: Mr. Ware. Okay. I was going to say, you'll pass out.
1: Yeah, I looked at my phone this morning and I saw the temperatures were going to be kind of warm. So I'm wearing a t-shirt, a short sleeve t-shirt.
0: Okay.
1: Yes, sir.
0: But you have to wear that hoodie in here because it gets awfully cold.
1: Well, for me anyway.
0: Yeah. It's kind of cool over here, you know? Reminds me of being at home freezing because, you know, Sharon's always hot. Yes. No pun intended. All right. Let's move along. 513-749-1230. Let's go to the Pharaoh. Pharaoh, then Vernon and Ponytail Wells. Pharaoh, how you doing?
2: Is it all right, Lincoln? You know, I wanted to just briefly mention a few things.
0: Yes.
2: You know, speaking about Trump and what the Supreme Court decided, you know, to deport these Syrians and Haitians. You know, it's one of them situations, but, you know, all it really boils down to is that Trump wants to keep whites in the majority in America.
0: Mm-hmm. Yeah.
2: Plain and simple.
0: Yeah.
2: See, you know, you skip around and use all these other facades and this, that, and the other, and these people, but it all boils down to is trying to keep a white majority in America.
0: I mean, you're sentencing. I mean, these people are here doing the right thing. They're not eating dogs and cats. They're working the jobs. They have families. They're sending their family to school. They're paying taxes. They're doing everything they're supposed to do. But the only problem, their skin is black.
2: You know, the other thing, Lincoln, that I wanted to briefly mention, you know, is about what Blade said about me Friday.
0: What did he say?
2: Oh, you know, Pharaoh, he don't go anywhere. What do he do?
0: Yeah.
2: He don't do nothing. Yeah. He don't go. Let me tell you some of the places I've been, Lincoln.
0: Yes.
2: I've been in Rochester, New York. I've been in Chicago. I've been in Miami, Florida. You know, I've been in Freeport and Nassau, Bahama. I've been in Dallas, Texas. I stood right there where they had the eternal flame of where President Kennedy got shot and killed.
0: Mm-hmm.
2: I've been in Las Vegas. I've been in Sonora, Nogales, Mexico. You know, I've been in Los Angeles, California. Like I said, I've been in Las Vegas. I've been in Tucson, Arizona. So but you ain't never been to Africa. I haven't been to Africa because I never wanted to go. Because I told you, to me, Africa is nothing but an extension of America. So I might have to stay right here and I can feel.
0: I don't know whether it's an extension of America.
2: Well,
0: it's totally different.
2: It is.
0: It's totally different.
2: So it's not because I can't go. I don't want to go.
0: Why not, man?
2: I just explained why.
0: Yeah. It is not an extension of America.
2: And anyway, the bottom line of it to it. The last thing I wanted to say is that this whole thing about you DJing and me DJing and TC DJing, you know, Lincoln, I look at it like this. You can say anything you want to say. TC can say anything they want to say. But you and TC, both of you all, had been on the radio for years. You had radio experience. And your name out there backing you all before you started DJing.
0: Yes, yes.
2: I came from out of the blue. Nobody never even heard of me. And I had standing room.
0: You came up from the bowels of the earth.
2: Only.
0: Yes, yes.
2: And nobody ever even heard of me. But you had been on the radio 10, 12, 15 years. You had a name already.
0: Well, I don't think I had been on that long when you were at Skipper's. I don't know. Maybe
2: I had them standing room only before Skipper's, Lincoln.
0: Okay. All right.
2: But I'm saying, when did you start DJing?
0: On the radio?
2: I know you started, you say, on 73, DJing on radio.
0: I think probably 74.
2: Or wherever.
0: 74, I started.
2: 74, but look at that, you already had a name.
0: Yeah.
2: You already had a name, Lincoln Ware, on radio. He's going to be DJing in this club. Okay, people already heard of you. But I came from nowhere. TC was on WCIN. He had a name before he started doing anything. But I come from out of nowhere. Nobody had ever heard my name. And I had standing room only in every place I ever DJed. And a line of people standing outside still trying to get in. And I'm playing oldie but goodie music.
0: All right. Pharaoh, I got to let you go. I don't want you to break your arm while you pat yourself on the back.
2: When you going to have me in?
0: I'll let you know, Pharaoh. Thank you.
2: You've been telling me that, Lincoln.
0: Thanks for your call. I don't know. Not long. You've been in, Pharaoh. You were here. You were here back in February. February you were here.
2: Lincoln, I was there 13 months ago.
0: Oh, was it that long? Okay.
2: I was there 13 months ago.
0: All right. We'll see, Pharaoh. I got to run.
2: All right, Lincoln.
0: Thanks for your call. Okay. 513-749-1230. Lincoln, we're with you. And playing to standing room only crowds. He came out of nowhere. I already had a name, but Pharaoh came from the bowels of the earth to move up to standing room only. Unbelievable. Unbelievable. All right. I told you that I went to see Amy Acton yesterday over at Gwen McFarlane's house out in Forest Park. And I like Amy Acton. I'm okay with her now. You know, before I met her, I was like, you know, I don't know about her. I don't know. But after meeting her, talking to her, yeah, she's okay. She gets the Lincoln Ware stamp of approval. Yes. I saw John Cranley, believe it or not, and David Pepper also. David Pepper was there. John Cranley. Remember John Cranley's little kid he had on the commercials years ago? Little kid throwing a ball or doing something in the backyard on one of his commercials. This kid is like almost 6 feet tall now. Jeez. I'm like, is this the same kid? Yeah, unbelievable. And I think he's working for Mika Owens now, working in her office. How about that? I think maybe he's interning in there. I'm not sure. But I saw Mika Owen at the Drifters event. She was there. Had her pink on. Then I saw her Sunday morning. Had her pink on. She got a pink out. She had all pink on Sunday morning. She had the pink top and bottoms on. You know, she was Miss Pink all the way. I tell you. All right. 513-749-1230. Let's take a quick break and then we'll come back. Vernon, Ponytail Wells, and others. It's Lincoln Ware on a Monday. And it's going to get hot this week, folks. So get ready for that. Get ready for some hot weather on the way. Let's take a break. 1230, The Buzz.
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0: key to go.
1: If I remember correctly, Mr. Ware, she did one did back she? In the day, yeah, did years she? Ago.
0: Man, had to be a lot of years ago.
1: Yeah.
0: Okay, but that is not Laquita Cole. No, that's not Laquita. But maybe somebody could be walking around the Pharaoh's house with nothing on but the Lincoln Ware show. You know, he's always competing with me for something. You know, he had standing room only at the clubs. All right, Pharaoh. All right, 513-749-1230. Lincoln Ware with you. And let's go to Vernon. Vernon, what's cooking today? How you doing?
2: What's going on, brother? Can you hear me okay?
0: I hear you loud and clear.
2: Yeah. I was kind of interested to hear Pharaoh say that. What's the point of Africa is just an extension of America? What's the point of learning about Africa?
0: Right. It's more than an extension of America. Trust me. Yeah. It's not an extension of America.
2: I don't know. Ain't that kind of what I said a couple weeks ago? But
0: yeah.
2: I'm telling you, out of respect, leave old cat alone. It goes to show once again how white people are such hypocrites, racists, and bullies. I ran Springfield as a route when I worked at this other company. And I saw Springfield go from a nice little town with a whole bunch of, like, little sandwich shops and coffee shops. Meth went through that town and just wiped it out.
0: Mm-hmm.
2: They brought those Haitians to that town.
0: Yeah.
2: That's the thing that just blows my mind about it. And they know they did. They put them in those jobs that nobody wants to do. It's like three major companies in Springfield. The company that delivers Audis, their warehouse is up there. Gordon Food Service is up there, and there's another company. It's like four or five major jobs. No one's working there, mainly but Haitians in the entire town.
0: Mm-hmm.
2: And then they want to say, oh, go back. They're doing what they should be doing.
0: Yeah, right.
2: You know, and it literally went from a bunch of restaurants that I delivered after the hospital to basically going from the hospital to a, like, Meals on Wheels place where they gave away charity food, because the entire town was literally wiped out.
0: Mm-hmm.
2: You know, and to hear that, hear them say that, you know, luckily DeWine has some common sense, because you're also going to destroy the tax base, because no one, you know, they're paying the taxes up there. You know, you take away the jobs, then you got companies that are going to go out of business.
0: Yep.
2: Because those are the main people who are working, and a lot of them are working for union wages or whatever the case may be. And if you start talking that crap, then you'll see a company pack up and just go somewhere else. So it's like they don't know what they're talking about, but since they're a different color than us, then let's get them out of here.
0: And they might as well execute those people instead of sending them back, because when they get back to Haiti, they first of all, they don't have anywhere to live. The gangs are controlling Haiti. You know, they come there dressed nice. You know, they go get in.
2: Yeah.
0: There's no telling what's going to happen to them.
2: Yeah, and I wonder, because, you know, I don't know. I'm like a lot of people that call your show. I don't mind not knowing something. What are they actually over there fighting for?
0: I don't understand Haiti. I tell you, I don't understand what the deal. Okay, you're a gang. You're going to take over the city. You're not going to get any money coming in there. What are you going to do? I just don't understand.
2: Yeah. So, another thing, we're watching really this weekend was like the beginning of the end of this orange jackass's presidency. That garbage, trashy, whatever you want to call it, party he threw on fair, or whatever the hell they call that, was just ridiculous. No one showed up to that over the weekend. And they got all kinds of pictures of how it was emptied and all the murals he built for his own self.
0: Mm-hmm.
2: And they're finally starting to talk about something I said when they were having the debate. Who is the little white skinned girl that's always around him? Now she's the writing queen or something like that.
0: Yeah, she was with him this weekend at the place. They say she's obsessed with him or something. I don't know.
2: Yeah,
0: what's going on with that?
2: Going on with that.
0: Yeah.
2: But even her own family is saying it is creepy for an 80-year-old man.
0: Right.
2: to be hanging around a 31-year-old, 32-year-old woman, all in the middle of the night. She's the person who's like, when he's tweeting, she's telling him what to tweet. She's helping him with the phone and all this stuff, all kinds of, all hours of the night. She's always with that man. That's weird. And I would not be surprised if that's somebody he's, you know, been messing around with. Because she's been around since the debate.
0: Yeah, yeah.
2: You know, yeah. She was the one sitting right next to him with the, when they had the debate. And even when he was calling Madam Vice President, oh, she crazy? It's just, she must be crazy. Yeah, she look at her. She's crazy. She was right there. So this is all getting ready to unfold. But the last thing I'm going to tell you is that camera, when it just went bananas on you.
0: Yeah.
2: It's probably trying to lock on to you.
0: Well, no, that was human error. Okay. You have to hold your hand up to either activate it or deactivate it. And when the light was on blue, which means it wasn't deactivated, and then that, it's got to be on green to be stationary, and I didn't have it on green. So now the engineer, right. I don't know if he ever told me that. If he did, I didn't remember.
2: The AI camera, I got one of my AI trucks today. Right now I'm looking straight ahead. I'm sitting still. It's looking right at me.
0: Yeah.
2: If I turn my hand to the left, that green light will go to the left.
0: Yeah.
2: If I go to the right, it goes there. Wherever I go, it goes. But if it can't lock onto my eyes, it just kind of flutters back and forth. Mm-hmm. What a lot of guys do, they just put the sun visor down.
0: Yes.
2: Then they get in trouble because it needs to be recording. Then it sends a message saying it's not recording. So, yeah. Okay, brother, stay cool this weekend.
0: Well, we'll see what happens with those Haitians. I hope they don't kick them out of the country. Mike DeWine might be able to talk some sense into Donald Trump. We'll see. Mike DeWine is trying to get him to, you know, let him stay here, but we'll see.
2: Yeah, they just leave people alone. You know, that's the thing. I don't understand. You said you're going after the criminals. You're going after Haitians, roofers, electricians, and... You know, a lot of Haitians up there in Michigan voted for him, too.
0: Well, to Donald Trump, blacks are criminals. So if you're black, you're automatically a criminal.
2: Yeah, oh, yeah. All right, brother, I'll talk to you later.
0: Hey, thanks for your call, Vernon. All right, let's move along. 513-749-1230. Ponytail Wells, how are you today?
3: Why do you think African Americans suffer?
0: Why? Many people have many different reasons. If you're a God-fearing, Bible-toting Christian, a lot of people say we disobeyed God and this is punishment.
3: Okay, well, look, this is why I do what I do. All right, I just heard...
0: Which is what?
3: Mr. Burko, I respect. Is that Vernon that was just speaking of Ray?
0: Vernon.
3: Okay, so I hear Mr. Ware, he's 70-plus. I know Burke is 70-plus. I don't know... Vernon's age.
0: Vernon's probably early 60s, maybe.
3: Late 50s, early 60s. I'm early 60s. What's going on with individuals who are senior citizens, African-American males, having a kind of conversation about public policy and culture is ridiculous because their children, the community's listening. Now, if you would like to have a conversation, Burke or Vernon or even you, Mr. Ware, you cannot mislead and misinform and think your children that have what they need to operate functionally. I'm a teacher. So when you're saying they're doing this, Lincoln, it's just not so. I have to argue with ELL teachers who are trying to force students to stay in their Spanish-speaking lane and not learn. And we argue about, that student is here to learn English,
0: what,
3: not to come
0: what
3: to this.
0: What teacher is trying to keep a Hispanic kid from learning English? Are you kidding me?
3: Listen to me. Look, you're not alike. Pharaoh used to be. You're not in the classroom like I'm in the class. I know what goes
0: on. What classroom are you in? What are you?
3: Are we even talking about
0: in the tri-state area? Where are you now? We don't know where you live.
3: Look here. I'm a consultant, subject matter expert. Let's just clear some things up. Something has been hanging around for a while. Has been missing, and I'm going to respond to what Vernon said and Burke and yourself. So last month, Burke and Smith tried to spin. I'm going to show you that misinformation. And then you asked about Memorial Day. And KZ called in, well, black soldiers started Memorial Day and we should blah, blah, blah. And Burke said, yeah, maybe we could. Let's clear that one up for one. African-American soldiers did not start Memorial Day, Lincoln. It did not happen that way. They weren't even citizens. They were soldiers.
2: Those are African-American participants who were not even citizens until later that year when they went and recovered those bodies from that mass grave that the Confederate soldiers had captured those guys and brought them back. Do you think somebody did not command them and let them do that? He said, you know, I'm going to get my brothers. They were allowed to do that. They weren't citizens yet. They weren't citizens until later that year. That incident happened in May of 1865. They became citizens in December 1965. And Burke should know better as a historian.
0: Well,
2: so we did not.
0: We know you know more than anybody else. You're a consultant.
2: Mr. Ware, hold on a second. Here's something quickly. Give me some time to rebut some of this foolishness. You said last week that the Iranians will not allow American Trump to come in and inspect their nuclear facilities. Why did you say that?
0: Because they'll probably have some kind of fake facilities up somewhere, and the real stuff will be hidden away deep down underground, and it's just going to be for show.
2: And here's the point about why.
0: That's why I said.
2: Hold on a second, and I want to ask you about a question about Amy Acton. It's the International Atomic Energy Agency through the United Nations doing the inspection. The same one that inspects, just so you know, the UAE has had nuclear power over in Abu Dhabi, and the Al Nayyan had KEPCO to build it. There's four nuclear reactors.
0: Well, it'll be the same. They're the same people Obama had over there. They're the same people Obama had inspecting.
2: No, sir. Obama, look, it's United Nations International Atomic Energy Agency. USA's not doing it. Well, how do you all misexplain? Here's another one that you misexplained. You said to Pharaoh that the gay community, Pharaoh says, to learn behavior on sexuality. You said it's 5 or 10%. Listen to me. The group of people who want to interface with you, remember about 15 years ago when the gay community wanted to have status and take it to the people in Ohio and they couldn't get the numbers? Because they're only like 3 or 4% of the people, the population.
0: Yes, I remember.
2: Hold on a second. I went to the same meeting and said, if you guys get status, what will you contribute to everybody else who's not gay and make the argument that justifies why you should have enfranchisement? I said, because you're only 3% of the population. He says, what do you mean? I said, go look at it. According, this is a body of knowledge. For monozygotic twins, identical twins, the same sex, the ones that deviate, that are homosexual out of the womb, it's no more than 3 out of 100. And that's the math.
0: Well, I'm not. Look, you got fuzzy math going on here. It is possible for twins to be born. One could be straight. The other could be gay. Now, that is not learned behavior.
2: Mr. Ware, listen to me. You're trying to run away from the science about we had a conversation.
0: I'm not trying to run away from it. Okay, get to Amy Acton, because I'm not going to talk to you. Get to Amy Acton, else I'm hanging up quickly.
2: Okay, look. Gwen McFarland has resigned from the Hamilton Democratic Party chair.
0: But she's still very active in the Democratic Party.
2: A couple of questions. Was that a sanction? Was it an organized event? Or did you sign an NDA about not to talk about what you talked with her at a private residence? Because it wasn't in public.
0: Nobody signed an NDA. Nobody signed anything.
2: Let me tell you something. The reason why I do what I do, every day I get up, I get emails from DMs. I see Julia Louise Dreyfus in my box begging for money for Sherrod Brown.
0: Okay.
2: I see Carole King. Wait a minute. I see Carole King begging for Sherrod Brown.
0: Okay.
2: I see John Legend begging. Because I give money to the Republicans. Now, here's the I do this because you all are ludicrous with your talking points. Lincoln, the TPS is a temporary status. You're not allowed to stay here. It's when, look, people, I'm going to give
0: you
2: guys.
0: You jump from one thing to another. You jump from Amy Acton to the Haitians in one breath. You're insane. You've been on too long anyway. Thanks for your call, Mr. Consultant. Wink, wink. Let's take a break. We'll come back. The Lincoln Ware Show, 1230, The Buzz.
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0: 1230 WDBZ. Lincoln Ware with you Monday morning. And they had a nice turnout over at Own Cincy, over at the Cintas Center this past Saturday. And here that place was packed with people. And I did, you remember Lil Scrappy was there. I had never heard of Lil Scrappy before Tierra Powell said, Lil Scrappy is coming. I'm like, okay, who the hell is Lil Scrappy? She was really excited about Lil Scrappy. So anyway, I guess she told Lil Scrappy, Lincoln Wears didn't know who you were. So Lil Scrappy sent me a message. Let's see.
1: All right, just because Tomiko texted me and said it, Lincoln said he didn't know who Scrappy was. So here's Scrappy saying, what's up, yep, to Lincoln.
2: What's happening, Lincoln? What's going on with you, my guy?
1: Tell him you need to listen to the music.
3: I was gonna say, you should have
2: called him. Yeah, go listen to the music, man. Money in the bank.
3: You should have had Lincoln put him on the air.
2: There's people on both sides.
0: Okay, he said, go on and listen to the music. He said, go on. I don't know what Lil Scrappy sounds like. Anyway, he doesn't look like he's little either. You know what I mean? He looks like Big Scrappy now. I don't know. Whatever. There you go. Lil Scrappy. And somebody said, everybody mentioned signing up because of you, Lincoln. Okay. All right. So I'm glad they had a good turnout. Well, when I said I knew, I was just joking when I said, I know Lil Scrappy, because I thought maybe I should have known him. And people would say, you don't know Lil Scrappy? But Terrence Howard knew I didn't know him.
5: I mean, to be honest, I barely know him. I only know him because they used to play him on The Wiz.
0: Yes, yes.
5: But other than that, I don't, yeah. I'm familiar with his music, but I wasn't a fan.
0: Yes,
5: it just, you know, he's a little, I think he's younger than I am. So, okay. Yeah.
0: All right. At least he's better than Little Murder on, what was the name of that, the show, the strip show? Dang, I can't even think of the name of it.
5: I don't know, Lincoln.
0: Oh, man. I watch it all the time when it's on. The strip club down in Mississippi. Somebody has tell me on YouTube. But, yeah, it's better than being Lil Murder on P-Valley. That's what I was looking for. P-Valley.
5: Oh, yeah. Thank you very much.
0: You never seen P-Valley?
5: I don't watch all these pervy shows about, Mr. Ware.
0: Everybody watched P-Valley.
5: Even Jerrica watches P-Valley?
0: You know what? I wouldn't be surprised if Jerrica watched P-Valley. I have to ask her if she's... I don't think she's on there this morning. Yeah, she's there. She's there. P-Valley. Did you watch P-Valley, Jerrica? Yeah, so we'll see. Let's go to Joe. Hey, Joe, how are you?
24: What's up, my buddy Lincoln?
0: What's going on, Joe?
24: Can you hear me loud and clear, Lincoln?
0: I hear you loud and clear.
24: Hey, big guy. Hey, Lincoln, I'm a fan of yours, buddy. You famous in the nasty natty, boy.
0: Oh, boy, I tell you.
24: Lincoln, you got to give me your autograph, buddy.
0: Am I more famous than the Pharaoh? Because he had standing room only at his club.
24: Hey, Lincoln, I want to talk about, how about my Seahawks winning the Super Bowl? How about that, Lincoln? I'm rocking that gear right now, Lincoln.
0: Say what now?
24: I'm rocking the Seattle, winning the Super Bowl. How you like that, Lincoln?
0: I don't think so. I don't think so.
24: They won it, though, Lincoln. They pulled it out.
0: Yeah, but I don't think they'll win.
24: You don't think they'll repeat it? They'll repeat it.
0: We'll see.
24: Hey, Lincoln, you used to give me gym shoes at Ben's Department Store, man. Oh. You remember back then when you worked for WCIN?
0: Well, maybe you won some gym shoes.
24: From Ben's Department Store.
0: Yeah, I used to give away Converse All-Stars.
24: Converse, that's what I used to wear, Converse All-Stars.
0: Chuck Taylor. That had to be the Chuck Taylor.
24: I used to have every color you used to give me, Lincoln.
0: Yes, all right.
24: Yeah, but hey, Lincoln, I'm still a big fan of yarn, though, buddy.
0: Let's keep it that way, Joe.
24: All right. Hey, Lincoln, one more thing.
0: Yes.
24: You keep doing your thing, big guy.
0: All right, Joe.
24: All right, big guy.
0: All right, that's Joe wearing those Converse All-Stars and not Buddies. He's wearing Converse All-Stars from Ben's.
5: Hey, these Buddies I'm wearing are pretty comfortable, Mr. Ware.
0: And yes, Jericho did watch P-Valley.
5: I saw that. So, I've never watched P-Valley.
0: Oh, man.
5: Man. Even she crosses lines that I wouldn't. Yeah. Isn't that something?
0: That's something else. Yeah. I'm telling
5: you.
0: That's
5: my best friend, though.
0: Let's go to my good friend, Malcolm Timmons, who I saw out there to see Amy Acton yesterday.
4: Yes, Lincoln, that's what I was calling to let you know. First of all, I wanted to give kudos to Gwen McFarlane. I mean, she had a nice turnout. It was excellent.
0: Yes.
4: But, Lincoln, you know, I had the same concerns that you had because I hadn't heard from her.
0: Yes, yes.
4: But when I was listening to her yesterday, what impressed me most, she didn't have a script and she wasn't rambling.
0: Right, right.
4: And so I was like, okay, you know, I can really get behind it. I got me some yard signs and did the whole nine, too, with that.
0: Yeah.
4: But I'm with you on this. You know, I really want to see her do this, and I think she really can because, like I said, she wasn't rambling yesterday.
0: No.
4: I mean, she had a nice flow, and I said, okay, I like this. I'm going with it too.
0: All right. And I got a chance to talk to her people, and she's going to get on the show, so we'll work that out. So watch for Amy Acton to come on soon.
4: Okay. Also, Lincoln, I'm going to reach out to you when you get off the air, okay? I got something I want to run by you.
0: All righty. We'll talk to you.
4: Thanks, Lincoln.
0: All right, that's Malcolm Timmons, the brother of Alanis Timmons. Yes. All right, let's go to Joyce.
6: Hey, Lincoln, how are you doing?
0: How you doing, Joyce? What's going on?
6: Good. It was good to talk, get behind ponytail, because I'm just wondering, does he still have one string of hair with the pony, okay?
0: Right.
6: But anyway, he lies as usual. He gaslights.
0: Yes.
6: He is a cult follower of Donald Trump.
0: Yep.
6: His lying leader. He says that the people who are inspecting the bomb or the nuclear weaponry is not the same people who Obama had. He is trying to renegotiate a deal because Barack Hussein Obama already had this deal.
0: Mm-hmm.
6: But, you know, Donald Trump wants to say, who can negotiate better than me? I will get the best negotiation. So, ponytail, you're listening, but he didn't get it. And everybody knows it. Every newscaster, every pundit knows that Donald Trump has now gotten the worst deal with Iran. Iran was never even blocking the Strait of Hormuz until Donald Trump attacked it, correct?
0: Mm-hmm. Yes.
6: That's
0: yes.
6: Right. He doesn't attack. They weren't doing anything with that. They were letting people go freely through that strait with any products they needed to go through. But Donald Trump attacked Iran, listening to Netanyahu.
0: Yep, Netanyahu is the cause of all this stuff. It's Netanyahu's fault. This whole Iranian war stuff,
6: Netanyahu. Well,
0: we can't
6: say that. It is Donald Trump's fault, too.
0: Well, yeah, I mean, he fell right into it because of Netanyahu.
6: Yeah, because Netanyahu told him he was dashing and handsome, just like Nicki Minaj. And so then he fell into it, as usual. All he had to do was tell Donald he danced because he seems to be a little on the gayish side or whatever he is because he wants other men to flatter him, and then he does what they want him to do. So, ponytail, you're lying. And they have the same commission that was checking for the nuclear material then that they have now, and it's going to continue. But Donald has the worst deal because he's not giving them only the money that they had, that we had secured, but he's giving them our money to rebuild Iran after he bombed it and tore it up. So, ponytail, explain that. He can never have a debate with anyone, Lincoln, because he knows everything he's saying is incorrect.
0: Yes, yes.
6: And then he talks about who's going into his mailbox and soliciting for funds.
0: I know. And, of course, they're all Republicans that he's talking about, and he never gives money to Democrats. It's all Republicans.
6: He's never giving money, and they're not going to be sending him any email for any money because they know that he's going to only give it to the people he wants to. And the people he wants to give it to are the people who, A, have given this president power, and the Congress and the Senate have gone along with everything Donald has said. They've had a report on TV. I know a lot of people may not know who Patrick Henry is, but he even knew when the Continental Congress came up with this Declaration of Independence. He said, don't do it yet. Don't solidify that yet because we need to know something more about this president.
0: Yes.
6: And they were like, it'll be good. He said, if we have a good president who wants to uphold the Constitution, it may be good, but we will get a criminal president, and that's Donald Trump. He won't hold up anything. He wants to be a monarchy and the king. That's what they got away from. But Curtis, ponytail will, and Doubler and all the rest of you all, people who are cult followers drinking the Kool-Aid of Donald Trump. History would tell itself. History has already told us Donald's the worst president in history. He's the most illegal president in history. He's the most criminal-minded president in history. He's a pedophile in history. It's all going down, and they won't be able to defend it much longer. Thank you.
0: And the Republicans are slowly but surely starting to turn against him. So
6: they are slowly but surely because they know the reign is over. His 80-year-old reign and what he's been talking about is feeble-minded, ignorant, and the people, the public, are suffering. Healthcare, groceries, the gas, it still hasn't gone down, Lincoln. Has there any of it?
0: No. Just a little bit, not much.
6: Just a drop. No, but it went back up again. So it's just a little bit. It's still not where it was when Sleepy Joe was the president.
0: Thanks for your call, Joyce. Lincoln. All right, that's Loud Voice Joyce laying it out about Donald Trump and people like the Doubler Twin, Too Sweet, Ponytail Wells, Ron Dula. Did I leave anybody out? LG. Did I leave anybody out? We know who they are. They know who they are. Let's take a break. 12:30, The Buzz.
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0: of Cincinnati, your talk station. It's Lincoln Ware till 1 o'clock this afternoon. Coming up at 1, Shopton. Keeping it real. Keeping it real. All right. Let's go to Langston. Langston, what's going on? How you doing today?
1: My man, Lincoln Ware. How you doing, brother?
0: I'm hanging in there. What's on your mind?
1: Hey, well, before I start, I definitely want to solicit all the prayer warriors to kind of circle around our sister, Tierra Powell. Apparently, little Scrappy done gave her a little cold. So if you have any good friends out there, Tierra, if they see their way to bring you some good chicken noodle soup and maybe some antihistamine to get you back on your feet.
0: Oh, boy. Unbelievable.
1: Yeah, but, you know, I think my sister ahead of me already kind of really made my point in regards to, I don't know.
0: Hello? Langston?
1: But I assume they came up, they were born around the age of Richard Nixon when everyone's calling him Tricky Dick. And I find it weird that coming through something like that, where this man, they make this man looks like an angel compared to a 34 felon, twice impeached convicted felon. I just don't understand it. I mean, everything he touches turns to junk. I mean, the only thing we're missing now is the toads and the locusts.
0: Yes.
1: I mean, he's just horrible. I mean, he's morally bankrupt. And the next time I hear Sweet Tea say about look at the stock market, I'm going to scream.
0: I mean, what
1: in the world does that have to do with affordable housing?
0: I know.
1: What does it have to do with? I'm still waiting for all these jobs that that Trump's supposed to make. All these companies coming in. Where is that at? I mean, it's just disgusting. For a black man.
0: That's all that Too Sweet can come up with Trump is look at the stock market, buddy. What's it at today, buddy? What's the stock market looking like? It's looking pretty good, huh? Don't you think? So, yeah, that's all. That's the only thing good he can say about Donald
1: really,
0: Trump.
1: I have to question your behavior. I have to question his behavior. Man, just as a man, I mean, we can have differences of opinion.
0: Yes.
1: But things that are right in your face that, you know, this man is just so morally bankrupt and you can still back him, it's disgusting.
0: He's crazy.
1: But,
0: he's got issues. Thanks for your call. Yeah.
1: No worries, my man.
0: All right, Langston.
1: Oh, no, I was just going to say, I'm sure you've already seen the D.C. and how that turned out. And, you know, yes. You got Hibachi selling hot dogs. And so no one's there. So,
0: unbelievable.
1: So, have a good show, bro.
0: Thanks for your call. The World's Fair. How's that going? Hey, Norman, how are you?
2: I'm all right, Duncan.
0: What's on your mind?
2: Yesterday at church, we were having a pastor's anniversary.
0: Mm-hmm.
2: And 16 years ago, they told us we could park in the no parking zone on the corner.
0: As long
2: as we didn't block a fire hydrant or anything.
0: What street is this? What street?
2: On Nassau.
0: Nassau.
2: Uh-huh.
0: That's in Walnut Hills? In Walnut Hills? Where is that?
2: Yes, in Walnut Hills.
0: Okay.
2: Well, we wasn't blocking no traffic, wasn't impeding any traffic or anything, and we don't have a parking area for the handicapped.
0: Mm-hmm.
2: We could park on the corner, as long as we didn't block the intersection.
0: Right.
2: Well, they come in and say, they're out there writing tickets.
0: Mm.
2: Someone complained. Well, who could complain?
0: Right.
2: The traffic was flowing.
0: Maybe
2: down crossroads.
0: Maybe some neighbors over there complained by the church.
2: That's what I'm talking about, where the church was there before they were.
0: Yeah, yeah.
2: You know, and we never had any problems, except this time. We didn't have that big amount of people. But we had more than we usually have since the COVID and everything, which is about 75 to 100 people.
0: Mm-hmm.
2: And to think about it, they ticketed cars that were from out of town. People had came up. And we have two police officers go out there and tell the woman that they were told not to write tickets for people that wasn't blocking a fire hydrant that was going to churches and stuff. As long as they wasn't blocking a fire hydrant, they could park in a no parking zone. But she kept saying, well, somebody call.
0: Okay, what district is that? Is that District 2? Is that District 2 as far as police?
2: I don't know.
0: Or District 4. Okay. I'm thinking Walnut Hills might be District 2. I'm thinking. I don't know. Maybe you need to talk to the captain over at District 2 to see what she says.
2: Uh-huh.
0: Yeah.
2: Now, where is that at? Downtown?
0: District 2 is right there on let's see, is it Madison Road? Not Madison Road, but where is District 2? Is that it's over there near Hyde Park area. The Hyde Park area. What's the name of that?
2: Erie. I can't think
0: of it. Erie, yeah. That's it.
2: Okay.
0: Erie. Yes.
2: Okay.
0: Yes.
2: All right. When I go over there, you know, part of the reason I don't go downtown is because of the parking situation down there.
0: Yes.
2: And some people don't have credit cards where they can use it to get in parking places. You know what I'm talking about?
0: And then sometimes on Sunday, they do give churches leeway on Sunday during church hours. Sometimes they will do that for church. I don't know. But, maybe you need to check there. Who's the preacher over there?
2: Gibbs.
0: What's his?
2: Gibbs?
0: Gibbs. Okay.
2: G-I-B-B-S.
0: Okay. Well, yeah. Send him over there to talk to the captain, and maybe he might be able to do something.
2: All right.
0: Okay?
2: All right.
0: Let me know how it goes.
2: Okay.
0: All right.
2: Bye.
0: Thanks for your call. All right. Somebody said, I never knew where District 2 was. Yeah, you know, it's right there on Erie. I knew I couldn't think of the street offhand, but it's right there. So there you go. All right. 513-749-1230. Let's see. Let's go ahead and take

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18: 1230 WDBZ, The Buzz of Cincinnati, your talk station. Let's see, Nadir, Mike McCoy, Ron Dula. Call me back in about a half hour, and we'll get to you. We'll move you right up the list. In the studio with me, none other than Judge Christopher McDowell. And Judge, welcome to the show. How are you today?
19: I'm well. Thank you for having me.
18: All right, and thank you for coming on the TV show last week. Yesterday morning, did you watch the show? Oh, where you sleep?
19: I have to admit, I was asleep. It starts at 6:30 a.m.
18: Yes, right. I tell you, I just saw something today that made me think about you because they're waiting for the governor to sign this bill where you have to, if the cop asks you for your ID, you have to give it to him. And they're waiting for, it says, Ohio bill would criminalize refusing to identify yourself during police stops, and they're waiting for him to sign it. So what about that? Is that good or bad?
19: I am not in favor of such a thing because...

0: basically what it allows is the police to harass innocent citizens who just might be on the street minding their own business. Police officer comes up to you, and this is one of the things that we see with more police encounters with black people, quite frankly, where it allows the police to come up, who are you, what are you doing, why are you here, let me see your ID, then they run your ID, you got outstanding warrants, and all you were doing is walking down the street. I think they should have some articulable suspicion or reason to stop, detain you, and question you. That's my view.
1: Okay. Yeah. I mean, I agree. And they could just, anybody, they could pull you over or anything. Even you sitting in the car, I guess they'll have to ask, you have to show them your ID.
0: But the fact of the matter, Lincoln, is it's not just anybody. It's not going to be me. It's probably not going to be you, but it might more likely to be you than me, right?
1: Yes.
0: If you're in a high crime area, then it's much more likely to be you. So they're not going to be asking people for their ID in Hyde Park and Indian Hill. They're going to be doing it in Bond Hill and Lincoln Heights, right?
1: There you go. You got that right. Judge Christopher McDowell, a Republican judge. You sound like a Democrat, though. But I mean, you talk like a Democrat, but you're a Republican. Well, how does that happen?
0: I got to tell you how it happens. I have represented criminal accused defendants for over 30 years. And so I believe in the Constitution, and I believe in civil rights, and I believe in the rights of criminal defendants and individuals, and just to be let alone by the police.
1: Yes.
0: You know, at a certain point in the spectrum of politics, the right becomes sometimes to the left. I'm for liberty and freedom.
1: Yes.
0: And liberty and freedom means the police don't come up to you and ask you questions.
1: There you go. All right, 513-749-1230, if you might have some questions for Judge Christopher McDowell. And you're also running for Common Pleas Court. You're now a Common Pleas Court judge, but you're running to keep stay in that seat in a time where Democrats are coming in, sweeping everything. So how are you going to survive this election coming up?
0: Well, you know, my race is a nonpartisan race. There's no R or D next to my race. And so I think that if people look at who is the most qualified candidate, compare and just look who's fair and who's right. If they do that, then I should win in a landslide. Now, you're right, though. In the areas in which people have been identified as Republicans, like the First District Court of Appeals, Republicans have been wiped out. I hope that the voters have more common sense than that and look at the man, look at the person, and look at the judge and their qualifications.
1: And what about all this talk about the judges are not keeping these guys in jail, low bonds, and when they have a warrant out, the cops are not tracking these cats down with warrants, and then they're going out killing people again and things like that. How do you feel about all that that's going on?
0: Well, I do think that there are certain instances in which appropriate bonds are not being set. You have to differentiate between municipal court and common pleas court. So I deal with serious felonies. I deal with murderers and rapists and very serious offenses. And municipal court, where they're dealing with traffic cases and lower level offenses. If it's a theft case or a case in which there's not an identified victim who's been hurt physically, then a low bond might be appropriate because what you're most concerned about is this person showing up for court. If it's a serious offense in which somebody's been stabbed or shot, then what I look at is the safety of the community. And I'm just dealing in statistics, but when you deal in statistics, a lot of the crime like that is black on black crime. And so most likely the victim is a black person of that offense. And maybe it occurred in one of our black, brown, poor communities. If I let that person out, they're probably going to hurt somebody in those communities again. And you see that time and time again. When people are out on low bond, they just continue to hurt people in our community. And I have a duty to safeguard our community. We passed an amendment in this state that said that judges need to consider safety of the community. I feel that I am often protecting people in those black, brown, poor communities more than some of these judges who are letting people out on low bonds.
1: They're doing it. And it's coming back to bite some of them, too.
0: As it should.
1: Oh, boy. Ray, you have a question for Judge Christopher McDowell.
2: Yeah, I do. Hello, Judge. You preside over cases, right, that involves police officers?
0: I do. Yes, sir.
2: Okay. My only issue with judges when it comes to police officers, and I got another question, is that when they're found to be, when you know they're lying, you know, they want to fudge the truth, they're not held in contempt or perjury charges. It's almost like, okay, well, we know the cops are lying, but we're not going to hold them on perjury charges. And if it was the other way around, you guys would hold the defendant or whoever testifies on perjury charges. That's number one. And number two is, the Supreme Court, how much power do you think that they should have given Donald J. Trump? Because it's almost like they're just on his side on everything. And are you appalled by that?
0: All right. Well, first, let's deal with the perjury issue. One, anybody who takes the stand under oath and lies should be charged. The fact of the matter is, whether the person is a police officer or any other victim or any other person, they almost never are charged. For example, you see cases in which women may make up a false allegation of sexual assault, rape, and it becomes very clear that woman is never charged, ever. And I think people should be charged when they do that. If you're going to make a false allegation against somebody, whether you are a police officer or anybody else, mm-hmm. and it's very clear that you've done that, to put somebody through the criminal justice system is wrong. It's dead wrong. It clogs up the justice system, and you potentially expose somebody to going to prison. And when that's, no matter who you are, you should be charged with perjury, and the prosecutor, not me. See, I don't have the authority to charge somebody with perjury. That comes from the prosecutor's office. So your beef on that is with the prosecutor's office, not me. But I would certainly hold, if I was a prosecutor, somebody, one in contempt, but I'm saying I would charge them with perjury if they did that, 100%. And with regard to the United States Supreme Court, you got to look at those matters on a case-by-case basis. The Constitution is what the Constitution is, and judges have a duty and obligation to enforce the law, to enforce the Constitution at all stages. Sometimes cases go in Donald Trump's favor. In fact, just driving over here, I heard that the court ruled against him in that civil lawsuit.
1: Eugene Carroll?
0: They ruled against Donald Trump. So sometimes it's not everything going in his favor. Maybe you hear more about things going in his favor. But in that case, I think that is a multi-million-dollar judgment against Donald Trump. And in that case,
2: What about voting rights?
0: I guess you'd have to tell me more specifically what you mean by voting rights. Certainly, voting rights are something that's sacred to all of us.
2: But they have gutted parts of the voting rights. I think it was last year. They have gutted parts of the voting rights.
0: Yeah, I'm not sure.
2: I just wanted your opinion.
0: Yeah, look, the voting rights are it doesn't do us any good to be citizens if our vote doesn't count. Everybody's vote should count, right? But I think here when we're dealing with whether you should have an ID when you go to vote, yeah, I think you should have to have an ID when you go to vote.
1: Right, Ray, and he's running for Hamilton County Common Pleas Court, not Supreme Court.
0: That's true.
2: No, but he's still a judge, and he has an opinion on how these courts, how these judges act when they're on that bench.
1: Yes. All right. Anything else, Ray?
2: No, that'll do it for now.
1: Thanks for your call. Appreciate it. All right. 513-749-1230. You had the case of the two females, self-defense. She didn't want a jury trial. She chose to have a judge make the decision. You were the judge. You said it was self-defense.
0: Yeah, not guilty. And that was a black female. But again, you had the victim was also black.
1: Mm-hmm.
0: But, you know, fair is fair and right is right. If somebody's acting in self-defense, then they have the right to use self-defense. The thing that I've heard, though, even from some Democrat judges, is they think that not every judge, even some Democrat judges in that courthouse, would have found that woman not guilty. And that's what I have had other judges tell me that. And I can't imagine. I would not have been able to sleep with myself had I not ruled in the manner in which I did. Because, look, we all have the right to self-defense.
1: Yeah, yeah.
0: We all have that. That is a human right that we all have. And if you're acting in self-defense, it's true self-defense, then you need to be acquitted. Yeah. You should be acquitted. Moreover, that defendant in that case waived her right to a jury and had that murder case tried to the bench, tried to me, because she
1: knew. That's a gamble. I mean, it's a gamble either way. You know, it's a gamble either way, whether you're going to let the jury decide or the judge decide.
0: That's right. But, it's, you know, to say one person instead of 12 people decide my fate, you have to have a lot of trust in that one person. To have trust that one person will act fairly. Look, when I put on the robe, politics comes off. Mm-hmm. I'm concerned with fairness and the Constitution and the law. And so I looked at the facts of that case and I acquitted her, as I hope every judge would have, but maybe not all would have.
1: And it's a different standard to prove self-defense now. It's not as stringent as it used to be. It's easier to prove self-defense nowadays.
0: It is. It used to be. When I first started practicing law in Ohio over almost 30 years ago now, the burden was on the defendant to prove beyond a reasonable doubt that they acted in self-defense. And Ohio was an outlier in the United States with regard to such a law.
1: Mm-hmm.
0: Now the law has changed, and now the state has the burden to show that you did not act in self-defense. Once you basically show some initial, indicia that you acted in self-defense, the burden shifts. And that is a big shift. You know, who bears the burden in a case, whether it's the defendant or the state? And I don't think that defendants should ever bear a burden because the state should always bear the burden of proving you guilty beyond a reasonable doubt. You're presumed innocent, so you shouldn't have to prove your innocence.
1: If a guy, you road rage, and a guy pulls over, you pull over, the guy opens his trunk, brings out a tire iron, and come towards your window with that, and you shoot him, it should be a no-brainer. That was self-defense.
0: Yeah, and you know, the other thing is we've expanded this concept of the castle doctrine. You know, your home is your castle. And you can use defense, even deadly force, under certain circumstances to defend your castle. They've expanded that to your car. So if somebody's trying to carjack you or hurt you when you're in your car, you no longer have a duty to retreat.
1: Mm-hmm.
0: And you may defend yourself just the same as if you were in your bedroom.
1: Okay. All right. Let's take a break. We'll come back. If you've got questions for Judge Christopher McDowell, 513-749-1230. That's my number. We'll take a quick break. We'll come back. 1230, The Buzz.
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1: WDBZ, The Buzz of Cincinnati, your talk station. Lincoln Ware with you. And let's see, we got former Judge Fanon Rucker.
0: Oh, I like Judge Rucker.
1: You like Rucker? Rucker, how you doing today?
5: I'm great, Lincoln. How are you today?
1: I'm hanging in there. Good talking to you.
5: Good talking to you as well. Judge McDowell, good to see you here on the Lincoln Ware Show. I wanted to just offer a question, and that is, what has been your biggest transition from going to practicing law and representing and advocating to actually being in the position of having to decide the cases that come in front of you? And I ask that because when people are voting for judges, they need to really look at where that person came from to get to where they are when they're deciding who to choose between two candidates. So I'll hang up and listen, but I appreciate you. I appreciate you coming on the show.
0: Well, thank you.
1: All right. Thanks, Fanon. We'll talk to you. All right.
0: Thank you, Judge Rucker. I got to tell you that Judge Rucker was an outstanding judge. I actually represented someone in front of him who was a protester at a Donald Trump rally. This person was a protester.
1: Okay.
0: And somebody going into the Donald Trump rally had blue smoke right into this woman's face. And the protester slapped the Trump supporter who blew smoke in her face. The leading case in the United States on whether it is an assault to blow smoke in someone's face is out of Hamilton County. And I showed Judge Rucker that that was an assault and that my client, the protester, had a right to defend herself. And Judge Rucker acquitted her. I respect him.
1: That's pretty good. So if somebody blows smoke in your face, that's like they're hitting you or something.
0: That's exactly right.
1: You can
0: right.
1: hit them back.
0: Right. Especially what happened here. It was almost like a spontaneous response. You know, right in your face and just slapped
1: it. Oh, my God. Okay. So that was a good guess. Pretty good. I agree with that. Was this before a jury? Could she have asked for a jury, or she just chose Judge Rucker to make the decision? How was that?
0: Just like people chose me for that murder case, I knew that Judge Rucker was a fair judge.
1: Okay.
0: And so that was a case tried to the bench, tried to directly to Judge Rucker. I've tried hundreds and hundreds of cases to judges. to the bench. I've tried cases on three continents, all over the world, all over the United States, all over Ohio, representing criminal defendants like that. One of the, you know, what Judge Rucker's question is, what's the most difficult transition? I don't know if this is what he's asking specifically, but I'll tell you some of the things that were a little surprising to me. One is how isolating it is to be a judge.
1: Mm-hmm.
0: People who, you know, used to go to lunch with, who are your friends now, you kind of keep people at a little bit of a distance.
1: Yeah, you know, so. And because then you, if you go, they can't buy you lunch. They can't even, legally, they can't buy you lunch, can they?
0: Right, and most of the people I know or my friends are attorneys.
1: Yeah, yeah.
0: But, you know, when he asks, you know, what's the biggest transition, really it's the shift from advocacy.
1: Mm-hmm.
0: You know, I was formerly a prosecutor as well. I've prosecuted murder cases. I've prosecuted rape cases. I've also defended people charged with mm-hmm. murder. I've gotten two black men off death row.
1: Okay.
0: But so the shift to me from an advocate position mm-hmm. to sitting up there on the bench, I've had attorneys make arguments in front of me that I have made. And I had to actually rule against them. Even though I had sympathy for that position, I knew that the law was something else.
1: Yeah.
0: And my duty now is to follow the law. And so sometimes that becomes difficult because I have a lot of sympathy. But I know that the First District Court of Appeals, the Ohio Supreme Court, the United States Supreme Court have settled the question. And I have to rule in a certain mm-hmm. way. Even though sometimes intellectually I think, you know, it's not. I don't necessarily agree with what these courts have done, but I have to follow the law. I can't just do what I want to do.
1: What do you think about the prosecutor and her integrity squad? Now I call it. You know, what do you think about that?
0: Well, actually, the person that she's hired to do that, they had a case in my courtroom of it was a young black man at the time who was sent to prison for I think almost life. It might have been life.
1: Mm-hmm.
0: And they came to me and they showed me that the state of Ohio had what's called a Brady violation. The state of Ohio, or the prosecution, even if it's the United States, has a duty to turn over all the evidence to the defendant, even if it's harmful to the government's case.
1: Mm-hmm.
0: And if the government withholds that evidence, it's called a Brady violation.
1: And that happens a lot.
0: It happens a lot. You know, sometimes prosecutors get a white knight mentality and they're like, I know this guy's mm-hmm. guilty, mm-hmm. and therefore whatever I do to put them in prison is righteous and the right thing. But when you get that mentality, you become the very evil that you are opposing because you have to follow the law. Your job as a prosecutor is not to put people in prison, but to do justice.
1: Mm-hmm.
0: And sometimes prosecutors lose sight of that, and they become the very evil that they oppose. And so anyway, in that case, there was a gun in the case that had not been fingerprinted, and the fingerprints of the magazine inside were of a different man and not the man who was in prison for life.
1: Okay.
0: And so this the people who the prosecutor has now hired on her integrity committee brought the case to me, and I let the man out of prison.
1: Okay.
0: Because that was the right thing to do because the state had violated his constitutional rights.
1: And how long had he been in jail?
0: I believe over 20 years.
1: Wow. See, that's just not fair. That's just not right. You're right. And they did anything they could to make sure this guy was going to jail, and they won the case and sent him to jail for no reason, and you let him out.
0: What was, you know, I mean, even knowing that there was evidence out there that had the
1: that
0: jury heard
1: this guy,
0: right, and then not turning that over.
1: See, that's
0: an evil.
1: And they should go to jail.
0: I don't disagree.
1: Go to jail.
0: But the remedy is that, you know, the person gets a new trial and gets out. But at that case, I ordered a new trial, but the state, because it was so old, couldn't retry it. So he was let go. Look, if this committee that the prosecutor is putting together can find cases like that, can find cases of wrongfully incarcerated individuals, regardless of their race, regardless of their sex, just human beings, American citizens who are wrongfully in prison, and can bring that to light, can bring that to me as a judge, then that is a societal good. She's doing right. She's doing justice. That's her job as the prosecutor, not to keep people in prison, but to keep guilty people in prison.
1: Mm-hmm.
0: But innocent people should be let go.
1: Let go. All right. Marquetta, you have a question.
6: What, Your Honor, what do you think about Governor DeWine saying that Ohio should abolish the death penalty, especially listening to you speak about the disparities in race and getting some people off?
0: Yeah. look, the fact is, the way it is right now, it doesn't seem like we're ever going to put anybody to death in Ohio right now. The men that I represented who were on death row, and I got off death row, had already been on death row. I mean, it's a difference. There's difference
1: than just between being in jail,
0: being in prison, right? There's a difference. When you're on death row, you have no right to parole. You are kept with other death row inmates. When I would go to visit my clients, they would be handcuffed and chained and bolted to the floor.
1: Jeez.
0: Across the table from me. I mean, you're a human being chained like an animal, you know?
1: Jeez.
0: I think that the way it is being applied, it's been applied in the way that it's been done in Ohio and elsewhere, and the way it takes so long, it would be a huge savings to everybody if we would abolish it. Also, you really have to question, it's permanent. The death penalty is permanent. And these cases that I'm talking about where people have been in prison for 10, 15, 20 years, and then we find out that there was evidence hidden in their case, well, we can go back and we can let those people out of prison, but once you're dead, you're dead.
1: Yeah, yeah.
0: There's no going back.
1: You can't bring them back.
0: You can't bring them back.
1: Right. Elwood Jones was on death row. He's been on the show several times. You remember that case?
0: Yes.
1: Of Elwood Jones?
0: A little bit.
1: Yeah. So he's out. He was on death row, and they didn't have the right drugs to use, and that I think that saved him from they didn't have the drugs, and they stopped applying the death penalty till they could get the right drugs. But
0: I had a man in my courtroom 3 months ago who three times they came to him and they asked him what he wanted for his last meal. Three times. Jeez. And he was off death row.
1: Unbelievable. You've been a military man?
0: Yes, sir.
1: Okay. What, Army? Army, right?
0: Army. I enlisted in the Army when I was 17.
1: Mm-hmm.
0: I grew up in poverty, and that was one of the ways I could get out of poverty, get an education. And I went to college on the GI Bill. I was the first person in my family to ever go to college. I never knew a lawyer growing up. Never saw a lawyer, and never dreamed that I could be a lawyer. But the Army and the government, gave me opportunities that I never would have had otherwise. I know you were also in the Marines. You were in the military?
1: Yes, Marine.
0: I then went to law school, and the government helped me go to law school.
1: Mm-hmm.
0: And then I went to Korea. I was a military prosecutor in Korea, military prosecutor in Germany. Then they switched me over to the defense side.
1: Oh, okay. Okay. And now, what do you like better, working as a prosecutor or a defense attorney?
0: You know what?
1: What do you like the best?
0: A police officer asked me that question last month, and I had to tell him, I actually like the defense better.
1: Okay.
0: And I'll tell you why. When you represent a defendant, it's you versus the United States of America or you versus the state of Ohio, just you and your client.
1: Mm-hmm.
0: And that's all you have. And when you can take down the state, when you can beat that case, that's an accomplishment. Mm-hmm. And also, I liked representing people and making sure that their rights were being upheld. And making sure that justice was being done in a case, even when my clients were guilty. And believe me, I've represented guilty people before, too. But people are like, how can you represent someone who's guilty? Well, what I'm trying to do is give them a sentence that makes sense, and to still do my best to advocate for that person. It's not always advocating about guilt or innocence. It can also be advocating for what is a fair punishment for the case. But I did enjoy being a defense attorney.
1: All right. Okay. Now, have you ever had Clyde Bennett come before you?
0: Clyde Bennett and I used to be partners.
1: Really?
0: Yes. People are shocked by that.
1: Okay. He's a good guy. Well, he knows that court system. He knows that court system, and he's a good man.
0: Yeah. When I got out of the Army, I was Clyde's associate. Okay. And I worked for Clyde for many years, and then Clyde and I became partners.
1: Mm-hmm.
0: Clyde and I would go to court together. Let me tell you, when people ask me who I would hire if I was charged with something, I tell them Clyde Bennett.
1: Clyde Bennett.
0: Clyde Bennett. Clyde Bennett can make something out of nothing.
1: Yes, he can. He can. I tell you, you think this person has no chance in hell, but he comes up with stuff that gets him off. I don't know how he does it, but he does. Hey, Judge Christopher McDowell, I want to appreciate you coming up here today. And I'm, of course, your people, your opponent, Sarah Henry, has reached out to me, so she wants to come in and tell her story, too.
0: Yeah. Maybe she can tell you about how many cases she's tried in common police court in Hamilton County.
1: Okay. All right. All right. Shots fired. Okay. Thank you for joining me this afternoon.
0: Thank you, Lincoln. God
1: Appreciate
0: bless you.
1: It. All right. Let's take a break. We'll come back 12:30. The Buzz.
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11: It's hard to believe that 2026 is halfway over. It's startling that 6 months have passed already. When you were 10, it seemed like your teen years would never come. By the time you're a teenager, you just can't wait for 21. However, do you remember when 30 years old seemed to come right after 23? And then 40 and 30 years felt like they were only a couple years apart. Wow. And at 40, statistics say that your life is half over if you are blessed. At 50, some of us start having pains in parts of our bodies that we didn't even know we had. Then here comes 60, and everybody is saying yes, ma'am, or no, sir, to you. By your 70s, you become acutely aware that life is way too short, that time moves way too fast, and there definitely are no replays and no rewinds. So relish every second of every minute of every hour you are blessed to have, because time cannot be repeated.
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1: 1230 WDBZ, the buzz of Cincinnati, your talk station. Lincoln Ware with you till 1 o'clock this afternoon. Queen was on hold to talk to the judge, but he got out of here, Queen, before we could. Ron Dula, what's going on?
9: How you feel, Lincoln?
1: I feel pretty good.
9: So why you keep grouping me up with Curtis Wells and AOG? I don't mind you grouping me up.
1: Okay.
9: With two sweet twins.
1: You
9: so
1: are
9: you
1: a...
9: Group me up with
1: them? Because they're Trump lovers just like you.
9: No. I'm not a Trump lover. I mean, if I'm a Trump lover...
1: Did you vote for Donald Trump? Let me go back. Did you vote for Donald Trump?
9: You know I didn't, and I showed you that I didn't.
1: You support Donald Trump.
9: So, okay.
1: You support him. You always calling up here supporting every move he makes.
9: So, okay. Anyway, so I teach my sons. You know the story of Adam and Eve, right?
1: The what now? Oh, yeah, of course.
9: The story of Adam and Eve.
1: Yes.
9: Now, you know Adam and Eve lived hundreds of years, right?
1: I don't know. I don't know that.
9: Well, of course, you don't read the Bible like that.
1: I mean, but how does anybody, if they were the first ones here, how does anybody know really how long they lived?
9: Okay, well, my point is, you know, I teach my sons that, you know, Satan had to, you know, try to seduce her for 100 years in order for her to even speak to a snake. You know what I'm saying?
1: Mm-hmm.
9: You know, and my point is, you know, I was telling y'all, you know, y'all keep coming up with all these distractionary things that you know, really distract us from, you know, what's really going on. And, you know, I want to say something to Miss Ware and you. When I went down to Scotty and went down to council.
1: Yeah.
9: I was already wearing that stuff. And I wasn't going to, you know, change, you know, because
1: well, I wish I you was, had changed. I didn't know you were going there and act like that in the Lincoln Ware Walking Club T-shirt. I wish you had changed.
9: The thing of it is, you know, and you know that normally I'll get a little emotional and stuff like that. You know, I don't want to apologize to Scotty, but I want to say something. You know, I used Scotty, and you know, it wasn't nothing against Scotty, because I knew what he couldn't do. And pay me attention, Lincoln, and I promise, you won't hear from me for a minute. You know, I knew that Scotty couldn't do anything for me. I knew he couldn't. And you know why he couldn't. And the
1: now,
9: mayor knows why
1: couldn't he? I don't know why he couldn't. Why? What was it you wanted him to do? What did you want him to do for you? What?
9: Don't
1: leave us hanging.
9: I got attacked, beaten, and robbed on the square, and nobody showed me a video. Nobody investigated the case. Nothing like that. But the thing of it is, you know, the mayor controls everything. The mayor controls everything. And when I went to Iris when I went to Iris, I knew she couldn't help me. I told her that. And I used Scotty to bring out the fact that not only, it wasn't convenient, because, you know, I know I have a phase and I don't know.
1: Okay, why did you use Scotty? Let's cut through the chase. Why did you use Scotty?
9: It was not convenient, but it was impeccable timing that Chandra and Lou Queenie got killed in that same little space, because everybody knows, you know, what needs to be done and what's not being done in for black citizens. Yeah. And I don't even think Chandra's mother even got that meeting with the mayor.
1: Yeah, you but know? I mean, and, how many black men have been attacked and robbed by a white woman? I mean, they probably didn't believe you.
9: I mean, they got me for an ambulance, and I was, man, look, you know, like I said, what it is, Scotty said it best. You don't know who's behind. You don't know who's for you or against you,
1: right,
9: in Cincinnati, just because of their color and just because they have a D by their name. And, you know, you can judge a tree by the fruit that it bears. You know, y'all got to not be so distracted by all of this other bull crap and know that something is boiling down in Cincinnati because the moves that's being made. And then what you think about the Democratic Socialists? You ain't said nothing about that.
1: Well,
9: we are capitalists. We're trying to get the money.
1: I don't think the socialists are going to have much traction. It's a lot of talk.
9: Won seats up there.
1: In New York. That's New York. That's not middle America or anything like that. Ron Dula, I got to run. You've been on too long. Anyway, I got to move on. Mike McCoy, what's going on? My good friend, Mike McCoy, how are you today?
20: Thanks, Lincoln, for taking my call. I'll be rather quick here. I just want to thank Corvette Ed for understanding what I was saying about the stock market when Too Sweet was talking about anybody can afford it.
1: Yeah.
20: Now, you know, there's no more trillionaires. Elon Musk lost so many billions of dollars in the stock market last week.
1: Mm-hmm.
20: So I don't hear Too Sweet calling in talking about buying stocks, and you got a trillionaire. He's not a trillionaire anymore. So there's no more trillionaires out there, Too Sweet.
1: Well, I'm sure he'll jump back up and be another one before long. The stock will go up, I'm sure, at some point, and he'll become a trillionaire again.
20: Yeah, but I'm just saying everybody can't afford to buy a stock like Too Sweet.
1: This is true.
20: You know, he's just rolling in dough. You know what I'm saying? But anyway, Lincoln, real quick. How's Miss Louise doing? I haven't heard her call.
1: I saw Miss Louise on Saturday out at the Drifters Pedazzle event out at the Willow Event Center, and Miss Louise is doing fine.
20: Okay, good, Lincoln.
1: Yes.
20: And one other thing, Lincoln, have you seen the movie The 24th? The Brigade of
1: Black that's a good movie. That's a really good movie.
20: I watched that last night. I was mad, man. Mm-hmm. I wanted to kick the TV.
1: Yeah, I know. It was horrible how they did those cats. Yeah.
20: Yeah, man. That just shows you how America is. You know, a white mob and police officers.
1: Mm-hmm.
20: What was these guys supposed to do, Lincoln? You know what I'm saying?
1: Yeah.
20: You know, and then you always get a snitch, gonna tell on everybody. And, you know, what was it? It was, I can't remember. It was so many of them that was hung and so.
1: Oh, it was like was it 100 of them or something like that?
20: Yeah, something like that. Like, yeah. I gotta watch it again. It was so depressing when I was watching it last night. I had to turn it off, but I'm gonna go back and finished watching it again. Mm-hmm. And, you know, blacks had it real tough back in those times.
1: Yeah, the movie's called The 24th. The 24th.
20: Yeah, and it's on Netflix. So anybody out there, if you got Netflix, check it out and see what you think about it. It was just depressing for me, Lincoln. But anyway, Lincoln, one other thing before I go, I want your prediction. As Too Sweet would say, good buddy, what you think the Bengals going to do?
1: Man. I think they'll get into the playoffs this year. They will make the playoffs. Anything other than that, I can't say. Depends on injuries and things like that. But they should get to the playoffs this year. Speaking of your good friend Too Sweet, here he is, Mike McCoy. Maybe he can need something to explain to you.
2: Hey, what up, gentlemen?
1: What's
2: Mike
1: up?
2: McCoy, let me ask you guys a question. If you're talking about federal workers or the independent, you know, private sector, what is the economic engine that fuels tensions?
1: What is the
2: economic engine that fuels your 401k and your other pensions?
1: The money you make.
2: What grows it?
1: The money you make at your company.
2: Where's the money coming from? What is your company investing in to grow your pension?
1: Well, it depends on what your company is selling. God. I mean, yeah, they're investing in the stock market too, but yeah, your money's going in there.
2: So you just poo-pooing on the fact that the market is the economic engine, right?
1: That's
2: how your pension is grown. It ain't no damn CDs and little things like that. It's the markets, right?
1: Yes. Okay.
2: So why y'all poo-poo on the market, Mike McCoy?
20: Too Sweet.
2: Yes, sir.
20: Let me ask you this question. Can I ask you a question?
2: Yes, sir. Sweet? I can barely hear you now.
20: How many shares of stock do you own that's out there right now?
2: Say it again now.
1: How many shares of stock do you own?
20: How many shares of stock do you own?
2: They ain't none of your business. They ain't none of your business.
20: Okay, I'm in Vanguard, Too Sweet. Right now, I got 200,000 shares of Vanguard right now.
2: Okay. So then you believe in the market then?
20: My retirement. So I know about the stock market, Too Sweet. So
2: well, then why do you poo-poo on it, Mike McCoy?
20: But the thing is, Too Sweet, a lot of people can't invest in the market. You know,
2: what now?
20: Some people will lose money because I was working with a girl. She had over $1 million in there, and before it was over, she got in international stuff, and she was down to $250,000 from $1 million. So the market goes up and down. And
2: correct, Mike McCoy. So why were you making an issue out of that Musk is no longer a trillionaire? If you know the market go up and down, why would you make that comment then?
20: The comment I made that because you talking about you can buy Tesla stock for $165 a share right now.
2: Yep.
20: $165 may be grocery for somebody to put on the table.
2: Mike McCoy, there are other stocks that are cheaper, dude. I just gave you one example, man. Lincoln talked about plenty of stocks that's under freaking $10.
1: That's a dollar.
2: Yeah.
1: But still, everybody can't, don't have a dollar to spare.
2: Don't give me that. No, everybody can't. Look at, they spend money on every damn thing under the freaking sun. Lotteries, booze, weed, you name it. They got the cash to do it if they want to, dude.
20: No, hey, Too Sweet.
2: Yes, sir.
20: Why are people standing out there in the free store and getting food like that if they got the money? It's a whole lot of people.
1: Why they sitting at
20: the
1: interstate exits and the entrance?
2: You guys are typical liberals where everybody's a damn victim. Black folks are just damn victims. There are no middle class black folks. There are no millionaire black folks. There are no billionaire black folks. Everybody's a damn victim. That stuff gets old, dude.
20: Can I ask you one question?
2: Yes, sir.
20: Tell me what has Donald Trump done for you?
2: As an American citizen, well, let's talk about Mike McCoy, which you brought up, last year.
1: Too Sweet. Just answer his question without a commentary. Just answer his question.
2: The tax deduction this year for seniors, that's up to $6,000. That's good to 28. You got the savings account for newborn kids. That's another one. You got the no tax on tips. That's another one. You got when he put the historical black colleges in the nation's budget when no other president did. They had to come every year and beg for freaking money. So now it's part of the nation budget just like anything else. There are plenty of things he's done, Mike McCoy. Not to mention the black folks he released from prison who had those bogus-ass cocaine charges. Come on, dude.
20: Too Sweet.
2: Yes, sir.
20: I heard you say tax on tips. Most of those people that's working in those restaurants don't even make enough money.
2: It ain't just people working in restaurants, dude.
1: Right. I mean, there's plenty of
2: people doing things
1: they that said that.
2: Pardon my French.
1: Oh, boy.
2: Lord have mercy, naked. Don't kill me.
1: Oh, boy.
20: No,
1: right.
20: I'm living in your head for free.
2: Lock that out.
20: That's what I'm doing. I'm living in your head for free. Because you come talking about, I get on your nerve. I'm glad I'm getting on your nerve.
2: it's all good, Mike McCoy. We ain't going to never agree.
1: All right. I got to wrap this.
2: Lincoln, why do you and Mike McCoy endorse Nazis?
1: What do you mean?
2: Well, that fool that's running for the senator up there in what, Maine? He's a neo-Nazi. No. He's running for senator, and he's a freaking Democrat.
1: I didn't vote for him.
2: But you're still a part of the damn party.
1: That don't mean nothing. Now, look how many races are Republicans, and you're still in that party.
2: But let's not talk about the party who came up with slavery and Jim Crow, Democratic Party.
1: Thanks for your call. Unbelievable. They kill me with that. Mike McCoy, thanks for your call.
20: All right, Lincoln, okay. Thank you.
1: All right. 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And they'll tell you who they are. Oh, boy. All right, let's take a break. We'll come back. 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
1: WDBZ. We are the Buzz of Cincinnati, your talk station, Lincoln Ware, with you till 1 o'clock this afternoon. And Stefan, I have to admit, you were right about the phones being off over the Community Action Agency. You were right. I verified it. I checked it out. And it was just for a short time. But yes, they were disconnected. Yes.
6: Oh, man. I knew I was right, man. When the hot news come on, Hawk News tell you the truth.
1: I had to verify it, and I verified it over the weekend. So there you
6: are. Yeah, man. I'm going to keep it 100 with you, man. That's just me, Brother Lincoln. Hey, Lincoln, I got a question for you, Lincoln.
1: Yes.
6: Why do we, when a slave movie come out and it be in the theaters, why do we got to pay for that?
1: What do you mean? Because somebody had to pay to make, took money to make the movie.
6: I mean, we know what we happened. We know what happened.
1: Don't go.
6: That should be free.
1: You don't have to go. If you know what happened, you don't have to go. Don't go.
6: It sounds like you was in the master house being Lincoln.
1: And now I'm just, you say, why do we have to pay? I said, just don't go. You don't have to pay.
6: Ain't that something? Ain't that something? All right, Brother Lincoln, I went down to, saw John Hancock.
1: Okay.
6: Remember that story that he came on? Talked about his sister got hit by a car. His sister got hit by a car in College Hill.
1: I remember that. What happened?
6: Well, he got 9 months. He got 9 months today. He got sentenced today. He got 9 months.
1: Really?
6: And the family was upset. Like, you know, he literally got more time than that. You know what I mean? And he ran for Congress, too. Yeah. Remember he ran for Congress?
1: Yes.
6: Yeah, so I guess he do his voting in jail, you know, do his voting while he in jail. He at least could have stopped him. If he, how you going to run for a seat? And you supposed to be for the people, but you couldn't even turn your car back around and check on the people.
1: Yeah, yeah.
6: You know, and that's sad. That's sad, brother.
1: Did he have insurance?
6: He said he had insurance there. He did, but his sister, the family, the young lady that got hit, her skull got removed 2 times. So, you know, 2 times to do surgery, you know.
1: Yes.
6: So that's kind of sad moment there, man. But we'll pray for the family. Don't God watch over the family and keep them safe, God. We just did a prayer right there. But Lincoln.
1: Yes.
6: At the Centaur Center, home ownership, wealth building.
1: Yes.
6: I give that a D plus.
1: A D plus. Why?
6: But number one, two things. I heard some people complaining, like, I ain't getting nothing out of this. You know, not at all, you know. And then they had the axe there. They had a little Scrappy and somebody from the Black INC. First of all, they could have used that money that brought them here to help pay for some taxes or help for something, the black community, with that money instead of bringing them in here.
1: Mm-hmm.
6: You know, my opinion, you know, I would have saved that $25,000. You know, for both of them. I'm going to save that and help the community out with that money.
1: Well, but I don't know if they paid them $25,000. I don't think Lil Scrappy got $25,000 to come in here.
6: I say about $10,000, $15,000.
1: I would say closer to five.
6: Nah, I ain't going to say no $5,000. Nah, I don't say that. Heck you nah.
1: Okay.
6: Heck you nah. I say about $10,000, $15,000. And Guardian Saving paid for that. Saving and Guardian Bank, they paid
1: for
6: that.
1: Yes.
6: And I said, wow, they could have helped people with their taxes with that money. But Lincoln, I was down at the county building as I come from the courthouse, outside of the county building, mm-hmm. the Opportune building.
1: Yes.
2: Man, I almost broke my ankle, bro.
1: What happened?
2: Just, you know, them bricks down look like, you know, for the streets.
1: Yeah.
2: You got little spots missing everywhere down there in front of the county building.
1: Mm.
2: Now, they need to fix them. I did a video on that, man.
1: That's the city, not the county.
2: Now, what's in front of the county building?
1: It's still the city.
2: I understand that. They go half and half on everything else. Well, BCB, now, Port Authority wants the
1: that's,
2: money.
1: That's the city, well, so that, you need to call 311.
2: Nah, 311 ain't going to do nothing. You might as well call 411, 911.

0: Day, Brother Lincoln. Speak to Brother Jesse out there, man.
1: Yes, yes.
0: It's a nice area to have spades, a card, trunk, chest.
1: Yeah.
0: Man, that'd be a good look. You good in spades?
1: No, I'm not very good. No.
0: What about you? Just play Uno then, huh? Anyway, Brother Lincoln say he's good at Uno. Anyway, Brother Lincoln, hold on, last week, I forgot to recap what we were talking about. You're lucky it didn't cross my mind because you were debating with me about something.
1: It was probably about the Community Action Agency. I didn't believe
0: that the phones had been cut off,
1: but apparently
0: so. Yeah, the phones been cut off, Lincoln.
1: But they're back on. They was us off for a short period of time. They're back on, so anybody needs to call, they can call. Anybody needs to call Community Action Agency, you can call.
0: Why they couldn't call PIP? The PIP program turned it on. But we'd like to say we need that program, Lincoln. We need it as a black community. It's been a helping hand out many years. But the poor management with spending with money, get rid of them. Whoever get rid of the person that's poor management, that's overpaid.
1: Well, I don't know whether it's poor management. They're probably just not getting the money that they used to get.
0: Brother Lincoln.
1: None of these organizations getting the money that they used to get.
0: Brother Lincoln.
1: Yes.
0: They get millions, bro.
1: They used to get millions. Used to.
0: Lincoln,
1: they don't get millions now.
0: They get money from the state house.
1: It's different with Trump than it was with Joe Biden. It's different.
0: Okay, then watch this. They got the city, the county, and the state. Federal level give them money too, because you know who started it, right?
1: Who started? Who started what?
0: Community Action Agency.
1: I think it was there before Gwen Robinson, but I mean, she's the one that really catapulted that agency to where it is, you know, where it was when she left there.
0: Lyndon D. Johnson, he started that. Was the president?
1: Yes, the war on poverty. The war on poverty was his deal.
0: Right. So, make a long story short and real fast and quick, Lincoln. They get money from the state, the county, and the city. That's a lot of money they get.
1: But they don't get the same... I'm telling you, stuff has been cut. Cuts. When it comes to Donald Trump, he cuts everything that's going to help people.
0: Well, this is what we're going to do then, Lincoln. This is exactly what I'm going to do for you. But since you came back and said I was right, I appreciate that. I'm gonna find out how much they get.
1: Okay.
0: Hold
1: on. Don't find out what they're getting. Find out what they were getting compared to what they're getting now.
0: Okay, all right. That's what Denzel will tell you. Okay, all right, okay, Brother Lincoln. I got you, brother.
1: All right.
0: I'm going to do the homework. Anyway, Lincoln, I love you, brother. You can't do a damn thing about it. Guess what? Terrence, I love you, too, on the ones and twos.
1: All right.
2: I'm going to do my best.
0: All right, man.
1: Thanks for your call. Unbelievable. Let's take a break. We'll come back. 12:30, The Buzz.
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13: WDBZ, the buzz of Cincinnati, your talk station, Lincoln Ware, on a Monday, and it's going to be a hot week. Going to feel like in the triple digits tomorrow, Wednesday, Thursday, and Friday. Yeah, they say some relief on Saturday, 4th of July. And speaking of the 4th, we will not walk this coming Saturday, 4th of July. We won't have the walking club.
14: On the day I was planning to show up?
13: Yeah,
14: how
13: right.
14: How dare you?
13: Right, right. Yes. Have you even worn your shirt?
14: I have, Mr. Ware. It fits great, too.
13: Just
14: I'll tell you.
13: That 3X fit
14: it,
13: perfect.
14: It's a little tight for a 3X, but listen, it fits great.
13: All right. Yep. Let's go to Sly. Sly, how are you?
15: Everything's everything, brother. How are you?
13: I'm hanging in there. What's on your mind?
15: Couple quickies. First, let me address your friend Too Sweet, because he gave out some misinformation when he's talking about Trump getting black people out of prison.
13: Yeah.
15: Where was he August 3rd, 2010, when Barack Obama signed the Fair Sentencing Act, which was the precursor to the first step?
13: Yeah, you know, like the cocaine and crack disparity.
15: Right, because, and that was brought on by an organization called FAM, Families Against Mandatory Minimums. Okay, so, Barack signed that because it had to go through the House and the Senate.
13: Mm-hmm.
15: And then in 2018, July of 2018, for the very first time in American history, that was when prison reform. Now, what Barack did was sentencing reform, but the prison reform for the first time made it to the Senate floor because it kept getting kicked back.
13: Mm-hmm. Yep.
15: Donald Trump signs the First Step Act, but what did he do the very next day? He put the government in the longest shutdown in American history first time.
13: Yep.
15: The first time. Okay, so he got that one wrong.
13: Mm-hmm.
15: But I have to agree with you and others, and this is no dig at Pharaoh. I don't brag about what I do or anything like that, but I've been to Africa several times since 1991. Okay, the first time I went was because I was dating an African woman.
13: Oh, and okay.
15: We went together to Senegal.
13: Oh, okay.
15: To visit her family. Okay, so, and as a matter of fact, I still have my Pan Am passport holder that I got. You remember Pan Am?
13: Pan American. Yep, Pan American Airlines. Yes.
15: Yeah, I still have that, my passport holder from them. But it's a suggestion to anybody that can, because dig this. Canada is only 20 miles from my driveway. And in my adult life, I think I've only been to Canada four times.
13: Mm.
15: I've never been to Vegas because Vegas has nothing for me. But I suggest to any and everyone that can, and it's not as expensive as you think it is, visit Africa, visit the motherland, go to a park or a beach, kick your shoes off, and ground yourself. It is an experience like none other.
13: Yes.
15: Even the food. If you spend 2 weeks in Africa and you come back to this country and eat our food, you're going to have an attitude.
13: Yeah.
15: Okay. And I suggest that one of the first places for your very first time going to Africa, if you're, you know, inexperienced, go to Ghana first. Go to either Accra or Kumasi. And also visit the cocoa fields and try that chocolate that's over there.
13: Mm-hmm.
15: Okay, because the last time I went to Africa was in 2023 because I wanted to visit the Door of No Return. And, you know, there are several slave castles and dungeons, in Ghana.
13: And at the Door of No Return, you know that, have you looked at the soil there? It's, and when they took the slaves from there to Georgia and South Carolina, it was the dirt was familiar because it was red, just like in Georgia. It was red in Africa too. Did you know
15: absolutely.
13: That? Yeah,
15: absolutely. Yes. Okay. So what I did in 2023, I basically followed the trail from Ghana to Ivory Coast. Okay, I saw where the last bath was taken, and then I saw where the depot was, where they had like outdoor cages off the Ivory Coast when they were waiting for the vessels to arrive. See, that's where that comment, I'm waiting for my ship to come in.
13: Yes.
15: When people are expecting money.
13: Mm-hmm.
15: That's where that came from, because we were the wealth that they were waiting for.
13: Right.
15: When we were held off of the, when our ancestors were held off of the Ivory Coast.
13: Yes. All right.
15: All right. Well, you take it easy, sir, and maybe I'll catch you before.
13: I appreciate your call. All right. Thanks for your call, Sly.
15: Yes, sir.
13: All right. That's Detroit Sly. Kathy, how are you?
0: Hey, Lincoln. How are you?
13: Pretty good. What's up?
0: I just wanted to put a plug in for, you mentioned the Double Dutch. There's some families out here doing some great things in the community other than the ones that just call into your show.
13: Yes.
0: My family my cousins have been a part of Double Dutch for, I would say, about 30 years.
13: Mm-hmm.
0: And now my cousin, she is a business owner. She owns two businesses, her and her sister, and they are coaches of the Double Dutch. Here in Cincinnati, and this was the first time that the Nationals were held here in about 50 years. So that was a big honor for them to be here out at Princeton.
13: Yeah, they said there were a lot of people from all over the place out there, from all over the country.
0: Yes, and then her daughter, my cousin's daughter, Ryland, she sang the national anthem, and she's 11, and she sounded like she was 25, and
13: wow.
0: She did an awesome job. If you get a chance, I hope you can find it somewhere on Facebook, because she did an awesome job. And I just wanted to let you know that, you know, they're out here putting back, giving back to the community as they were given when they were young,
13: yes.
0: Young ladies. And I'm very proud of them, and I wanted to put that out there.
13: All right.
0: And I also wanted to wish my nephew today, Christopher, a very happy birthday.
13: All right, Kathy. Thanks for your call. Appreciate it.
0: Thank you.
13: All right.
0: Bye.
13: That's pretty much going to wrap it up for me for Monday. We'll see you again tomorrow morning at 10 a.m. Same time, same station. 12:30, The Buzz.

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2: In the latest news, one person is dead and two others are injured after a Saturday shooting in Cheviot. The incident happened shortly before 6 p.m. at a location on Glenmore Avenue. No arrests have been made. Cincinnati police are investigating a Sunday night shooting. Police dispatched to the city's CUF neighborhood found someone shot near Halsted and Cotman Streets at around 6:15 p.m. The victim was last reported to be hospitalized with critical injuries. Bond is being set at $3 million for a defendant charged in a deadly shooting in North College Hill. Two people were found shot inside a vehicle on Carpenter Drive. One victim died at the scene while the other survived. 43-year-old Ricky Orlando Lee faces charges including murder and felonious assault. And a Mount Airy apartment complex was the scene of a shooting incident Saturday night. Two people were hit by gunfire at a complex on High Forest Hill. As of right now, there has been no word on their condition. That's your latest news. I'm Adam Zelik on 1230 The Buzz.
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live from historic Laverne Park in Los Angeles, California. I'm Tavis Smiley, and I'm so glad to see you and me back in stride again. 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Another great show on tap for you today. In our second hour, two conversations. It's Monday, so we'll kick off hour two in dialogue with Dr. Cornel West as per usual. On the B side of hour two, University of Rochester Professor Philip V. McHarris explains how the DSA victories, Democratic Socialists of America, in New York, D.C., and beyond could revive the progressive push to defund the police, and how some black leaders are already pushing back on that notion. In our third hour, two more conversations. Up first, investigative journalist Tracy McMillan on how renters are calling for action to combat the growing surge of take-it-or-leave-it apartment fees and how this new housing bill could backfire on millions of renters. On the B side of our three, Jacobin magazine writer Alex Bronzini-Vender on the premiere of Hamilton 10 years later, been a decade since Hamilton hit Broadway. In his new piece, Alex opines that the play's legacy is actually one of, wait for it, a legacy of actually sanitizing the founding fathers and functioning as an ideological defense of establishment politics. Ouch. We'll talk to Alex Bronzini-Vender on the backside of R3 about the 10th anniversary of Hamilton. All that said, in this first hour, we'll talk politics and more with Evan Hurst, the executive editor of the online publication The Moral High Ground, in just a moment. But first, a brief tribute to Tony Brown, Mother Khadijah Farrakhan, and Cynthia West McDaniel, the sister of Dr. Cornel West. You recall Dr. West was here last Thursday. He was on the line from an airport rushing to get back home to Sacramento. His sister Cynthia was in transition, and so she, in fact, has made her transition. We were playing Al Green last Thursday. You recall Dr. West's walk-on song was Jesus is Waiting. And Cynthia has made her transition. We'll talk more about that, I'm certain, with Dr. West at the top of the second hour. So Cynthia West McDaniel, a tribute to her, top of hour two. Let's start, though, with a tribute to Tony Brown. You all know Tony Brown. He was a giant, not just in black media, in American media, full stop. Long before most of us found our own voices, Tony Brown was already speaking truth to power and to the powerless. Tony Brown's Journal wasn't just a TV show. It was a lifeline. For decades, it was the one place on TV where black folk could see themselves discussed with intelligence, dignity, and depth. He founded the School of Communications at Howard University, Go Bison. He shined a light on the Tuskegee experiments. He told the truth about the Tulsa race massacre before most Americans even knew it had ever happened. Tony Brown did not wait for permission. He built his own table and then invited all of us, the whole community, to sit down with him. I stand on his shoulders. I've been regarded in my career as the first African-American to have his own weekday show on PBS and on NPR. That is indeed true. But there is no Tavis Smiley if there is not first a Tony Brown with that Tony Brown's Journal show that aired on the weekends on PBS. A lot of us stand then on Tony's shoulders, whether we know it or not. He passed away at 93, peaceful at his home. And I take some comfort in that because a man who spent his whole life fighting for his people deserved to leave this world in peace. And so I say, rest well, Tony Brown. The work you did will never die. My tribute to Tony Brown. And now my tribute to Mother Khadijah Farrakhan, who I just saw literally weeks ago when I was in Chicago for the 93rd birthday party of the Brother Minister. There are women who stand behind great men, and then there are women who make great men possible. Mother Khadijah Farrakhan was the latter. For decades, she was the quiet strength behind one of the most powerful voices in black America. While the world watched the Brother Minister, Mother Khadijah was holding the foundation together with faith, with grace, and with an unshakable love for her people. She raised her family, she anchored a movement, and she did it without ever seeking the spotlight for herself. That kind of selfless service is rare, that kind of woman
is rare. In the Nation of Islam, she was more than just the first lady. She was a mother to thousands who never shared her last name. People felt her warmth. I did. They felt her wisdom. I did. They felt seen by Mother Khadija Farrakhan. I did. And so to the Farrakhan family and to the nation and to everyone she ever touched, we grieve with you today. And we also celebrate her, because a life lived that fully, that faithfully, and that lovingly is a life worth honoring. And so we honor the life of Mother Khadija Farrakhan. Your legacy lives on, and it lives in all of us. We'll talk more about Cynthia West McDaniel at the top side of Hour 2, and Dr. West joins us. June continues. It is Black Music Month, and so we continue our celebration of great artists today. For all 3 hours, it is the best of Anita Baker.

0: Every day, somebody somewhere is trying to silence the truth. Not on this show. 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From the halls of power to the heart of the community, Tavis covers it all. 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

0: It's the best of Anita Baker, all 3 hours of our program today. June is Black Music Month, and we choose a different artist every day during the month of June and tap into the best of their catalog. It is also true of Anita. So many hits, so little time, but the best of Anita Baker, all 3 hours of this program today as we celebrate June as Black Music Month. Turn it up, Miles. Just a minute. Give it to me.
1: You bring me joy.
0: Thank you, Anita. It's the best of Anita Baker, again, all 3 hours of our program today. Before I get to Evan Hurst, who I am grateful for his patience, it's one of those days we needed to get those tributes out at the start of the program. That's been breaking news all weekend. Wanted to honor Tony Brown, wanted to honor Mother Khadijah. We'll talk again about Cynthia West McDaniel, top of hour two, and Dr. West joins us. So I had to do that, and I want to do this right quick, and I'll go straight to Evan Hurst for the rest of this hour. You know, there are people who make you laugh, and then there are people who use laughter to change the world. Mel Brooks is the latter. 100 years ago, Mel Brooks was born. Yesterday, in fact, was his birthday. Let that sink in. 100 years old, a century of pure, unfiltered, fearless genius. Mel Brooks taught us something profound, that comedy is courage. It takes guts to make people laugh at the things that scare them the most. He made us laugh at Hitler. He made us laugh at racism. He made us laugh at Hollywood itself. And in doing so, he robbed all those things of some of their power. Blazing Saddles, The Producers, Young Frankenstein, these aren't just funny films. These are American masterpieces. They will be studied and celebrated long after all of us are gone. But here's what I love most about Mel Brooks. The joy has never left him. At 100 years old, the man still lights up a room, still finds the punchline, still loves living out loud. That's a gift. And that is grace. Happy 100th birthday, Mel Brooks. Thank you for the laughter. Thank you for the courage. And thank you for reminding all of us to never take life too seriously. Here's to 100 more years. And here is a clip of me talking with Mel Brooks in 2014 about Blazing Saddles, which Mel co-wrote with the GOAT, Richard Pryor, and is now ranked as the funniest movie of all time by the American Film Institute.
2: There's a backstory to Pryor about this project, and I'll let you do.
3: Well, I begged Warner Brothers to, but, you know, I wanted him to be the Black Sheriff.
2: Mm-hmm.
3: And I knew he was a genius, and he was helping write the thing, and I knew what a great actor he was and how funny he, maybe the funniest stand-up comedian who ever lived. I'm not just saying
2: that. There are a lot of comedians who say that, though.
3: I mean, he may be the funniest who ever lived. And so, you know, I said to Warner Brothers, if you don't let me hire Richard Pryor to be the Black Sheriff, Black Bart, I'm not going to do it. And they said, we can't. We found out he takes drugs. Blah, blah, blah. We're not going to do it. And I quit. And then Richard said, don't quit. I didn't get my last payment. You know, I said, okay, Richard. Yeah. I said, okay, Richard. And then, so, you know, Richard and I were looking, and we looked at a lot of different actors, and every African-American who ever was an actor came and auditioned. And Richard, really, when we got Cleavon Little, he said, man, he's handsome and he's classy, and he's black. I said, what do you mean? He said, you know, if I was the Black Sheriff, I could be Cuban. I'm Cafe Ole, man. Yeah. You know, he said, but Cleavon, he's scared of out of the West, you know. Anyway, there was nobody darker or more handsome and more classy.
2: I know you had to ask, what did Pryor say to you when you asked him about, I hate saying the N-word, but when you asked him about the N-word, what did Pryor say to you?
3: Well, you know, the great thing about Richard Pryor was that I would say, Richard, can I use the N-word? He said, you must. Okay, I used it. So, Richie, can I use the N-word there? You have to. Okay. And there wasn't one time when I asked Richie, can I use it? He said, you know, ad infinitum. He said, man, ad infinitum. Just use it every way and every. So I had Richard's blessing.
2: Yeah.
3: And when they would ask me, I said, blame it on Richard. I would never use that. You know.
0: Oh, Mel Brooks, funny guy. And it's a, as you know, for those who listen regularly, hope that means you, and you. Richard Pryor's daughter was on this program a week or two ago. We talked about that very issue, his use of the N-word, and how he stopped using the N-word at a certain point in his career. But we celebrate the 100th birthday yesterday of Mel Brooks. What an honor for me to have talked to Mel a number of times in his career, and that was a clip again from 2014. Now, Evan Hurst, thank you for your patience. One of those days, executive editor of the online publication, The Moral High Ground. How are you, Evan?
4: Hi, Tavis. I'm good. How are you?
0: Man, if I complained, I'd be an ingrate. I deeply thank you for your patience. Usually, I get to my guests much faster than this in the first
4: That's
0: hour.
4: That's totally fine. Yeah. 100th birthday for Mel Brooks. What an event.
0: Yeah, it's a huge event. I saw the New York Times. Everybody else did huge pieces about Mel yesterday. He deserved it. He's earned it. But that story of him and Pryor is just a great story that only Mel Brooks could tell in the way he told it. So I wanted to make sure the audience heard that clip of that conversation again back in 2014.
4: Oh, absolutely. Yeah. Absolutely. Talk about somebody that we all grew up with.
0: No question about it. Happy birthday, Mel Brooks. Let me now spend the rest of this hour with Evan Hurst, and there is all kinds of news to unpack. Let's see how much Evan and I can cover in this first hour. I start with the obvious, the Supreme Court. These rulings are coming out every 5 minutes, it seems. There are two or three big ones that have dropped today. We're still waiting on tomorrow, one final day, I believe. We believe one final day of rulings to drop tomorrow. Still waiting on birthright citizenship. But at the moment, we know that the Supreme Court has a allowed states to, in fact, count mail-in ballots that arrive late. Donald Trump and Republicans have been going in, I should say, on these mail-in ballots. To my mind, just another way to engage their interest in voter suppression. But the Supreme Court has allowed this mail-in ballot to stand, and that's a big deal, not just in the state that brought the case, Mississippi, but in places like California, where I sit right now, and other states that allow ballots to come in after Election Day. This is a big deal, Evan. What say you? Are you surprised that Trump didn't get what he wanted on mail-in ballots?
4: Well, you know, sometimes the Supreme Court has the weirdest little lines that they just decide that, well, we can't find a reason to get rid of that one yet. We were joking a little while ago, you know, I'm also the managing editor of Wonkette, and mm-hmm. we were joking in our chat room that, you know, we hope that they're not just buttering us up to go ahead and, you know, put a stake through the heart of birthright citizenship tomorrow.
0: Yeah.
4: Yeah, I mean, hey, we have to take the wins where we get them. And it is a good proof that, you know, the people out there who are filing these lawsuits and taking these things to court, you know, you do have to just keep fighting it everywhere, because sometimes you do win, even with an illegitimate partisan hack Supreme Court like the one we've got.
0: Yep.
4: So and he's, of course, screaming on Truth Social right now.
0: I'm
4: so,
0: sure he
4: know.
0: Is. I'm sure you haven't had a chance to see it yet, but I'm sure he is. Is it your sense that in any way this slows down Trump and Republican efforts at more voter suppression? Does it slow it down, or is this just a small speed bump in this journey?
4: They treat every one of these things as a speed bump.
0: Yeah.
4: I mean, that's the thing about their side that they've been, you know, that hopefully our side is finally starting to really understand the last couple of years. But I mean, they have understood this court strategy for a really long time. And, you know, they just keep throwing things at the wall. Whatever sticks, they run with it. So no, they're not going to stop. They're not going to stop their efforts to, you know, to rig the midterms, to do whatever they possibly can. The Washington Post this weekend had a thing about how Trump is absolutely panicking right now, because he knows on some level that if people's votes are counted, they're going to lose, and they're going to lose by a lot in November. And so, you know, he's trying to do this thing. He's trying to get the SAVE Act passed. He's throwing that Hail Mary. Whatever they can do, as fast as they can do it. So this is what they're going to scream about today, but yep, they're not going to stop.
0: I'll come back to today in just a second. Let me jump to tomorrow. You mentioned birthright citizenship. I did as well. I heard you, as the audience heard you earlier, suggest you hope that this isn't buttering us up today to drive a stake through our hearts tomorrow on birthright citizenship. What's your gut telling you about that? And before you answer, I will remind the audience, they listen every day, that I've not talked to a single person in the last year who thinks the Supreme Court is going to give Trump what he wants on birthright citizenship. I've said repeatedly, I'm not holding my breath on that. But what's your gut tell you, Evan?
4: My gut says the same that yours does. I mean, that it's just so clear there is one of these things with these cases, you know, as we've watched things go up in front of really, you know, the 1-2 of Alito and Thomas, you always kind of get this sense with them, and sometimes with Kavanaugh, that they're kind of inviting the right case to come in their opinion. So sometimes when they like rule against something, it's almost like they draw a blueprint for the next litigants. Like, this is the kind of case I need so that I can get rid of, for instance, Obergefell or mm-hmm. Roe v. Wade or whatever. Mm-hmm. This is another Hail Mary. They're not, I don't think they're going to get this one. I really hope I'm right. I hope we're all right. It's pretty cut and dry in the Constitution.
0: Yeah.
4: So it's, you know, not a complicated question.
0: Well, it's not complicated. We'll see how complicated they make it if and when this decision drops tomorrow, as we expect. The Supreme Court watchers expect it's going to drop tomorrow. We come forward, another case another ruling that's come out today. Supreme Court rules that Trump cannot fire the Fed member Lisa Cook. That's the sister. He can't fire the sister. She dug her heels in and took this thing all the way to the Supreme Court, and here we are. So he cannot fire her, but the court has granted him more power over other independent agencies. So on balance, they've given Trump more power to say, you're fired, but they somehow had a carve out for Fed member Lisa Cook. We'll try to explain that as best we can when we come forward. 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
5: Who's sitting across from Tavis this week? 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The people shaping the country and the culture. They come to Tavis Smiley because this is where the real conversations happen. No spin, no fluff. Just straight talk and straight answers. Tavis Smiley. Because the Kingian question, where do we go from here, starts right here.
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11: In the latest news, bond is being set at $3 million for a defendant charged in a deadly shooting at North College Hill. Two people were found shot inside a vehicle on Carpenter Drive. One victim died at the scene while the other survived. 43-year-old Ricky Orlando Lee faces charges including murder and felonious assault. A Mount Airy apartment complex was the scene of a shooting incident that happened on Saturday night. Two people were hit by gunfire at a complex on High Forest Lane. As of right now, there has been no word on their condition. Cincinnati police are investigating a Sunday night shooting. Police dispatched to the city's CUF neighborhood found someone shot near Halston and Codman Streets at around 6:15 p.m. The victim was last reported to be hospitalized with critical injuries. And one person is dead and two others are injured after a Saturday night shooting in Cheviot. The incident happened shortly before 6 p.m. at a location on Glenmore Avenue. No arrests have been made. That's your news. I'm Adam Zelik on 1230 The Buzz.
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0: the best of Anita Baker. All 3 hours of Tavis Smiley today. We continue our celebration of June as Black Music Month. Just a couple more days left in this month. What a joy it is every year in June to tap into the best of the Black musical tradition. Every day on this program, we choose a different artist, cover all the genres. And today, it is the best of Anita Baker. All 3 hours of this program. I'm delighted to have Evan Hurst with us in this hour, executive editor of the online publication The Moral High Ground and managing editor of the political satire site Wonkette, which you mentioned earlier. Pleased to have Evan on. Evan, let me ask you right quick before I get back to these Supreme Court cases. For those who have never tapped into this online publication, The Moral High Ground, I suspect they have questions about what that is. Highlight that for me right quick and we'll push forward.
1: Okay, yeah. So The Moral High Ground, and this is kind of the elevator speech for it. It's a side project that I started. My background is evangelical, and I speak fluent evangelical. I came up in that church in the South. And, you know, like many of us, I've gone a lot of directions on my own journey with that. But looking at the moment that we sit in right now as a nation, but also, you know, around the world, we are enduring a kind of a worldwide and a national tantrum from mostly white, mostly male, conservative evangelicals and Catholics, kind of that's related to what they perceive as their loss of influence and loss of respect. And we are all part of it. And right now we are in the middle of this moment, obviously, where MAGA's back in power. This is their last gasp in a lot of ways. They are obsessed with the idea that they have got to seize power and they have to do it for God, because if they don't, then, you know, the whole everything's going to fall apart, blah, blah, blah, whatever. Mm-hmm. Woke, you know, whatever their buzzwords are. And so my thesis with The Moral High Ground is that it's remarkable the number of stories that can be interpreted through that lens. Mm. And so I just, you know, I said, well, you know, what can I do to help? And one thing that I can do is I realize that, you know, I have this background in my background is specifically kind of like the conservative Presbyterian side of things. Mm-hmm. But there's a lot of words and language that I just automatically understand that I realize, oh, well, if you didn't grow up in this, you might not realize mm-hmm. that such and such thing is a big, you know, boogeyman for this specific kind of conservative evangelical. Mm-hmm. Or you might not have the whatever. And so I kind of just try to, in my kind of trademark, you know, I cuss a lot, I make a lot of jokes, I'm very irreverent, and I try to help. I try to bridge that divide. I try to, I try to be a voice for people who maybe, don't have as much, aren't as bold as I am. that's kind of the long and short of it.
0: Evan reminds me of a t-shirt I saw somebody wearing the other day. I just looked at it and shook my head. T-shirt said, "I love Jesus, but I cuss a little."
1: Well, you know, and I think that was from that famous clip from the Ellen Show.
0: Yeah. That may be where that came from. Yeah. Let me get back. I'm glad you answered that question. I wanted people to understand what the Moral High Ground is. I've said it a couple of times. I thought I'd let you unpack that right quick. Speaking of unpacking, let me get back to the Supreme Court. We talked about this first case. Donald Trump loses today, in case you've just tuned in, on mail-in ballots. I'm glad about that, even though it takes forever to count these ballots in California. We literally just went over the weekend, weeks after Election Day, they just now certified the votes here in California, here in Los Angeles County. So it takes a while, and yet it does expand the process for people to engage, and I think that's a good thing, all things considered. And so we were about to take it on the chin, conceivably, if the Supreme Court had voted with Donald Trump on mail-in ballots. That is not the case, and I think that's a good thing. Let me move from mail-in ballots now to the Supreme Court ruling that Trump cannot fire the African-American Fed member, Lisa Cook, but it did grant him more power over other independent agencies. No matter how one looks at this, the bottom line is simply this, Evan, as I read it, Donald Trump and the executive branch have been given yet more power, and that troubles me. That's my read. What's yours?
1: That's exactly my read. And the other thing is that clearly this ideologically captured Supreme Court sees the Fed as different from other agencies out there. They don't care about the other ones. They don't care about the FTC. But there is something in them that's protecting people's pocketbooks, I'm going to guess, maybe recognizes that, you know, actually Trump and his tariffs and his obsession with interest rates and all of that, maybe he doesn't know what he's doing. So this, for whatever reason, this is the line that they've drawn. And they've like, oh no, you can't mess with the Fed. All the others, all these other, you know, great things where we cherish a degree of independence, that doesn't matter. That can be part of the fascist authoritarian capture. That's fine. So yeah, no, I think you're exactly right. This is still just more power, and it's great for the Fed, but that's it.
0: It is, as Evan suggested earlier, sort of a mixed bag for Donald Trump this time around. He won big on those immigration cases. He lost on mail-in voting, and he loses on this sex abuse verdict against him in the E. Jean Carroll case. The Supreme Court today declined a request by President Trump to review a $5 million civil judgment against him after a jury found back in 2023 that he had sexually abused and defamed the writer E. Jean Carroll. The announcement, interestingly, by the justices did not include any reasoning, and no public dissents were noted. They just rejected his request, declined his request to review this $5 million judgment against him. So again, mixed bag, but at least in this case, this sex abuse verdict, that stands against Donald Trump. Evan Hurst?
1: Well, certainly, and I don't think that they were ever going to look at that one. I mean, you know, it is interesting if you think about, and there is another angle to the Fed thing as well. He's screaming all over Truth Social again right now. And there is one thing that for him, he may not quite understand how much he won on the independent agencies, because we know how Trump gets fixated on something, and we know how fixated he's been on the Fed. And we also know how threatened he is by women, and particularly Black women. Mm-hmm. So, you know, for Trump in his emotional state today, he might be thinking it was a clean sweep for him losing. And that is, you know, he can just have the day that, you know, whatever. He can wallow in it for all I care. But so that's an interesting element to this as well. But yeah, no, I mean, E. Jean Carroll, they weren't going to look at that, because then he's just, again, throwing things at the wall.
0: Yep. So there are your three big cases today. Again, the Supreme Court allows this $5 million sex abuse verdict against him to stand. They allow states to count mail-in ballots that arrive late, rejecting a challenge by Trump and the Republican National Committee. And they have given him more power. More power to fire persons, leaders at various government agencies, although they did a carve out and did not let him fire the Fed member Lisa Cook. There are your three big cases today. We expect this birthright citizenship case, if I can say it, to drop tomorrow, and we'll see what that looks like. But we're almost through this phase that we go through every June when the Supreme Court takes its summer hiatus, but not before dropping all of these rulings. We'll see where we end up tomorrow when we come forward. More with Evan Hurst on Tavis Smiley.
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0: appropriate action immediately to make sure that someone who has committed wrongdoing will not be making vital decisions concerning the welfare of the United States of America. Thank you for your attention to this matter. President Donald J. Trump making it abundantly clear in that post. They ain't done with Lisa Cook yet. The Supreme Court again gave her a reprieve today. But Trump saying we will take appropriate action immediately to continue going after Lisa Cook, the black woman sitting on the Fed. So that's his screaming, to use Evan's word, about Lisa Cook on True Social. Here's what he's saying about the E. Jean Carroll case. Surprisingly, the Supreme Court declined to review a fake case brought against me by a woman I never met. Decades old celebrity photo line standing with her husband does not count. I will continue to fight against this weaponization and lawfare case against me, including the ridiculous claim of defamation, with all my power and strength. This case is really against the United States of America and all it stands for, and should never be allowed to happen to another president or candidate to be. New York State created a law for an instant speck of time going back many decades in order to wrongfully nab me. It was tailor-made, and this injustice cannot be allowed to stand. Thank you for your attention to this matter, President Donald J. Trump. That's funny. A case that has to do with nobody but him is now a case that's all about anybody who's potentially a future president or a candidate for office. Okay. Donald Trump, again, is screaming on social media about these cases on which he has lost today. A number of rulings coming down today by the U.S. Supreme Court. In our remaining moments with Evan Hirsch, we'll talk about my view at least and get Evan's response on whether or not it's just me, or whether or not the U.S. Supreme Court is becoming more overtly racial in its rulings. I'm thinking specifically about the writings and the rulings with regard to guns and with regard to voting rights and this split on race inside the Supreme Court. 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
0: One more screaming post from Donald J. Trump on his True Social. This one relates to the third case we talked about, the mail-in ballot case. In light of the tremendous loss in the Supreme Court today concerning voters' rights and the fact that people's votes are allowed to be counted long after an election is over, it is more important than ever to pass the Save America Act.

0: which is all voters must show photo ID. All voters must show proof of citizenship. No mail-in ballots, except for illness, disability, military deployment, or travel. He goes on to say that there's only one reason to oppose the Save America Act. Cheating. He puts cheating in all caps. The only reason to oppose the Save America Act is cheating. There again, Donald Trump screaming, as Evan Hurst suggested on social media, about all of these cases today coming down from the U.S. Supreme Court. I've got 3 minutes left, Evan. Let me pivot right quick to this notion of overt racism, at least as I see it. You look at the guns case. You look at the voting rights case, where the Supreme Court gutted voting rights as we know it. And both of these decisions, split the 6-3 conservative court along ideological lines. How to consider race, I think, is becoming a major fault line in this court over the recent years. The court's conservatives, as you well know, have advanced a colorblind approach to the Constitution that often views consideration of race as discriminatory. The liberal justices have stressed that, as Ketanji Brown Jackson put it, black Americans are still saddled with the ramifications of centuries of legally authorized exclusion. So this issue of race, which I regard as the most intractable issue in this country, is showing itself up. I see the fault lines more and more every day inside the Supreme Court. You see the same thing?
1: Well, yeah. And I mean, it seems like the idea, it's like the weaponization of the idea of, like, I can't see color. Mm-hmm. It's the whole idea that, you know, that we're so unracist that we can't even mention that race exists. And if you do, you're the real racist. So that's just opening them up to make all kinds of decisions that used to be completely unthinkable. And, you know, it's not just the court. Just last week, there are so many mainstream people saying the quiet, what used to be the quiet part, loud.
0: Yeah.
1: I'm sure you talked about, you know, Representative Tom Emmer, the House Majority Whip, like very powerful Republican congressman last year, and just the absolute white supremacist rant that he went on about Somalian immigrants. And it's like, oh my God, they're showing us they're who they are, you know?
0: Yep.
1: There's no question.
0: No, that's Maya Angelou. When people show you who they are, believe them the first time, and they are showing us who they are. And I suspect in the months and years to come, so long as this court stays 6-3 the way it is, these racial fault lines are going to become much more predominant, much more obvious for all of us to see, as we saw in this Hawaii gun regulations case and in the case gutting the Voting Rights Act. Some of the stuff that Samuel Alito has written in these opinions, if that didn't make you see clearly that he's looking at everything through a racial lens, I don't
1: Sam
0: know.
1: Sam Alito, he's a Fox News comment section. Like,
0: yeah. That he is.
1: Yeah.
0: Nope, no argument there. Evan Hurst, executive editor of the online publication The Mohawk Ground, managing editor of the political satire site Wonkette. Evan, thanks for your insight. Good to have you on. Enjoy the rest of your day, sir.
1: You too. Thanks, Tavis.
0: We push toward the top of hour two, as usual on Monday. Dr. Cornell West is with us. 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
24: In the latest news, one person is dead and two others are injured after a Saturday shooting in Cheviot. The incident happened shortly before 6 p.m. at a location on Glenmore Avenue. No arrests have been made. Cincinnati police are investigating a Sunday night shooting. Police dispatched to the city's CUF neighborhood found someone shot near Halsted and Cotman Streets at around 6:15 p.m. The victim was last reported to be hospitalized with critical injuries. Bond is being set at $3 million for a defendant charged in a deadly shooting in North College Hill. Two people were found shot inside a vehicle on Carpenter Drive. One victim died at the scene while the other survived. 43-year-old Ricky Orlando Lee faces charges including murder and felonious assault. And a Mount Airy apartment complex was the scene of a shooting incident Saturday night. Two people were hit by gunfire at a complex on High Forest Hill. As of right now, there has been no word on their condition. That's your latest news. I'm Adam Zelik on 1230 The Buzz.

0: This is the best of Anita Baker. All 3 hours of Tavis Smiley. And as you well know, in the month of June, Dr. West joins us at the top of the second hour on Mondays and Thursdays. He chooses his own walk-on song, even if I have selected the artist of the day. I chose Anita Baker, but he has chosen this particular track. I'll let him explain why in just a second after I say to him and to the entire West family how sorrowful we are for the loss of Cynthia West, his sister, just a few days ago. Dr. West was here last Thursday on the phone live from an airport, hustling back home to Sacramento as Cynthia was in the midst of making her transition, and she has now transitioned. So, Doc, our thoughts and prayers with you and the entire family, sir. What an honor to have you on this program in the midst of these these circumstances, sir.
1: Well, brother, again, I just appreciate the love, man. I was talking with my beloved sister, who's still alive, Cheryl, and brother herself, with the beloved husband and companion of 37 years for Cynthia, and then, of course, the one and only Cliff, my older brother. It's a heavy thing to think of living in the world without your blessed sister, man. And that's true for mom, it's true for dad, but it's a whole new thing to be in the world and not hear a voice, man. You know what I mean? Little Cliff was saying the same thing, my son, and Zaytoon, my daughter, and of course, beloved Anahita, my wife. It's a whole different way of dealing with the world, brother, but we were taught by Irene and Cliff to prepare ourselves to put on our armor and to be ready precisely for these kind of catastrophic moments in life so we can bounce back and be the best that we can be. And we thank the genius and geniality and generosity of Anita Baker, brother. Mm. That song is the best thing yet. But you know what the brothers who wrote that, he wrote, If You Think You're Lonely Now, by Bobby Womack, he wrote that song too. I think his name was Patrick Moten with Jerome as well. It's a beautiful song. Thank God for the music. Thank God for Jesus. Thank God for Tavis. Thank God for all of our loved ones. We've received some wonderful things. And of course, I want to extend my deep, deep love and deep prayers for the Farrakhan family. Mother Khadija, Anahita, and I were just with them just a year or so ago. My prayers with Minister Lewis Farrakhan, his family. Same is true for Brother Tony Brown. What a pioneer. What a path blazer. We shall never forget him. Opening doors that Brother Tavis walked through. And like Cynthia, she's got grace. She's got dignity. She's got strength. She's got love. And we got to build on precisely who she was. We got to build on the legacy of those three that we're talking about, brother. They gave so much, man. They gave so much. Mel Brooks, too, is genius. Yeah, don't want to downplay that, brother, contribution. Lord have mercy. Get your pride, too. We can go on and on.
0: No, we could.
1: We just got to be strong. We got to be strong, brother.
0: No, well, you are strong. You and the family. And